0: Why does it always rain on me?
1: The Forces Station 2026 World Cup.
0: Yeah, World Cup special with Mark McKenzie from our studios and Dreghorn Barracks in Edinburgh. Scotland in action against Morocco. Full time, and Scotland lose 1-0 to Morocco. The goal coming in the 71st second. Morocco absolutely dominant in the majority of that first half. Second half, very, very open, and we could certainly have taken at least a point out of it. A couple of penalty claims in there as well. I think both of them would have been a wee bit softer. I would have taken them quite gladly. Now, I appreciate the fact that, you know, I may be slightly biased. No, that's a lie. I'm totally biased. I'm a Scot commentating on a Scotland match. So let's bring in Tom Payne, who's an Englishman. But we seem to have adopted you, Tom. I think, you know, you've bought into the spirit of no Scotland, no party. You're there in the Falklands. And we are with you right around the Four Seas world. So, give me your thoughts on, well, that second half. And it was a decent performance from Scotland, but just too little too late.
2: Yeah, I mean, look, I've made the first mistake, Mark. I've got personal and I've made it emotional. Mm-hmm. And now I feel attached, you know. I've gained feelings and I'm upset.
0: You see, your surname Payne, it is going to be so appropriate if you keep following Scotland.
2: Yeah, it is disappointing. I

0: I think Scotland played fantastic in the second half. There were moments when I got slightly wound up when we were running with the ball and we just weren't passing it earlier or crossing it in earlier. There were quite a few moments where it should have been crossed in earlier, but we were just trying to run through two defenders, and that was shocking. But there was definitely, there should have been a penalty. I think there should have been a penalty. Yeah, I do.
1: Is that, it was McTominay, wasn't it? And McGinn, I think, were the two kind of at the centre of it. Was it the, which one were you thinking?
0: I don't know the names, but it was the later one. It was the most recent one that we've had. I thought that was a penalty. I mean, I thought both were pretty good penalty chances, but I definitely thought the later one should have been.
1: Gannon Dock made a huge impact when he came on. We saw that in the first match against Haiti, where he was splitting their defence. I mean, it's a different level of opposition against Morocco. However, that class was there, and he managed to get a lot of balls in. And then, equally, sometimes it felt like the Scotland were playing against themselves and getting in each other's road as well. I don't know if you picked up on much of that.
0: Yeah, I did pick up on that. I think also, there's got to be a question about how late some substitutes were made. I would have made those substitutes a little bit earlier. I'm not saying I'm applying for the Scottish management role. but I probably would have made those substitutes little bit earlier on.
1: I was going to say, to be fair, your accent is probably more Scottish than half the Scotland team, but let's not get like that again in the way.
0: My Dorset tones. I think you've got a lot of good stuff going into the Brazil game coming up. If it were me, I would stick with a 4-4-2 formation, just so that you're playing a little bit more aggressive and there are more options and more of an outlet up front, really.
1: Well, let's see. That Brazil match is on Wednesday. Scotland really need to take at least a point off Brazil to progress, you would think. But, you know, it'll become a bit clearer as we get further into the tournament. Before that, Tom, England against Ghana on Tuesday night, BFBS here with a special for that as well. How are you feeling going into that one?
0: I'm feeling very confident about that. After the other night's against Croatia, I'm feeling quite confident about that. I think the England side of my life here is going to be fairly relaxed until the knockouts. But I am going to be rooting for Scotland on the side, 100%.
1: Brilliant. No, it was a great England performance, and the strength and depth on that bench is quite incredible as well. It's a phenomenal squad, and we'll watch as this progresses. Of course, as we say, Ghana on Tuesday and in Panama next Saturday. It's a long group stage this time around. Tom, we'll let you go and enjoy the rest of your, hang on, where are we? Friday night still in the Falklands.
0: Yeah, I haven't
1: deduct 4 hours from where I am. Enjoy your Friday night. Thanks very much for joining us. And you're back on air in the Falklands when?
0: I'll be back on in the Falklands, 7 a.m. local time to me. So 7 a.m. in the Falklands on Monday morning.
1: Excellent. Enjoy that. And thanks very much for your input. I'm going to do a quick money check on Neil, the station manager in the Falklands, who's a Scotland fan and I know was suffering through that one as well. Stay the night.

0: Sagala, Tally Amar, and Stay the Night on BFBS, the 4C station. I'm Mark McKenzie with you from our studios in Dreghorn Barracks in Edinburgh. It's coming up on 1:15 in the morning, Saturday morning in the UK. Let's head back out to Boston once again. And Joe Rawson is there for us in Boston. He's been soaking up the atmosphere and sadly didn't make it to the ground because of traffic, travel chaos. But you will be in situ for England's match on Tuesday evening and again, of course, next Saturday. Joe, I know that you were there, you were watching the match in Boston, that Scotland match. And so often, as a Scot, I end up with that feeling of what could have been. And God, I've got it again. It's just, you know, I watched that opening goal, 71 seconds on the clock when Morocco score. Defending could have been better. Don't take nothing away from the goal. It was a great goal. And I just, the more I see it, the more I think, could Angus Gunn have done a wee bit more? Maybe I'm being harsh because it was an incredible strike.
1: Yeah, I mean, great finish by Ismail Sabari, but I think Angus Gunn hasn't played an awful lot of football. A lot of the Scottish players haven't played a lot of football. If he had played week in, week out, his reactions may have been a little bit sharper and he may have kept that out. I mean, it was a rocket of a finish. But, you know, to be behind after 71 seconds, it's already a mountain to climb. I'm sure when we hear from Steve Clarke in the post-match news conference, that will be the big disappointment because he set them up to stay tight early on. And actually, after conceding that goal, they did their job. They got to the late stages of the game, caused some issues with some set pieces. Dykes headed wide, McTominay hit the side netting. But it was just that early goal, conceding it early meant that it was always going to be a bit of a mountain to climb against one of the best sides in world football. Let's remember that. African champions and semi-finalists from 4 years ago. You know, Scotland always knew that they were going to go up against it as a car just revs its engine really, really loud in the distance, and then a load of motorbikes just go past me as well. You know, just because they're passing a load of people in kilts, they decide that they rev their engines. So, that's Boston, I guess. But, it's just disappointing that they weren't able to hold out a little bit longer. And, you know, Scotland are always going to have this issue that up front they haven't got an out-and-out goal scorer. They need to win games by the odd goal. And they just weren't able to create that clinical chance tonight.
0: Joe, thanks very much. Disappointment for Scotland in Boston. A 1-0 defeat. We'll catch up with Joe on Saturday Sport tomorrow or later today, as it is technically just over 12 hours from now. And look back on tonight's match, but also ahead to that England versus Ghana match on Tuesday evening.

0: Katsuma comes and goes on BFBS, the 4C station. Many saying that Brazil won't be as tough an opponent as Morocco. And I was just trying to convince myself that might be the case. Brazil about to play Haiti, and that Brazilian starting 11 flashed up on the screen. I'm like, yeah. BFBS.
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World Cup special with Mark McKenzie with you for the next half an hour or so. More big dance tunes like that with Joe and Old School and Anthems later today. If your today is Saturday, if you're still in the Voice of the Falklands, where it's still Friday night, we're talking about Saturday, around about 6 o'clock UK time, with Old School and Anthems with Joe. Saturday Sport before that. Busy day tomorrow as well. Lots going on. Northern Ireland Armed Forces Day. Listen out throughout the day for Cherry and Rachel live from Northern Ireland with Armed Forces Day there. It's British Superbikes at Knock Hill Racing Circuit, and 5-4 updates on that on Saturday Sport as well. And we'll take a look back at tonight's football and ahead to England versus Ghana, which is on Tuesday. Do that very soon. First DOD, Haley May, this is Closure.

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0: So it was defeat for Scotland against Morocco. 71 seconds it took for Morocco to score. Sabari with an absolute screamer. You can point the finger now. Possibly some poor defending. Grant Hanley kind of caught cold, which, given the heat, was a bit disappointing. Angus Gunn reactions, could he have? Maybe I'm being harsh. It flew past his right shoulder. Scotland could have had a couple of penalties on another day. I think they might have been if they'd been given against Scotland as a Scot, and I probably felt hard done by. Morocco having the lion's share of the possession, and certainly in that first half, Scotland not really wakening up, but not really getting into the game until the last 5 or 10 minutes of the first half. Second half, completely and utterly different proposition. Scotland looking great and a lot of chances. Equally, Morocco never to be written off, hitting the bar. Sabari hitting the bar. Stayed 1-0. And Scotland ruining those late chances. Lyndon Dykes had a good opportunity with a header. It would appear to have come off his face rather than his head. Perhaps Scotland coming in a better position to get more leverage and more purchase on it. Wasn't to be. And now Scotland, we reckon, have to do something against Brazil on Wednesday night. That said, Brazil about to play against Haiti, and we'll see what happens in that one. Here's Central C now.
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0: It's Griff in Blackhall on BFBS, the 4C station. I've got a wee bit of a dilemma. For the last couple of Scotland matches, I've worn the kilt. I wore it on the first match there, and Scotland won. And I thought, well, maybe that's it. That's a good luck charm. I better wear it. And then Scotland didn't win tonight, but I'm wearing it. So one more match. Optimistically, yes, perhaps opportunity going through to knockout stage. But am I wearing the kilt against Brazil? I can't decide.
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World Cup special on BFBS, the 4C station. That's Sonny Federa and Libyanka, and that's called Let Me Be In Your Arms. Steve Clark's been speaking to the media. Hopefully we'll be able to bring you a little bit of that ahead of the news coming up in the next 15 minutes or so. We're also with you for the England matches, of course. That's Ghana on Tuesday and then Panama on Saturday. In between those, Wednesday night, Scotland versus Brazil. It's Brazil versus Haiti at the moment. 11 minutes gone, goalless, but we've seen, I mean, Brazil have actually just scored as I'm speaking. So 1-0 Brazil, pretty comfortable as well. Referee had been clamping down on time wasting by the Haiti goalkeeper. There was going to be a goal kick, took too long. And the new rule is if you take too long, you concede a corner. I'm waiting for the score to change. The ball did hit the back of the net. But I don't think the goal's counted. Anyway, looks like it's that the fans are celebrating. No idea what's going on. I'll go and find out.

0: Mike and God's Plan on BFBS, the 4C station. Steve Clark's been speaking about the match, the aftermath of it, and a couple of the decisions as well. He says he hadn't had a chance at that point to watch back the Scott McTominay claim for a penalty, but on the other ones...
1: I thought the John McGinn one is a 50-50. Some will give it. And I think if the referee gives it, the VAR doesn't overturn it. So I can only speak on that one. I was a little bit 50-50 as well on the Shea Adams last man. He's got a chance to go through one-on-one with the goalkeeper and he gets brought down, and again the referee chooses yellow and VAR backs the referee. But listen, there's nothing we can do about that.
0: Steve Clark speaking on the back of Scotland's defeat against Morocco. It's still 0-0, Brazil versus Haiti. The ball was in the back of the net. The Brazil fans absolutely delighted, cheering away all the time. The referee, the linesman's, the official's flag had gone up. So offside. No.

0: Rudimental and Love You More on BFBS, the 4C station. Let's get a wee bit more from Steve Clark now. Talking about that early goal, to say it was an early goal would be an understatement. 71 seconds on the clock when Morocco took the lead through Sabari.
1: Maybe it took us 10 minutes to get into the game, because obviously you get a setback like that, it's really difficult to respond. Weaker teams would have crumbled, I think, against that quality opposition, but we dug in, we got ourselves back in the game. Started moving the ball about a little bit better. And I thought second period of the first half after the hydration break, we were good. We were good in the game. We had a good momentum going into half-time. And we carried that into the second half and we had a right goal. Proud of the players, but obviously we're all devastated and disappointed that we didn't get the result that we wanted, so that we can carry on in this tournament as long as we can.
0: 3 points on the board following that 1-0 win against Haiti. A 1-0 defeat means the aggregate, of course, is zero. And it was put to Steve Clark that actually a similar result to tonight on Wednesday against Brazil could be enough to see Scotland go through.
1: Absolutely nothing, because they want to win the game. And if they can't win the game, they don't want to lose it. So that's the focus we'll have in the next six days before we get ourselves down to Miami, the heat and the humidity, and take on another side for the world's top 10.
0: So it's Brazil in Miami. I wanted to play you this. There's a guy called David Law who is from Boston. He's a singer-songwriter. And I think this song just kind of sums up the impact that Scotland and the Tartan Army have had on Boston.

David Law and Tartan to Boston on BFPS, the 4C station. Brazil have just taken a lead against Haiti. Defeat ultimately for Steve Clark and Scotland this evening. I say ultimately, it came as early as the 71st second in that match. 1-0, though Morocco beat Scotland. Over to England next. England versus Ghana Tuesday evening. We'll have updates here on BFPS.

0: station. A train driver has died and 89 people have been injured after two trains collided near Bedford last night. Passengers described scenes of terror with descriptions of blood, broken limbs and people being thrown from their seats. The East of England Ambulance Service says 11 people suffered very serious injuries. A further 22 were badly hurt. The BBC's Namia Iqbal has the details.
1: Firefighters, police and ambulance crews arrived at the scene to find dozens of people injured, some seriously. The two main hospitals serving the area said their staff had treated passengers hurt in the crash. Bedford Hospital and Luton and Dunstable University Hospital have asked the public not to attend their emergency departments unless they have a genuine emergency. Exactly what caused the collision will now be the subject of a detailed investigation.
0: Scotland have work to do at the World Cup after losing their second group match. Joe Rawson reports from Boston.
2: Scotland's hopes of progressing in the World Cup in the balance after a 1-0 defeat to Morocco here in Boston. Ismail Sabari's goal after just 71 seconds, enough to secure the African champions the win. Steve Clarke's side fought bravely but couldn't find the equaliser. It means they may need to get a positive result again. Brazil next week to progress.
0: These supporters had mixed feelings about the match.
3: When you lose a goal like that so early, the game plan kind of goes out the window. But
4: Morocco are a quality team and you're always going to be up against it, against them. But I thought we've done ourselves proud in the second half there.
5: We need to not be so defensive, right? We need to come out and have a goal. Let the players play.
0: Steve Clarke's side faced Brazil in their final group match on Wednesday. President Trump says ships are once again moving freely through the Strait of Hormuz after the US reached an agreement with Iran. Speaking at Andrews Air Force Base, Mr. Trump hailed the reopening of the vital shipping route as a major win.
6: Our country's doing so well. Those ships are flowing out of the Hormuz Strait like nobody's ever seen before, actually. There were a lot of them, about 700 of them, and they're pouring out. The oil is all over the place. You're going to see oil drop so low. I hope the companies are happy about it. But we have a lot of victories.
0: It comes as a renewed ceasefire between Israel and Hezbollah comes into effect following a fresh outbreak of violence in southern Lebanon. An Amber Extreme heat warning's been issued for parts of England and Wales on Monday and Tuesday, with temperatures expected to climb above 34 degrees. The Met Office says heatwave thresholds are likely to be reached this weekend, with a chance the UK's June temperature record will be broken. Forecasters are warning of health risks, travel disruption and an increased danger around rivers, lakes and the coast. And Italy's Prime Minister Giorgia Meloni has criticised her ally President Trump for claiming she begged to have a photo taken with him. Miss Meloni said she was stunned.

That's Kygo and Dan Siminski. It doesn't feel like Kygo and country vocals should work that well, but it really does, doesn't it? It's brilliant. So that's Heaven on Your Mind. BFBSB, it's Elliot Darby with you right across the forces world. Well and truly into the weekends. Coming up, music from Prosper and Clooney, their new tune, Free Your Mind, and Megan Thee Stallion still to come as well. First though, it's Ed Sheeran, Camila Cabello and Cardi B. This is South of the Border. She got

0: 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The FBS beats.
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3: 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I'm so hot.
0: The beat of the armed

a massive tune there, straight into the rave from the first beat. Prosper and Clooney, Free Your Mind, playing on BFBS Beats. Elliot Darby with you. Before that, you had Room 5, Make Love, a little bit of a transportation back to the early 2000s. We might have a bit more of that later on. Also, still to come, Antoine, and I did promise you, Megan Thee Stallion, on the way very shortly. Let's get this on now. Yonasu and JC Stewart, On My Mind.

Z without me. It's BFBS, the Forces Station. Elliot Darby with you. I say BFBS, the Forces Station. Of course, it is the Beats Takeover, though, getting you into the weekend. Still music to come from Sigma and Martin Solveig as well. And right now, it's Jax Jones and DEE. Sidewinder.

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Sigma with Kelly, Kiara and ZZ. Give it to me. It's BFBS Beats. Elliot Darby with you. Before that, Jax Jones. Now, a bit later on here on BFBS, the Forces Station, it's Joe Carden in the mix. And he'll be here for Old School and Anthems. It features this week's weekend anthem from Gorgon City. So you can look forward to that. Old School and Anthems back from 6 p.m. UK time in most places. 6 p.m. local time in Canada. 6 p.m. local in the Falklands. And 5 p.m. local time in Brunei. So that to look forward to with Joe Carden. This is

0: It's one of the tracks that helped kickstart the UK house revival in the mid-2010s. That is Shift Key and Touch on BFBS Beats. Coming up then, in just a few minutes' time, we'll get your latest headlines, then we'll continue the party for another hour. Lots still to come, including new music from Fisher and Throwing It Back as well with Maloko. So yeah, lots to look forward to. Friends now, though, from Ray.
1: Oh, yeah. Yeah.

0: A train driver has died and 89 people have been injured, 11 of them very seriously, after two trains collided in the Bedford area. Two East Midlands railway services to London St Pancras were involved, the 440 from Corby and the 350 from Nottingham. One of the services is understood to have been stationary when it was struck from behind. Brett Byers was a passenger on one of the trains and described the aftermath of the collision as horrific.
1: It was just like shrieks and groans of pain and shock. And there was a woman in front of me that had like completely like snapped her leg. There was a woman behind her. They were sort of on top of each other. She couldn't move because of her back. In a full carriage, it was me and two other people that were uninjured just going around triaging people and treating them and consoling them.
0: Mark Budman is the route director for Network Rail, which manages Britain's rail infrastructure. Investigators are now working to establish exactly what went wrong.
2: We're working really closely with our response teams and emergency services, and we're making sure that everyone who's been affected today gets the care they need and the medical attention they absolutely need right now. So that's our priority right now. There's a lot to be done tonight, overnight and through the weekend. My advice to anyone travelling is please check before you travel and check in with your train operator to get the latest details of when the line will be open again.
0: Defeat for Scotland in their second group game has left Steve Clarke's team with work to do at the World Cup. Joe Rawson reports from Boston.
3: Scotland's hopes of progressing are in the balance.
4: When you lose a goal like that so early, the game plan kind of goes out the window. But
3: Ismail Sabari's goal after 71 seconds, enough to secure the African champions the win. Steve Clarke isn't getting too down though.
5: Weaker teams would have crumbled, I think, against that quality opposition, but we dug in.
3: Elsewhere, host USA secured their place in the last 32 after their 2-0 win against Australia.
0: There's an intriguing clash between Sweden and the Netherlands this evening before Germany take on the Ivory Coast. President Trump says ships are once again moving freely through the Strait of Hormuz after the US reached an agreement with Iran. Speaking at Andrews Air Force Base, Mr. Trump hailed the reopening of the vital shipping route as a major win.
6: Our country's doing so well. Those ships are flowing out of the Hormuz Strait like nobody's ever seen before, actually. There were a lot of them, about 700 of them, and they're pouring out. The oil is all over the place. You're going to see oil drop so low. I hope the companies are happy about it. But we have a lot of victories.
0: It comes as a renewed ceasefire between Israel and Hezbollah comes into effect following a fresh outbreak of violence in southern Lebanon. An amber extreme heat warning's been issued for parts of England and Wales on Monday and Tuesday, with temperatures expected to climb over 34 degrees. The Met Office says heatwave thresholds are likely to be reached this weekend, with a chance the UK's June temperature record will be broken. Forecasters are warning of health risks, travel disruption and an increased danger around rivers, lakes and the coast. That's the latest. I'm Lisa Hartle.

Loving this from Fisher, teaming up with Tones and I, and that is a track called Favour. On BFBS Beats, we have Beyonce to kick us off this hour, TCTS as well with Off My Mind, and still plenty to come. It's Elliot Darby with you, Leanne on the way, Central C as well, and this one, it's one of those like really happy songs, isn't it? Very summery tune, this one. Sigala, Ella Air, it's Came Here For Love.

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1: Beats. 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
3: Guess what? Falling. I'm so hot.
0: The beat of the armed forces.

Martin Garrix and Ed Sheeran there with a track called Repeat It. Before that, Throwing It Back with Maloko and Sing It Back. Loads to come then. Got music on the way from Central C and, as promised, former Little Mix star for you now, Leanne. This one features Ira Starr. It's a proper summer tune. It's called My Love.

she read it. They slid in the DM with something generic. She don't even like going out. Got a new outfit, but I know it to wear it. She think that I'm being disloyal when I'm in the street with couple of. You ain't gotta worry about none of these. I'm grown, I'm done with these. Done with these. Done with these.

Siesta there with Jackie Chan, BFBS Beats, it's Elliot Darby with you right across the Forces world. 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Galantis now with the Devil's Taxman. 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

Marshmello Khalid there with Numb, before that Galantis and Stay Alive. BFBS Beats, Elliot Darby with you. I'm back on Sunday, by the way, with the BFBS chart. If you join me from 5 p.m. UK time on BFBS The Forces Station, we'll see whether Taylor Swift has remained at the top of the chart with I Knew It, I Knew You. It's part of the soundtrack of the new Toy Story 5 film. So yeah, do join me at 5 p.m. UK time on Sunday. You can always listen back if you head to the BFBS radio app later. After that, this is Eve Now, Who's That Girl?

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1: You've been taking a

Chicane always had this knack for making dance music feel emotional without sort of overdoing it. Really loving that one. Featuring Moir, it's called Who Do You Give Your Love To? And before that, a track with so much swagger still. Steve, who's that girl? Elliot Darby with you. Thank you very much for joining me on BFBS Beats. Like I say, I'm back with you on Sunday on BFBS The Forces Station with the BFBS chart. So hopefully I'll see you then around 5 p.m. UK time to see who makes it to the top of the charts. Before the latest headlines, this one's from Shane Codd.

0: A train driver has died and 89 people have been injured after two trains collided near Bedford last night. Passengers described scenes of terror with descriptions of blood, broken limbs and people being thrown from their seats. The East of England Ambulance Service says 11 people suffered very serious injuries. A further 22 were badly hurt. The BBC's Nomia Iqbal has the details.
1: Firefighters, police and ambulance crews arrived at the scene to find dozens of people injured, some seriously. The two main hospitals serving the area said their staff had treated passengers hurt in the crash. Bedford Hospital and Luton and Dunstable University Hospital have asked the public not to attend their emergency departments unless they have a genuine emergency. Exactly what caused the collision will now be the subject of a detailed investigation.
0: Scotland were unable to secure their spot in the World Cup knockout stages after losing 1-0 to Morocco. A point against Brazil in their first group game should be enough to take them through. Steve Clarke's side lost to a goal scored within 71 seconds of kickoff. He says his team fought well after the early setback.
2: Weaker teams would have crumbled, I think, against that quality opposition, but we dug in. We got ourselves back in the game. Proud of the players, but obviously we're all devastated and disappointed that we didn't get the result that we wanted so that we can carry on in this tournament as long as we can.
0: Brazil have won 3-0 against Haiti in their Group C match at the World Cup. Turkey take on Paraguay from 4 a.m. In British summertime in San Francisco. President Trump says ships are once again moving freely through the Strait of Hormuz after the US reached an agreement with Iran. It comes as a renewed ceasefire between Israel and Hezbollah comes into effect following a fresh outbreak of violence in southern Lebanon. The UK has tested new long-range strike weapons in the Hebrides, capable of hitting targets over 300 miles away. The Ministry of Defence hopes they can now be sent to Ukraine within a matter of months. The new Armed Forces Minister, Louise Sander-Jones, says it shows the Prime Minister is making defence his top priority.
3: It's been the first time that military budgets have grown. We have really pushed to improve those budgets. We're going to be spending over £270 billion on defence. That is a lot of money. Very crucial is also how we spend that, so it's making sure that we're picking the right capabilities.
0: Italy's Prime Minister, Giorgia Meloni, has strongly repudiated President Trump's assertion that she begged to have her photo taken with him at this week's G7 summit in France. Miss Meloni said it was an appalling claim.
4: So some things deserve an immediate reply. Donald Trump's comments are completely made up. I'm frankly appalled, but he needs to bear one thing in mind. I never beg, and nor does Italy.
0: And an amber extreme heat warning has been issued for parts of England and Wales on Monday and Tuesday, with temperatures expected to climb above 34 degrees. That's the latest. I'm Lisa Hartle.

Bella Kay. And I love it. I love it. I love it. On BFBS. Before that, a bit of Rita Ora. I'll Never Let You Down. Opening up today's Saturday early breakfast show. David looking after things, as always, this Saturday morning.

Stormzy and Adele, that's 24 hours. So what have you got planned for the weekend? You got anything good? After the show today, I'm going to look at a map and I'm going to pick somewhere I've never been on it and I'm just going to go there. Yeah, just jump in the car and I'm going to go. Just why not, you know?

Busted, and it's What I Go to School For on BFES. I want you to have a think about yourself, all right, about a show you would like to see rebooted, all right? Think any show you like, what one would you like to see rebooted?

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Ella Langley, Choosing Texas. I love that shit. So, ask you the question then, what show would you like to see rebooted on your TV? I would like to see Only Fools and Horses, but like, you know, like The Next Generation, where, you know, it kind of goes, the story moves on with all the oldies becoming grandparents, and they kind of they're in the mix a bit as well, if you know what I mean, if they can. And the other one that came up the most show that people would like to see redone was The Inbetweeners. I never really watched it. I think I really should. I think I'm missing something because, yeah, I'll be honest, I never really saw all of the Only Fools and Horses things either. Yeah, or Fawlty Towers. I never watched any of them either. My parents did. I didn't. And I feel I'm missing out now. But the bits of Only Fools and Horses I did watch, found very funny. I need to watch the whole lot, I think.

The Red Hot Chili Peppers and Love Roller Coaster. So, this week then, of course, England managed a 4-2 win over Croatia. Everybody then started sending me messages, it's coming home and stuff. Calm yourself, sunshine, calm yourself. But there is a supercomputer out there that's basically, you know, become like that someone in your group chat that becomes an expert of everything. This supercomputer has now become that person. So what it does is it's run thousands of simulations for the World Cup and now is acting like it's kind of cracked the whole thing. So according to this supercomputer, Spain are still the favourites, sitting at 26% chance of winning. England are second, then France, Argentina and Portugal that make up that top five. So that's it, first to fifth place. Now the computer mapped out England's whole route to Brazil in the quarters, Portugal in the semis and then Spain in the final. Scotland's prediction isn't quite as shiny, I'm not going to lie. The model says that they'll finish third in their group and have around about 12% chance of reaching the last 16. Now, the golden boot, they reckon, Erling Haaland is the favourite to win. Yeah. There's a few England players in the mix there. Harry Kane sitting third. Jude Bellingham's further down the list, but still on board, you know, so yeah. They also said that this year's tournament is one of the tightest in years and the least likely team to win is Jordan, with Scotland not far behind them.

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Calvin Harris and Jazzy, that's Satisfy. If you're in Cyprus and you fancy going over to the Akrotiri Families Day Festival, it's happening at the Akrotiri Rugby Club today. They're bringing some, they're going to bring some festive vibes to RAF Akrotiri with an unforgettable daytime event rolling right through into the evening. Expect live bands, singers, DJs, rugby matches, food vendors, bars and drinks throughout the day, family entertainment, great big, huge summer buzz, you could say, with that nice atmosphere. From daytime family run, family fun and full-on festival atmosphere to later on the day, it's not a day you're going to miss. The day you need to go and do this if you're in Cyprus, all right? Don't just think, it's a bit hard. Go. Do it. You're going to enjoy it. Awesome entertainment lineup. It's going to be a great day. Go and do it.

Maroon 5. That is Maps. One person I really want to see in concert is Lewis Capaldi. Had tickets for his last gig when he was kind of come to Bahrain, but sadly he had to cancel the show due to his own struggles, which was a real shame, really. But I know he's back on and he's starting to do some gigs around the world. I'm hoping he's coming back to Bahrain soon, and I'm going to be able to see Lewis Capaldi there. This is Survive.

Daft Punk. Harder, better, faster, stronger on BFBS. David, looking after things on the Arts Breakfast Show this morning. A reminder, of course, if you begin to your cricket, it's the day three of the US Open. Coverage gets underway today from 4 o'clock UK time. Sky Sports, all right, on your BFBS TV. Plenty of World Cup. More on that after Corner Shop. Brimfella Basher. News up next.

0: train drivers being killed and dozens of passengers seriously injured after two East Midlands railway services collided near Bedford. One train crashed into the back of another on the same line shortly after 5 o'clock last night, causing at least one carriage to derail. 11 people suffered very serious injuries and a further 22 were badly hurt. Witnesses described scenes of panic as passengers were thrown from their seats. Rail expert Tony Miles says incidents like this are extremely rare.
1: Fortunately, it's one of those things that actually doesn't happen very frequently anymore in this country, but still, whenever it does happen, it's obviously a very nasty situation and a tragedy, as in this case.
0: Scotland's hope of progressing past the group stages at the World Cup have taken a hit. Steve Clarke's side lost 1-0 to Morocco in Boston. In the same group, Brazil beat Haiti 3-0 with Manchester United's Matheus Cano scoring a brace. Co-host United States booked their place in the last 32 by beating Australia 2-0. Turkey take on Paraguay from 4 a.m. in San Francisco. President Trump says ships are once again moving freely through the Strait of Hormuz after the US reached an agreement with Iran. Speaking at Andrews Air Force Base, Mr. Trump hailed the reopening of the vital shipping route as a major win.
2: Our country's doing so well. Those ships are flowing out of the Hormuz Strait like nobody's ever seen before, actually. There were a lot of them, about 700 of them, and they're pouring out. The oil is all over the place. You're going to see oil drop so low. I hope the companies are happy about it. But we have a lot of victories.
0: It comes as a renewed ceasefire between Israel and Hezbollah comes into effect following a fresh outbreak of violence in southern Lebanon. The Transport Secretary Heidi Alexander has suggested that Sir Keir Starmer set out a timetable to leave office after Andy Burnham won a resounding victory in the Makerfield by-election. The former mayor of Greater Manchester is thought to be likely to challenge the Prime Minister's position. Speaking earlier, Sir Keir said he would run if there was a Labour leadership contest.
3: I don't think that's a good thing for the country to plunge us into chaos. I would also add that now that Andy has won, which is really important, really good, he's a huge asset to us, then now will inevitably be a Manchester mayoralty by-election starting straight away. So it's important that we pull together for that. But if there is a contest, just to be clear with you, then yes, I will run, I will stand, and I've said repeatedly, I'm not going to walk away from that.
0: Edinburgh Airport has reopened after the terminal building was evacuated last night following a security alert. Police Scotland called in an explosive disposal team after a suspicious package was discovered shortly before 7 p.m. The airport reopened this morning, but passengers are being warned disruption will continue throughout the day as services return to normal. And an amber extreme heat warning's been issued for parts of England and Wales on Monday and Tuesday, with temperatures expected to climb above 34 degrees. That's the latest. I'm Lisa Hartle.

same. Pink Panthers and Zara Larsson there with Stateside on BFBS. Before that, One Direction and What Makes You Beautiful. Opening up today, part two of the Ops Breakfast Show. Good morning. Davian looking after things as always this Saturday morning. Good morning.

Killers and Mr. Brightside. So, what can you look forward to with your FIFA World Cup action today? BBC One at 5:05 UK time, Netherlands take on Sweden. And then on ITV1 from 8 p.m. kickoff there, Germany take on the Ivory Coast. That game will be on ITV1.

0: to the music.
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0: Jamiroquai and Cosmic Girl. Saw them in concert last year. Yeah, it was just like, finally, got to see Jamiroquai. It was awesome. Now, looking at the football, of course, turns out England fans don't do things by halves. Who would have thought that? But they reckon about 11,000 of them headed over to Dallas for that World Cup opener game against Croatia. And they weren't disappointed, it was good to say. But, you know, that's before, when I say 11,000, that's before you add in players, their families, partners, kids, mums, dads, you know what I mean? Yeah, I know. Thousands of tickets from across group games, apparently. Yeah, the England Supporters Travel Club, they reckon that they shifted over 3,000 tickets. And then another 7,500 fans snapped up theirs through the, you know, official FIFA site and stuff like that. But yeah, and one super fan, listen to this guy, legend, super fan, right, Robert Did. If you haven't heard of him, he reckons he's added up all the money he spent, because he's taken dedication to a whole new level. He reckons that he spent around about £500,000 following England over the years. £500,000.
1: Shine bright like a diamond.

0: train drivers died and 89 people have been injured after two trains collided near Bedford last night. Passengers described scenes of terror with people being thrown from their seats. The UK's tested new long-range strike weapons in the Hebrides, capable of hitting targets over 300 miles away. It's hoped they can be sent to Ukraine within a matter of months. President Trump says ships are once again moving freely through the Strait of Hormuz after the US agreed with Iran. On to the sport, and Scotland were unable to secure their spot in the World Cup knockout stages after losing 1-0 to Morocco, but a point against Brazil in their final group game should be enough to take them through. Scotland manager Steve Clarke says his team fought well.
1: Weaker teams would have crumbled, I think, against that quality opposition, but we dug in. We got ourselves back in the game. Proud of the players, but obviously we're all devastated and disappointed that we didn't get the result that we wanted so that we can carry on in this tournament as long as we can.
0: USA manager Mauricio Pochettino was full of praise for Alex Freeman after he starred in their 2-0 World Cup win against Australia. Freeman's headed goal added to an own goal from Cameron Burgess to seal the co-host's path through to the knockout stages. Pochettino has high hopes for Freeman.
2: He's a lovely guy and he's an amazing player for me. Have potential to be one of the best players in his position on the world.
0: England's cricketers will be keen for quick wickets if they're to salvage the second test against New Zealand. The tourists will resume 352 runs ahead at the Oval, with seven batsmen remaining. One of those is Henry Nicholls, who's unbeaten on 119. He's making the most of his chance after Kane Williamson's sudden retirement. And England wing Emmanuel Fayawabuso will start for Exeter in today's Rugby Union Premiership final against Northampton. That's despite undergoing facial surgery less than 3 weeks ago. That's the latest. I'm John Adderley.

Scissor Sister. And that is Laura. Got a reminder, of course, if you're in Cyprus, the Akitu Families Day is going on today at the Akitu Rugby Club, so do go down, enjoy yourself. And a reminder, if you're on the Rock of Gibraltar as well, Gibraltar Rocks Armed Forces Day. Saturday, 27th of June, next weekend. It's going to be the from 1800 till midnight on Devil's Tower Camp. It's a free event to all MOD employees, locally employed civilians, contractors and their families. There's going to be acts including Mark Muscat, the Hypnics, Nikolai Cecilia, and Cecilia, sorry, and the Coastliners and DJ Nihal as well. So that's going to be a big day for you. 27th of June, right? Armed Forces Day, Gibraltar's going to be rocking Devil's Tower Camp.

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band there featuring Louisa Johnson. Tears on the Breakfast Show this morning. Coming up next, a little bit of Georgia Q and a little more Lost on BFBS. Did you know there was a thing that happened this week that totally blew my mind? Like, blew it away. The Wombles are making a comeback. More on the Wombles next.

Miley Cyrus and the End of the World. So yes, it's official, the Wombles of Wimbledon Common are making a comeback, big time though. New series, some of the classics online, but also a movie. Yeah, the Wombles movie, it's coming. Well, fits perfectly, doesn't it, with the recycling stuff and everything we're into nowadays, but yeah. The Wombles of Wimbledon Common. If you have no idea who they are, you're going to be in for a treat.

I love the beat of that tune. Another featuring 54 Ultra. Talk to you on BFBS. Now, we are going to be talking in the next hour of the show, Andy Lowe. Have you heard of Andy? Top bloke. Lives a little bit differently. News up next after George Michael, Too Funky. David, look up, things on breakfast. Good morning.

0: A train driver has died and 89 people have been injured after two trains collided near Bedford last night. 11 people suffered very serious injuries and 22 were badly hurt. Passengers described how people were thrown from their seats. The Transport Secretary, Heidi Alexander, says an investigation is now underway.
1: The UK railways are some of the safest railways in the world, and it's very unusual for an incident like this to happen on the network. We will make sure that there's a thorough investigation done to establish how this collision happened and to ensure that lessons are learned.
0: Defeat for Scotland in their second group game has left Steve Clarke's team with work to do at the World Cup. Joe Rawson reports from Boston.
2: Scotland's hopes of progressing are in the balance.
3: When you lose a goal like that so early, the game plan kind of goes out the window.
2: Ismail Sabari's goal after 71 seconds, enough to secure the African champions the win. Steve Clarke isn't getting too damn though.
4: Weaker teams would have crumbled, I think, against that quality opposition, but we dug in.
2: Elsewhere, host USA secured their place in the last 32 after their 2-0 win against Australia.
0: President Trump says ships are once again moving freely through the Strait of Hormuz after the US reached an agreement with Iran. Speaking at Andrews Air Force Base, Donald Trump hailed the reopening of the vital shipping route as a major win.
5: Our country's doing so well. Those ships are flowing out of the Hormuz Strait like nobody's ever seen before, actually. There were a lot of them, about 700 of them, and they're pouring out. The oil is all over the place. You're going to see oil drop so low. I hope the companies are happy about it. But we have a lot of victories.
0: It comes as a renewed ceasefire between Israel and Hezbollah comes into effect following a fresh outbreak of violence in southern Lebanon. The UK has tested new long-range strike weapons in the Hebrides, capable of hitting targets over 300 miles away. The Ministry of Defence hopes they can be sent to Ukraine within a matter of months. The new Armed Forces Minister, Louise Sander-Jones, says it shows the Prime Minister is making defence his top priority.
6: It's been the first time that military budgets have grown. We have really pushed to improve those budgets. We're going to be spending over £270 billion on defence. That is a lot of money. Very crucial is also how we spend that, so it's making sure that we're picking the right capabilities.
0: Sir Keir Starmer's being urged to use this weekend to really reflect after Andy Burnham's by-election victory in Makerfield intensified pressure on his leadership. Almost 100 Labour MPs are now calling on the Prime Minister to stand down. Sir Keir insists he will contest any leadership contest. Edinburgh Airport has reopened after the terminal building was evacuated last night following a security alert. An explosive disposal team was called in after a suspicious package was discovered shortly before 7 p.m. Passengers at Edinburgh Airport are being warned that disruption will continue throughout the day as services slowly resume. And that's the latest. I'm John Adderley.
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Alex Warren, Passenger. Before that, Martin Solveig and Dragonette. Welcome to the final part of today's edition of the show. We're going to be talking Andy Lowe on the show. You know Andy. Andy, lovely guy. Lived in a fire engine. You know him?

role model. High Hopes 3000. Before that, Living Joy and Dreamer. Talking today about Andy. You know Andy Lowe. Because some people dream of winning the lottery, don't they? Others dream of a big house. And there's our Andy, who basically opted out of the whole system. Literally. He says, right, his bills come to a grand total of £10 a month after living off-grid for more than 40 years. 40 years off-grid, right? I mean, I'd last about a day, maybe two if the weather was nice. But anyway, he slept in an old fire engine. Yep. Caves, tents, you name it, he slept in it ever since he was evicted from his last permanent home back in the 1980s. Yeah. So Andy's now living in an abandoned school bus up in the Highlands of Scotland. Yeah. He forages, uses food banks. When he needs to, you know, washes by swimming in the sea and goes to the toilet outdoors, calling it the most natural thing. Well, his only regular outgoing is a £10 phone bill. Yeah, he says that he lives like a billionaire without a penny to his pocket, he says. It's a lifestyle most of us couldn't even imagine trying. Yeah. I mean, how does he charge his phone is my question.

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3: Come on!

Cigala featuring Becky Hill and Wish You Well. So a reminder then, if you've got AFC Fight Night happening Sunday, it's going to be starting at early doors in the morning. It's kind of Saturday night into Sunday morning, really. At 1 o'clock in the morning, UK time, TNT Sport is the UFC Fight Night as Cape takes on Hoiguchi, I think it is. Before that, of course, you've got the Ecuador Curaçao game, on BBC One. I guess underway just after midnight. Saturday night, Sunday morning. You know, that's where we are. You know where we're talking now, don't you? More sport for Sunday after Eminem and the news.

0: train driver has died and 89 people have been injured after two trains collided near Bedford last night. Passengers described scenes of terror, with people being thrown from their seats. The UK has tested new long-range strike weapons in the Hebrides, capable of hitting targets over 300 miles away. It's hoped they can be sent to Ukraine within a matter of months. President Trump says ships are once again moving freely through the Strait of Hormuz after the US reached an agreement with Iran. Scotland's hopes of progressing at the World Cup remain in the balance after losing 1-0 against Morocco in their second group game. The winning goal came just 71 seconds after kick-off in Boston. These supporters had mixed feelings about the match.
1: When you lose a goal like that so early, the game plan kind of goes out the window. But
2: Morocco are a quality team and you're always going to be up against that, against them. But I thought we'd done ourselves proud in the second half there.
3: We need to not be so defensive, right? We need to come out and have a go. Let the players play.
0: Steve Clarke's side faced Brazil in their final group match on Wednesday. The USA secured their place in the knockout stages with a 2-0 win against Australia. England's bowlers will be desperate for quick wickets if they're to salvage the second test against New Zealand. The tourists resume 352 runs ahead with seven batsmen remaining. Henry Nicholls is unbeaten on 119 and he's making the most of his chance after Kane Williamson's sudden retirement.
4: Yeah, I think it was a bit of a shock to everyone. Obviously, you know, I've played, been lucky enough to play a lot of my test career with Kane. I certainly knew when I was coming in for him that I wasn't going to be able to replace him. You know, he's just such an incredible player. But, you know, I just really enjoyed being back in the team.
0: Ireland came within four runs of shocking New Zealand at the Women's T20 World Cup last night. The Irish took it down to the last ball, but couldn't hit the six required. Today, there's a Battle of Britain as hosts England take on Scotland at Headingley. And that's the latest. I'm John Adderley.

Fraser Lights and In the Morning. So some of the other FIFA World Cup games you can look forward to on Sunday. Tunisia-Japan game gets underway on BBC One at 10 to 5 in the morning, UK time. That's Sunday morning. The tennis, of course, from Queens is the final on BBC One at 20 past 1 UK time. Day 4 of the US Open on BFBS TV gets up from 4 o'clock UK time on Sky Sports. More Spain-Saudi Arabia in the World Cup on BBC One at 4:30. And then Belgium-Iran game is on straight after that at 7 o'clock UK time on ITV1. And then your final game, BBC One at 10:30 in the evening, UK time, Uruguay take on Cape Verde. And that's your Sunday.

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Noel Gallagher's High Flying Birds, Council Skies. So this week then, important announcement, of course, was made that teenagers will, was it from 16? You can't use social media or something like that. I saw it this week, wasn't it, that they've done the similar thing to Australia. And it comes as well, because I was looking at a bit of research today, that social media is fueling feelings of anxiety. And that's what a quarter of us feel. Yeah, smartphone users having negative thoughts, you know, as a result of scrolling online, you know, either getting trolled or just seeing bots just do their thing, you know. And one in five say that their social media use makes them feel unhappy, according to... I mean, we've known this for a long time, haven't we, really? You know, it's kind of like, do you ban it? Do you limit it? What do you do? It's all down to parents, I suppose, and then parents... being more tech savvy than the kids in this day and age, because half the time they know how to get around things before you do. Do you know what I mean?

You can move. Ray featuring Mr. Easy. It's Decline on BFBS. I found out this week that women apparently feel in their prime, you know, prime of their lives, as they approach 40. Yeah, a quarter of middle-aged women consider that their best years are between the ages of 30 and 39. Yes, more than any other age range, apparently. Meanwhile, most who are in their 40s, they say they care less, you know, about what people think about them than when they were younger. Yeah, they just look like, don't care. Not bothered. Okay, I don't care. I'm living my best life. I'm not bothered by you. Loving it. But yeah, apparently, ages 30 to 39 is when most women feel that they're in the prime of their lives.

Stella Lefty, Boston tune, isn't it? Really is. If you would get yourself online and fill in the BFPS survey, we really would appreciate you doing that for us, you know. Yeah, we'd like to know what you think about the services you may consume from BFPS, be that television, radio, cinemas, you know, all that kind of stuff. Forces News, you know what I mean? Anything you'd like to talk about. And we'd like you to tell us about, you know, what you like, what you don't like, what you love, what you'd love to change about everything that we do, really. And your thoughts will help us kind of shape what comes next from BFPS. It really is that simple, but that serious as well, if you know what I mean. Get yourself online, bfps.com/survey. Fill that in for us. Even if you've done it before, please do it again. Cheers.

Eliza Doolittle, rather, and back up. Right, that's it for me. Got to wrap things up. Amy Casey up next, taking care of things. I can't speak. I've just suddenly not been able to speak anymore. See you Monday, all right?

0: A train driver has died and dozens of people have been hurt in a collision between two trains just south of Bedford. 11 people were very seriously injured. The crash involved two East Midlands railway services to London St Pancras. The government says there'll be a full investigation. Peter Knapp was on board one of the trains.
1: Suddenly the train exploded into this kind of frenzy. It felt to me as though it was a bomb explosion. People were all over the place. People were on my lap. People were in the aisles. People had blood all over their faces, legs broken. There was chairs all over the place.
0: Scotland have a nervous wait at the World Cup after a 1-0 defeat to Morocco in Boston. A point would have all but secured a first ever qualification to the knockout stages for Scotland, but they conceded the only goal of the game after just 70 seconds.
2: Morocco try and come forward early on, and they've beaten the offside trap, but it's an effort goal and it's lashed in, and the goal is going to stand according to the assistant referee. It's Saibari once again from a tight angle.
0: Scotland will face Brazil in their final group game. Supporters of Andy Burnham and Wes Streeting are urging Sir Keir Starmer to spend the weekend considering his position. The Prime Minister is under increasing pressure following Andy Burnham's resounding victory in the Makerfield by-election, but Sir Keir Starmer insists he will fight any leadership contest. Labour MP Peter Swallow signed a letter in support of the Prime Minister just over a month ago, but he's now backing Andy Burnham, saying Keir Starmer's decisions on defence persuaded him it's time for change.
3: It is now the right time for the Prime Minister to resign and hand over to someone else. I really take very seriously the need for the government to keep the country safe, invest in defence. Frankly, our inability to agree a defence investment plan in a timely fashion was, you know, for me, the last straw.
0: President Trump's envoy, Steve Witkoff, is reported to be heading to Switzerland for the first round of talks with Iran aimed at a potential nuclear deal. It's thought he'll join Donald Trump's son-in-law, Jared Kushner. The pair led the negotiations with Tehran to reach the initial memorandum of understanding, which stopped the fighting and opened a 60-day window for more discussions. US officials say Israel and the Lebanon-based militia Hezbollah have agreed a ceasefire. Lebanese media reporting that multiple Israeli attacks have happened since the ceasefire came into effect. Edinburgh Airport was closed for several hours last night because of a security alert. Parts of the terminal were evacuated and explosives experts were called in. Passengers are warning that flight schedules will continue to be affected today. And people in a Welsh town are raising funds to secure a signed letter by author J.R.R. Tolkien, which explains how it inspired a location in The Lord of the Rings. Crick Howell became Crick Hollow in the trilogy, and residents want to be able to celebrate. That's the latest. I'm John Adderley.

Such a great track, isn't it? Calvin Harris teaming up with the Disciples. How deep is your love at BFBS, the Forces Station? Hello. How are we doing today then? It is

on the Rock of Gibraltar, and lots and lots of stuff. Of course, we are gearing up for Father's Day tomorrow as well. So we're going to be getting into all of that sort of stuff for you today, as well as rolling out the good music. Armin van Helden on your radio next. But first, this for Hoosier, Too Sweet at BFBS.

That voice can only be Hozier. Too sweet at BFBS. Big shout out to you if you are listening in Cyprus this morning. Good morning to you. Hope you've got some sunshine on your bonnet. Good afternoon if you've got us on in Brunei, wherever you are in the forces world. Thank you very much for your company. It's Amy with you. And I've got to tell you, I've been watching the World Cup, really, really enjoying it. Up until last night. Okay. I know you might be listening in Scotland and feeling my pain today. But yeah, it was a rubbish game for the Socceroos. I was gutted. I was having such a good time. And then it all just went south. Anyways, we lost to the US last night, the Socceroos. And to be fair, it was the right thing.

because we didn't play exceptionally well. So we'll wait and see what happens in the next couple of games. It's been good. It's been a great tournament, hasn't it? And if you are listening in Scotland today, I tell you what, something very special happening in Dundee today. And I'm going to tell you all about it in about 10 minutes' time. But if you are listening in Scotland, you're listening in Dundee, you need to be pinning your ears back at about 11:45 today. There's going to be something very, very special happening through right through the city, basically. I'll tell you all about it. Now this is Armin van Helden.

0: It's a good collab, this. Armin van Helden and those vocals with Tara McDonald. My, a BFBS, the Forces Station. All right, coming up, we have got some great music. Niall Horan's going to sound good. Diplo and Miguel. And Harry Styles, currently in the middle of his 12-night tour of Wembley. We're going to get him on your radio next and find out more about Balaclava Company, 5th Battalion, the Royal Regiment of Scotland, who will be marching through Dundee today to exercise their freedom of the city. This is going to be brilliant, a sight to behold, and I'll tell you all about it next.
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0: His 12-night run is underway at Wembley and he's sounding absolutely fantastic. Completely sold out as well. The amazing Harry Styles of BFBS, the Forces Station. So, Balaclava Company, 5th Battalion, the Royal Regiment of Scotland, will march through Dundee today to exercise their freedom of the city. Now, our Mark McKenzie has been looking ahead with Major Tommy Blair, OC 5 Scots.
1: Major Tommy Blair, I'm officer commanding Balaclava Company, 5th Battalion, the Royal Regiment of Scotland.
2: Really busy time at the moment for Balaclava Company. You've got the Freedom of Dundee parade coming up on Saturday. What can you tell us about it?
1: So, this is an opportunity for the Royal Regiment of Scotland to exercise the Freedom of Dundee, which was previously granted by the city. So we'll be marching with colours flying and bayonets fixed to say thank you to the support that the local community give us up in Dundee.
2: How important is that and how do you feel? I mean, you do a lot of parades, you do a lot of ceremonial things, but getting out amongst the community, it's a wee bit extra special.
1: Yeah, it absolutely is. You know, the nation asks extraordinary things of ordinary people, and we couldn't do what we're asked to do by the nation if it weren't for the support of the community. So it's hugely important for us to get out and say thank you.
2: I mentioned this is a busy time, and that's just scratching the surface, isn't it, for Five Scots? You seem to be everywhere at the moment.
1: Yep, we are super busy at the moment, but it's all, you know, good, positive stuff for us to be doing. We were down in London earlier this year. We've done lots of freedom parades, for example, Stirling last week, Dundee this coming Saturday, and then we'll be down in Edinburgh doing our ceremonial stuff towards the end of the month. So it's super busy, but really exciting and a good time to be part of the organisation.
0: Yeah, too right. I love this. Now, if you are listening in Dundee today, get yourself along to see this parade. This is going to be really cool. So they're forming up 11:45, stepping off at midday, moving through from Euclid Street into City Square in Dundee. So go and give them a cheer and go and have a look. It's a real sight to behold, I think, when we see people exercising their freedom of the city. And that's Balaclava Company, 5th Battalion, the Royal Regiment of Scotland. And to everyone involved today, I hope it goes brilliantly for you. Now this for Niall Horan, It Tastes So Good at BFBS.

It's Niall Horan at BFBS. We're going to get you up to your latest news headlines with Raven Lene. And then the other side of the news, we are off to the Rock of Gibraltar for the Estepona Golf Day. It's all coming up.

0: train driver has died and 89 people have been injured after two trains collided near Bedford last night. Passengers described scenes of terror with people being thrown from their seats. The UK has tested new long-range strike weapons in the Hebrides, capable of hitting targets over 300 miles away. It's hoped they can be sent to Ukraine within a matter of months. President Trump says ships are once again moving freely through the Strait of Hormuz after the US reached an agreement with Iran. Scotland were unable to secure their spot in the World Cup knockout stages after losing 1-0 to Morocco, but a point against Brazil in their final group game should be enough to take them through. Scotland manager Steve Clarke says his team fought well.
1: Weaker teams would have crumbled, I think, against that quality opposition, but we dug in, we got ourselves back in the game. Proud of the players, but obviously we're all devastated and disappointed that we didn't get the result that we wanted so that we can carry on in this tournament as long as we can.
0: USA manager Mauricio Pochettino was full of praise for Alex Freeman after he starred in their 2-0 World Cup win against Australia. Freeman's headed goal added to an own goal from Cameron Burgess to seal the co-host's path through to the knockout stages. Pochettino has high hopes for Freeman.
2: He's a lovely guy and he's an amazing player for me. He has potential to be one of the best players in his position on the world.
0: Turkey are out of the World Cup after losing 1-0 to 10-man Paraguay. Mateus Galarza scored the fastest goal of the tournament so far, rifling in a long-range shot after 64 seconds. England's cricketers will be keen for quick wickets if they are to salvage the second test against New Zealand. The tourists will resume 352 runs ahead at the Oval with seven batsmen remaining. One of those is Henry Nicholls, who's unbeaten on 119. He's making the most of his chance after Kane Williamson's sudden retirement. And that's the latest. I'm John Adderley.
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0: It's still my favourite of all time. 26 years old this year. Rock DJ at BFBS, the Forster Station. Hello, if you join us from Kenya today, hope you and yours are doing well. If you join us from Shape, or maybe you've got us on in the Middle East, thank you for your company. It's Amy Casey with you. And joining me from the Rock of Gibraltar, let's see if we can make the techers happen. Come in, Jacob Dyer, are you there, mate?
1: Good morning, Amy. I am here.
0: Oh, we've got him. We've got him. Now, Jacob, set the scene for me. There is some golf action happening on the Rock of Gibraltar. What's going on?
1: Yeah, I'm about to make you feel rather jealous, Amy. So early start this morning, we got in the car, we drove from Gibraltar to Estepona in Spain for the George Pusey Cup, which is taking place today in to raise money for the BFBS Big Salute and the George Pusey Trust as well. We've got about 80 to 100 golfers here today. And they're just arriving right now as we speak, starting the day with a coffee and a bacon sandwich. Nice. And we are looking out right now. There's loads of golf carts down the hill. There's a lovely golf course. There's big hills. I don't know if they're mountains, but they're very tall. Big hills. I would want to climb them. Mm. And it is just lovely. It's going to be a really hot day and all for an amazing course as well.
0: Oh, now this, I mean, this is a little bit of me, this. I don't really play golf. It's more of a Happy Gilmore mini putt kind of, you know, swing, get angry, walk away kind of thing. What about yourself, mate? I mean, are you a bit of a golfer?
1: So I have done golfing once in my life. Strong. And that is when I was a military child. I grew up in Sennelager in Germany. So I did a bit of golf in Bad Lippspringer. So no is the answer, to be honest. Not really played much golf. I'm just here today to bring the vibes and also supply the goods. I'm going to be getting in a golf cart, driving around, giving people crisps, chocolate, hold beverages. That is my role. And I think it's a good thing that I'm not in charge of hitting any balls today, because that would be a bit disastrous, I think.
0: Absolutely, mate. No, I like that, because you're doing the service here, you know, and you're getting access to a golf cart, which is enormously fun. I feel like you've lucked out. Now, look, the couple of things that I do know, Jacob, about golfing, right? Like I say, I'm not a golfer, but you got to have the trousers. They've got to be turbo weird. And I'm not talking sort of red chino army officer weird. I mean, it's got to be next level weird. Are you seeing some very strong trouser representation this morning?
1: You know what? I'm not. And I think that's maybe because we're in Spain and it's going to be 30 degrees today. Yeah. So that probably wouldn't be very practical. So I'm seeing a lot of white chino shorts, some lycra, which I don't think's ever a vibe.
0: Okay. But, all right.
1: Yeah, that's what we're going with at the moment.
0: All right. That's strong. And look, the other thing I know about golf is that you've got to have like 100 different golf sticks, because they all do different functions, apparently. Is there lots of sort of golf sticks in the golf bags?
1: Yeah, is that what they're called? Golf sticks?
0: Pretty
1: much.
0: Are
1: we going with that? Yes.
0: Yeah, let's go with that.
1: I've seen a lot of people come today with their golf clubs ready. So many different ones for different things. I didn't realise that. So I don't know. Like I said, I don't know much about golf, but there's like chipping and putting. And you use a different stick for that as you do normally. I don't know. A lot of sticks are involved.
0: Oh, mate, I feel like we could have a sports show. You and me doing the sports. Like, it's brilliant. And then the last thing you've got to be very, very careful of, because this did happen to me once. You don't go around picking up people's golf balls, because that is frowned upon. People get really angry if you find a golf ball.
1: I'm so glad you've just said that, because I didn't know that, and I probably would have made that mistake today. So thank you very much. You've really helped me out there, Amy.
0: Leave it where it lies, Jacob. That's the way it's got to be. All right. So it's
1: I didn't know that.
0: I've just saved you there, Sam. So Estepona Golf Day, it is all kicking off. Team Gibraltar are there. If you're going along and supporting, and I'm sure that you're going to have loads of stuff on the show next week, aren't you, Jacob? There's going to be loads of stuff on the socials.
1: Yeah, absolutely. So much. So make sure you give us a follow, BFBS Gibraltar on Facebook. And also just listen in, because Georgia Ireland, she's with you weekday afternoons from 4 UK time. She's here today as well. So we're going to be getting loads.
0: Oh, amazing stuff. Look, guys, have the best time. And to everybody going along to the Estepona Golf Day to support the BFBS Big Salute and all the other stuff that you're doing fundraising for, thank you so much. It's going to be a great day. Jacob, for... Thank you so much. That's a golf thing, mate. That's a golf thing, apparently. I just Googled
1: it. Oh, sorry. I didn't know what you were doing.
0: Yeah, no, don't touch their balls. They'll get very upset. Bye-bye, mate.

That's cute, isn't it, for Swifty? I knew it. I knew you were BFBS, the Forces Station. All right, on the way for you in the next couple of minutes, Sienna Spiro is going to sound good. But first this, H teaming up with Boy, Raven in the studio at BFBS.

0: don't get sleep. No.
1: Oh, that's good, that is. H, love him. BFBS, the Forces Station. God bless, shout outs. Got to say hello to Eric. Thank you very much for getting in touch. Big Kev's been in touch, saying, I'm loving the golfing chat. Well, listen, Big Kev. All right, so golf's not my strong suit, all right? So I'm going to level with you. Apparently they're golf clubs, not golf sticks. But, you know, potato, potato, all that sort of stuff. Listen, on the way for you, Big Kev, you're going to love this. I've got a story about a wedding that settled a family name once and for all. Okay, this is the age-old debate about whose surname is going to be used after the couple are married. Well, I've got a great dit for you about how this score was settled. I'll tell you about it next.
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Sienna Spiro, Material Lover. Saw her perform that live on the One Show yesterday. I tell you, she's absolutely brilliant. An amazing, amazing artist. All right, now, I was telling you about this story. I found this this one. It didn't make the sort of front pages of the newspapers or anything on the weekend, and I think it's a crying shame because they've got this squared away, as far as I can tell. So there's an Aussie couple, right? They couldn't decide whose surname to take after getting married. So instead of arguing about it, what they did, they organised a full-blown sporting competition between both families at the wedding reception. There was tug-of-war, sack races, footy challenges, and even a twerking contest. And the winning family got the surname right. It was the groom's family who won, so the couple became Mr. and Mrs. Borland. And I reckon this is opening the doors. I mean, I like this. This is strong. And I think if it was me in that position, I'm pretty sure that my family would win. And I tell you why. I'll just give you a bit of insight into the Casey clan. My 15-year-old nephew, he's 6'5" and he's about 4 foot across the chest. I mean, I'm 5'11" and they call me little auntie. It's true. It's true. We'd have it nailed. Now this is Doja Cat. Oh, this is Scissor Sisters. Doja Cat is next up to the news. When you grow up.

Got drive, I don't need a car. Money really all that we fiending for. I'm doing things they ain't seen before. Bands ain't dumb, but extreme is all. I'm a demon lord. Fall off what? I ain't seen the horse. Called your bluff, better cite the source. Fame ain't something that I need no more.

0: train driver has died and dozens of people have been hurt in a collision between two trains just south of Bedford. Emergency services say 89 people were injured, 33 of them seriously. The crash involved two East Midlands railway services to London St Pancras. An investigation's underway and services on East Midlands and Thameslink have been badly affected. Mark Budden from Network Rail warns travel disruption will continue into the weekend.
1: It's not going to be a quick thing to recover the railway. There's a lot to be done. My advice to anyone travelling is please check before you travel and check in with your train operator to get the latest details of when the line will be open again.
0: Defeat for Scotland in their second group game has left Steve Clarke's team with work to do at the World Cup. Joe Rawson reports from Boston.
2: Scotland's hopes of progressing are in the balance.
3: When you lose a goal like that so early, the game plan kind of goes out the window.
2: Ismail Sabari's goal after 71 seconds, enough to secure the African champions the win. Steve Clarke isn't getting too down though.
4: Weaker teams would have crumbled, I think, against that quality opposition, but we dug in.
2: Elsewhere, host USA secured their place in the last 32 after their 2-0 win against Australia.
0: The UK has tested new long-range strike weapons in the Hebrides, capable of hitting targets over 300 miles away. The Ministry of Defence hopes they can be sent to Ukraine within a matter of months. The new Armed Forces Minister, Louise Sander-Jones, says it shows the Prime Minister is making defence his top priority.
5: It's been the first time that military budgets have grown. We have really pushed through those budgets. We're going to be spending over £270 billion on defence. That is a lot of money. Very crucial is also how we spend that, so it's making sure that we're picking the right capabilities.
0: Supporters of Andy Burnham and Wes Streeting are urging Sir Keir Starmer to spend the weekend considering his position. The Prime Minister's under increasing pressure following Andy Burnham's resounding victory in the Makerfield by-election, but Sir Keir insists he'll fight any leadership contest. Much of southern Europe's expecting to have sweltering temperatures this weekend, with several countries on alert. It follows a heatwave in May, which broke records in many countries, including Ireland, France and Portugal. BBC's Guy Hedgecoe reports from Madrid.
6: In Spain, temperatures could reach into the low 40 Celsius in the southern Guadalquivir Valley, and several other areas of the country are on alert. In France, more than half the population is under a severe weather warning. The president, Emmanuel Macron, has called for extreme vigilance because of the heat, which has caused the country's rail operator to cancel dozens of trains. In Portugal, authorities have asked people taking part in upcoming São João festivities not to release paper hot air balloons, which are part of tradition because of the fire risk.
0: Edinburgh Airport's reopened after the terminal building was evacuated last night following a security alert. An explosive disposal team was called in after a suspicious package was discovered. Delays are expected there today. That's the latest. I'm John Adderley.
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That's good for Bebe Rexha, Faithless. It's New Religion at BFBS, the Forster Station. Playing that one for Kurt Burt, who's working hard already. Listening in the UK. Apparently the boss has said, you got to get the boat waxed. Good work. Carry on. Get the tunes pumping and the waxing happening. There's lots of stuff going on today. So it is Northern Ireland's Armed Forces Day. Celebrations are going to be taking place in the heart of Coleraine. There's the Estepona Golf Day. If you're listening on the Rock of Gibraltar today, maybe you're one of the many people who are going to be getting involved in the Golf Day to support the BFBS. Big salute. Very good. Thank you very much. And also Balaclava Company, 5th Battalion Royal Regiment are going to be marching through Dundee today to exercise their freedom of the city. You'll be able to see them stepping off at midday, Euclid Street into City Square, which is really cool, isn't it? And of course, lots and lots of dads around the forces world gearing up for Father's Day. So we're going to be talking all about that for you. And some great music still to come. Lily Allen featuring Jade. But first this. This is an oldie but a goldie. 1996 was the first time you heard it. It's Bryan Adams at BFBS. Oh.

0: Still going strong. Still going strong is the Adams. Do you know what? I went and saw him in concert last year. He was playing with Sporty Spice. And it was a brilliant concert. It was absolutely banging. And I don't know why. I just wasn't expecting it to be as good as what it was. But yeah, no, it was a thumbs up from me. It was absolutely brilliant. I mean, it was a bit late to come on stage. And I was looking at my watch thinking, oh, you know, it's getting on. Like, come on, Brian. Whatever you're doing, mate, wrap it up and get out here. Because I got to be home at a certain time. But you'll find, as you get a bit older, you think about these things. But yeah, no, it was a really good concert, so I enjoyed that. Now, the good stuff continues on the way for you. Some Dua Lipa, we've got some Freya Ridings, and The Ledge, that is Ed Sheeran. I'm going to get that on your radio. But first this, a collab. It's Jade, Lily Allen, and Beg For Me.
1: Hey, it's me. Just checking in. I know there's a lot going on right now.

0: There you go, Lily Allen teaming up with Jade. That's Beg For Me at BFBS, the Forces Station. I got to say, guten tag, good morning to you, Eckhard. Lovely to have you on board today, listening in Germany. Hope you and yours are very well, my friend. And also to Stace as well. She said, I saw the Bryan Adams concert last year. He was absolutely brilliant. The crowd were amazing, knew every word. I know why, mate, because they've been practicing them since like 1985, all right? But he doesn't get old, he just gets better. What a concert it was. All right, I got Dua Lipa on your radio next.
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Waiting for some new stuff from Dua Lipa. Loving that track. It's Illusion at BFBS, the Forces Station. We've got John and the news team standing by for you. Your latest news headlines inbound, just over 5 minutes away. To get you there, Ed Sheeran, I'll play you Bad Habits after this. But first, the beautiful voice of Freya Ridings. What a track this is. 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

0: train driver has died and 89 people have been injured, 33 of them seriously, after two trains collided near Bedford last night. Passengers described scenes of terror, with people being thrown from their seats. The UK has tested new long-range strike weapons in the Hebrides, capable of hitting targets over 300 miles away. It's hoped they can be sent to Ukraine within a matter of months. President Trump says ships are once again moving freely through the Strait of Hormuz after the US reached an agreement with Iran. Scotland's hopes of progressing at the World Cup remain in the balance after losing 1-0 against Morocco in their second group game. The winning goal came just 71 seconds after kickoff in Boston. These supporters had mixed feelings about the match.
1: When you lose a goal like that so early, the game plan kind of goes out the window. But
2: Morocco are a quality team and you're always going to be up against that, against them. But I thought we'd done ourselves proud in the second half there.
3: We need to not be so defensive, right? We need to come out and have a go. Let the players play.
0: Steve Clark's side faced Brazil in their final group match on Wednesday. USA secured their place in the knockout stages with a 2-0 win against Australia. Turkey are out of the World Cup after losing 1-0 to 10-man Paraguay. Brazil beat Haiti 3-0. England's bowlers will be desperate for quick wickets if they're to salvage the second test against New Zealand. The tourists resume 352 runs ahead with seven batsmen remaining. Henry Nicholls is unbeaten on 119. He's making the most of his chance after Kane Williamson sudden retirement.
4: Yeah, I think it was a bit of a shock to everyone. Obviously, you know, I've played, been lucky enough to play a lot of my test career with Kane. I certainly knew when I was coming in for him that I wasn't going to be able to replace him. You know, he's just such an incredible player, but you know, I just really enjoyed being back in the team.
0: Ireland came within four runs of shocking New Zealand at the Women's T20 World Cup last night. The Irish took it down to the last ball, but couldn't hit the six required. Today, a battle of Britain as hosts England take on Scotland at Headingley. That's the latest. I'm John Adderley.
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Mary J. It's a family affair at BFBS, the Forces Station, wherever you are today. Hope you're doing all right. Good afternoon, Brunei. Hope you and yours are well. Early doors, if you join us from the beautiful Falkland Islands this morning, good morning to you. I'll turn the dial down to about 7. It's the best I can do. I've had quite a few coffees. If you're listening in Germany, Gibraltar, thank you so much for your company. It's Amy Casey with you, and the good stuff continues. We've got some Maroon 5 teaming up with Cardi B. Also going to roll out some Rita Ora and Samba as well. If we get time, I'm going to squash in a classic, an absolute belter of a track from 1988 from Erasure as well. No promises. I'll see what I can do. But there's loads and loads of stuff going on. Everybody's talking about the World Cup. So we're going to get into that next. I've had some great comms come in today. And people from different locations all over the world, and they're jumping teams. All right. They're going like, oh, no, I'm not going for this team. I'm going for this team in this particular year. Do you know what? I think I'm going to join you after the Socceroos' efforts yesterday. I think it's a good option, quite frankly. But we'll get into all of that for you. But first, this is Madonna, Sabrina Carpenter, Bring Your Love.

0: talk about.
1: Okay, the call and answer thing's weird. Madonna, Sabrina Carpenter, Bring Your Love at BFBS, the Forces Station. It's all about the World Cup. Now, today, Brazil taking on Haiti. Is that today? The Netherlands, Sweden, Germany and Ivory Coast. I think that's right. I might be wrong. But look, more importantly, more pressing, I think it's time that we had a talk about who's jumping ship at this point of the tournament. It's perfectly acceptable. So Eckhard's been in touch. It's lovely to hear from you, my friend. And he's saying, like, I'm going for England. I think it's Germany playing tonight, isn't it? Are you going to be watching that, Eckhard? Get in touch and let me know. But I think that's a good shout. I'm jumping ship as well. Just saying. Look, the Socceroos did for footy yesterday what Ray Gunn did for breakdancing in Paris. All right? That's how I feel about it right now. So I'm going Team England. Are you jumping ship? I'd love to hear from you. Get in touch. Casey, C-A-S-E-Y, at bfbs.com. Let me know why. I mean, it just might be that you know, you're doing the same as me. Maybe not. Maybe you've got other reasons. I'd love to hear from you. 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

0: fair few people jumping ship, Eckhard and I included. So I'm saying goodbye to the Socceroos and saying, come on, England. And Eckhard's doing the same. I just messaged back and I said, are you going to be watching Germany tonight in the World Cup? He's just come back to me, no! Exclamation point. Excellent stuff. Get in touch, let me know. Are you sticking with your team or are you jumping ship? Which is absolutely perfectly acceptable in this early stage of the tournament. I've got Kian Dekeux on the way for you next.
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That's a good track for Kian DeCroix, Heaven, a BFBS to Force Station. We're going to get that oldie but goldie on from 1988, Erasure. We'll get it on your radio in the next couple of minutes. And you're 10 minutes away from your latest news headlines as well. John is standing by. But today is the longest weekend, or this weekend is the longest weekend of the year before sort of midsummer and, you know, school's nearly breaking up and Wimbledon's just around the corner. And it's Father's Day tomorrow. And I do love Father's Day because I like hearing stories about people's dads. Because there's always a story, whether it's a dad joke and it just makes you smile and makes you think about your dad, or there's a story. There's always some good dits, isn't there? So it's going to be really great tomorrow. And I was thinking, you know, instead of the usual, because Father's Day and Christmas, you kind of, you go for your staple presents for dad, don't you? Like the classic, like socks, jocks and chocks combo. I think, you know, we could do better. All right, what about getting a shout out for your dad on BFBS? He'd love that. He'd absolutely love it. So you can get in touch tomorrow and have a chat with the team and, you know, get a little shout out for dad on the air. He will love that. Better than socks, chocks and jocks, I'm telling you. This is Zara Larsson, Pink Pantheress, Midnight Sun at BFBS. Get in touch tomorrow. Make dad's day.

0: Zara Larsson teaming up with Pink Pantheress. That's Midnight Sun at BFBS. If you missed out on this week's Sit Rep, get yourself online wherever you get your podcasts and have a little listen. So the team were looking at the deal to end hostilities between the US and Iran, and also the possible deployment of Royal Navy assets to police the Strait of Hormuz. So talking to retired Rear Admiral James Parkin and Professor Michael Clark, saying that working in the region is not without risk to both personnel and the UK's reputation.
1: The danger is that the mission starts, there is some sort of flare-up, and then we all withdraw because it's too unsafe. And that would send a very, very bad signal. So this has always been the danger, that we go into contested space and find ourselves having to contest it. You know, the Europeans are not part of this war. They're drawn into it, but the Europeans are not fighting America's war or Israel's war for very good political reasons. And the Americans have failed. I mean, the Americans have lost their war now, and the rest of us are trying to pick up the pieces and do something about all of the damage.
0: It's a really good listen. That's Professor Michael Clark there. And the team will also sort of reflect on the continued fallout from resignations from the MOD last week, and the publication of the Defence Investment Plan, the DIP, as it's often referred to. So all eyes looking at that. And like I say, you can listen to SitRep anytime, wherever you get your podcast from. A really, really good listen. If it's happening in defence, Team SitRep are talking about it. Al Kachibo and Professor Michael Clark. Now, getting you up to your latest news headlines, John is standing by. This is Erasure.

0: A train driver has died and 89 people have been injured after two trains collided near Bedford last night. 11 people suffered very serious injuries and 22 were badly hurt. Passengers described how people were thrown from their seats. The Transport Secretary, Heidi Alexander, says an investigation is now underway.
1: The UK railways are some of the safest railways in the world and it's very unusual for an incident like this to happen on the network. We will make sure that there's a thorough investigation done to establish how this collision happened and to ensure that lessons are learned.
0: Fresh Israeli airstrikes have hit southern Lebanon, reportedly killing at least five people. Just yesterday, Israel and Hezbollah agreed a renewed ceasefire. There are concerns the continuing clashes will affect the deal to end the war between the US and Iran. Nega Anger was a senior advisor at the White House National Security Council under President Joe Biden.
2: The nuclear file, which is what the next step of this process is the stickiest part of this entire conversation. Seems like the Trump administration is prioritizing the need to have the Hormuz straight open, and that's where we're seeing a lot of the focus over the course of the next several days.
0: Three UK-designed long-range strike systems have been flight-tested just months after British defence firms took the concept from competition to live testing. Project Breakstop aims to deliver a low-cost weapon capable of striking targets more than 500 kilometres away. The new Armed Forces Minister, Louise Sander-Jones, says it shows the UK is standing shoulder to shoulder with Ukraine.
3: This is a missile that can do 500 kilometres plus range, but really crucially can be delivered for a unit cost of £400,000. That means we can produce at scale, we can deliver it to Ukraine, just brings that versatility to it. I think what else is also really interesting is that the way that this has been developed. This was a real challenge to industry to say, look, these are the parameters, this is what we want to develop. And in a really short time frame, industry has risen to that challenge.
0: It's reported some of the Prime Minister's colleagues will urge him to consider his position this weekend. It's thought around 100 Labour MPs want Sir Keir Starmer to quit and make way for Andy Burnham, who won the Makerfield by-election. The PM insists he would fight any leadership challenge. Ryan Sabey is Deputy Political Editor at The Sun.
4: He says he's going to fight on. Now, I think he almost has to say that because it'd be a very strange situation where the Prime Minister is saying, right, that's it. There's no one really to turn to.
0: A man's been arrested after what police are calling a series of incidents around Edinburgh, which have left four people needing hospital treatment. Social media posts show a man with a knife on Leith Street, which was blocked off by police last night. Scotland have work to do to reach the knockout stages of the World Cup. A draw against Morocco would have all but guaranteed a spot in the last 32, but Steve Clarke's side couldn't find a leveller after their opponent scored after just 70 seconds. And that's the latest. I'm John Adderley.
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From The Devil Wears Prada, Lady Gaga teaming up with Dolce. That's Runway. BFBS, The Forces Station. I want to ask like a Jen question now. You know the walk that they do on the runway? Like, when did that come about? I'm genuinely curious about that. So when did somebody go, do you know, do that? Like, get everybody to walk like that. Like, that's a really good idea. God, I don't know how it all came about. I'd like to know the origins. If you know, get in touch. Tell me. I'm presuming alcohol was involved, but I mean, I could be wrong. Wherever you are today in the Forces world, maybe you are listening in Northern Ireland, gearing up for the Armed Forces Day celebrations that are taking place in the heart of Coleraine. So good morning to you. If you are listening in Northern Ireland today, good stuff. Maybe you are listening on the Rock of Gibraltar. Hope the golf day is going well at Estepona. Raising money for the BFBS Big Salute, which is brilliant. Thank you so much. Or if you're listening in Scotland, maybe you are waiting for the Balaclava Company 5th Battalion Royal Regiment marching through Dundee today to exercise their freedom of the city. That's going to be amazing. You'll be able to see that from around sort of midday. All right. So wherever you are today in the force as well, thank you very much for your company. It's Amy with you and the good stuff continues. Some Charlie XCX, the new one on your radio next. But first, this is Hozier. Wow.

Charlie XCX, SS26, a BFBS, a Forces station. I've got to give a big shout out to our Stevo, who's been in touch today. 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Casey, a BFBS.com. There's so much stuff going on. We're going to be off to Catrick in about 15 minutes' time to find out a little bit of stuff that's been going on over the last couple of days. 16 teams taking part in the annual Race the Sun event, which happened in York. So that's all on the way for you. But the good stuff continues now with Tiësto, Tate McRae. This is 10:35.

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Gracie Abrams, Hit the Wall at BFBS, the Forces Station. Thank you very much for your company today, wherever you are. Busy, busy, busy weekend right across the Forces world. And gearing up for Armed Forces Day in Northern Ireland. So we're going to be linking up throughout the day with Rachel Cochrane and Cherry Casey. Going to be bringing you all of the crack from the heart of the celebrations in Coleraine. And lots and lots of people from across our Forces community, as well as that. Highlights, and this is, you know, obviously all weather dependent, because I won't make the call right up until the last minute. But I am looking forward to the fly past. I know what you're saying. Well, you would, because you're RAF. But yes, I'm very excited about the flypast, because whenever you see the Battle of Britain Memorial flight and the Dakota flying in the sky, it is definitely a sight to behold. So really looking forward to that. And of course, the RAF Falcons, they're going to be doing their parachute display. So all of the action from the Armed Forces Day in Northern Ireland is on the way for you in just over half an hour's time, which is going to be absolutely brilliant. I'm going to be off to Catrick next, finding out a little bit more about Race the Sun. Ariana Grande is still to come, but first, this is Coolio.

0: 1995 was the first time you heard that. Coolio, Gangster's Paradise of BFBS. Ariana Grande on your radio next, and Tommy Richman. I'll play you Million Dollar Baby in just a couple of minutes' time. First of all, those 16 teams have taken part in the annual Race the Sun event in York. Now, the multi-activity sports competition drew participants from across the Royal Corps of Signals. Chris Kay spoke to Lieutenant Colonel Tom Skinner, the commanding officer of Host Unit 2 Signal Regiment.
1: Well, yeah, the name gives it away, the Race of the Sun. We try and race the sun throughout the day. The first event was a half marathon race, starting at Infall Barracks at 5:30 this morning. Went through the city of York, went through the Shambles, past the Minster, up the road towards Strensel, finishing on Strensel Camp.
2: Following that, what have we had afterwards?
1: So after that, we then stayed at Strensel. So we have it in kind of hubs across the area. We start at Infall Barracks, we go to Strensel, and at Strensel, well, we finished the half marathon. We do the tab, so the loaded march, where teams of four do an 8-mile loop around Strensel, followed by a relay event with three members doing approximately 4 miles each. And from there, we go do orienteering around Roundtree Park in York before coming to the York Sports Village, where we are now.
2: So we've got the cycling going on now, and then it will all conclude later back at camp with that stretcher race, which I guess gets very competitive.
1: It does. Last year it went down to the wire, actually, and so I think there was a tie last year, and the winner of the stretcher race ended up getting double points, so they won it in the end. But it is competitive, and the beauty is this year we've gone to a points-based system, which means that, as opposed to a time-based system, which gives parity of all the events. So the half marathon equates the same amount of points as the High Rocks event we're doing at camp, or the orienteering. And it means that the results are a bit closer. It means that there's a bit of jeopardy on the stretch race at the end, which means that everyone kind of goes for it and tries their best to win.
2: Now, what are the benefits of staging an event like this?
1: Well, a few things. It brings people together. We're a community, we're a team, and we work closely together. All of our effort really is about building teams to add operational effects at home and abroad to defend the nation's interests. And when you come together at these sorts of things for physical events that are mentally tough, require a lot of preparation, and kind of test that competitive spirit, it kind of really hammers home the fighting power that we're all trying to aspire to achieve.
2: Is there any pressure on the local unit to do well today?
1: There is. I've tried to hammer home to the team that our main effort is making sure the event runs safely in a fun, competitive, inclusive manner. And it brings people together. But as always, you want to win. And we do have a team out here competing who are doing pretty well on the cycle as they go past us now, actually. But we'll see how the results unfold at the end of the day.
0: Ah, there you go. Ultimately, it was good news for 2 Signal Regiment, who were named overall winners of the competition. And to everybody taking part in the annual Race the Sun event, many, many congratulations to you. Our Chris Kay bringing you that story. And don't forget, you can join Chris for brekkie on Monday morning from 6:30 UK time. You can listen on the BFBS app or over online, and he'll be having a look and sort of reliving the Royal Lancers Freedom Parade in Richmond from 6:30 UK time. Brekkie with our Chris Kay at Catterick. Now this for Ariana Grande, Hate That I Made You Love Me, BFBS Forces Station.

0: just good as, I mean, Ariana Grande doesn't do duds. That's a brilliant song. Hate That I Made You Love Me. BFBS, the Forces Station. Now, if I said to you, cast your mind back to many, many moons ago, and there was a classic track, songwriting genius, and the track went, na na na na na, na na na na na na, na na na na na. Could you name that track? Oh, yes. I've got Roxette and Joyride on the way for you next.
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0: Tommy Richmond, Million Dollar Baby at BFES, the Forster Station. All right, so we just got to around 10 minutes until John Adderley is in with your latest news headlines, and then I'm going to be out the door handing over to lovely Lydia.
1: Woohoo!
0: Hello! She's just come flying through the door. I said, come and talk to me, Lydia. What's going on?
1: I've never made a tea quicker in my life.
0: Oh, that's brilliant.
1: In the kitchen here, we have that tap that's just boiling water. Yeah. Shaves seconds off making a tea.
0: You got to watch that, though. Yeah. It's been on a couple occasions. It can get a bit spicy with that tap, so just mind that tap is what I'm saying to you. Now, mate, how have you been? You're looking after yourself.
1: Doing really good. I've been in Bryce Norton this week covering breakfast over there, so it's been really fun getting to see some familiar faces.
0: Yeah.
1: It's been busy.
0: Do you know what? How amazing is Bryce as a station? And there's always loads of stuff going on.
1: Yeah, it's amazing. They had their summer ball yesterday. Oh. It was a lot of fun. You know, just seeing... They've got, as well, Rafa Rides is there today.
0: Yes.
1: So it's busy.
0: It's going to be busy. Now, you've got a busy show coming up. Now, I want to have a look at this, because I've... You know, there's lots and lots of stuff you've got to cover off today. I want to ask you about the World Cup, first of all.
1: Mm-hmm.
0: Have you been watching it? Who are you going for?
1: So, I have been watching it. Yeah. I mean, obviously, I'm going for England. That's just how it goes.
0: Sure.
1: I think the England game was really interesting.
0: It was good, wasn't it? It was
1: Those
0: good.
1: Those first two goals were hilarious for England. But, you know, a goal's a goal.
0: That's right. I mean, look, and I've myself and Eckhard, who's listening in Germany as we speak, we've decided to jump ship. So, Eckhard's not going to go for Germany.
1: Okay.
0: He's going to go for England. I, obviously, after the Socceroos' efforts yesterday, I'm jumping ship as well, which is perfectly acceptable. So that's going on. We've got the Estepona Golf Day, which is happening for the big salute. So do you know much about golf?
1: I know nothing about golf. One thing I do know about golf is that it's a rite of passage. Mainly, like, a lot of men, when they get like into their 30s,
0: right,
1: golf becomes their personality.
0: Yeah, and weird trousers start appearing. I don't know what that
1: nice
0: is.
1: Nice jumpers over the shoulders.
0: That's the thing. That's the thing. All right, so let's keep tabs on that, because there's some good money being raised there for the big salute, which is a great cause. And of course, Father's Day this weekend.
1: Yeah.
0: If I said to you, socks, chocks and jocks, the standard prezi, or a shout out at BFBS, what are you going for?
1: A shout out at BFBS, obviously.
0: All day long. And then we've got Armed Forces Day in Northern Ireland.
1: Sounds like it's going to be a really busy one.
0: You are going to be busy. You're going to squash it all into one show, Lydia.
1: No one's ever going to be able to hear me.
0: And you got some music to play as well, mate.
1: Yeah, it's all good. I've got all the new stuff, all the latest, and a few oldies I was just having a look through.
0: Oh, nice. I like the oldies. That's good. That's a little bit of me. But look, Lydia, it's always good to catch up with you, mate. And you enjoy yourself. A very, very busy show on the way.
1: Thank you. Nice to see you.
0: There she goes. All right, now, getting you up to your latest news headlines. The weekend. We'll get that on your radio first. This is Neo and Closer.

That's a great track for Neo. It's Closer, a BFBS Sephora station. Right, that's it for me. Making way for lovely Lydia. She is on the way for you next, standing by with a very, very busy show. Loads of great music. And of course, Mark has got all of your sporting action from 2 o'clock UK time, wherever you are today in the forces world. Have yourself a good one, and I'll catch up with you very, very soon. This is The Weeknd.

0: Nation.
1: A train driver has died and dozens of people have been hurt in a collision between two trains just south of Bedford. 11 people were very seriously injured. The crash involved two East Midlands railway services to London St Pancras. The government says there'll be a full investigation. Peter Knapp was on board one of the trains.
2: Suddenly the train exploded into this kind of frenzy. It felt to me as though it was a bomb explosion. People were all over the place. People were on my lap. People were in the aisles. People had blood all over their faces, legs broken. There was chairs all over the place.
1: President Trump's envoy, Steve Witkoff, is reported to be heading to Switzerland for the first round of talks with Iran aimed at a potential nuclear deal. It's thought he'll join Donald Trump's son-in-law, Jared Kushner. The pair led the negotiations with Tehran to reach the initial memorandum of understanding, which stopped the fighting and opened a 60-day window for more discussions. US officials say Israel and the Lebanon-based militia Hezbollah have agreed a ceasefire. Lebanese media is reporting multiple Israeli attacks since it came into effect. Lebanese state media say 5 people were killed in fresh Israeli strikes in the south of the country overnight. Supporters of Andy Burnham and Wes Streeting are urging Sir Keir Starmer to spend the weekend considering his position. The Prime Minister is under increasing pressure following Andy Burnham's resounding victory in the Makerfield by-election, but Sir Keir insists he will fight any leadership contest. Labour MP Peter Swallow signed a letter in support of the Prime Minister just over a month ago, but he's now backing Andy Burnham, saying that Keir Starmer's decisions on defence persuaded him it's time for change.
3: It is now the right time for the Prime Minister to resign and hand over to someone else. I really take very seriously the need for the government to keep the country safe, invest in defence. Frankly, our inability to agree a defence investment plan in a timely fashion was, you know, for me, the last straw.
1: Edinburgh Airport was closed for several hours last night because of a security alert. Parts of the terminal were evacuated and explosives experts were called in to investigate what Police Scotland described as a potentially suspicious package. Passengers are being warned that flight schedules will continue to be affected in Edinburgh today. Scotland have a nervous wait at the World Cup after a 1-0 defeat to Morocco in Boston. A point would have all but secured a first ever qualification to the knockout stages, but they conceded the only goal of the game after just 70 seconds. Midfielder John McGinn is disappointed.
4: You give a team of Morocco's quality that time and space to hurt you, they will hurt you. But we showed character after that. Probably need to be better in certain areas, we know that. But we were right in the game, we had chances. But it's not enough.
1: USA secured their place in the knockout stages with a 2-0 win against Australia, but Turkey are out. That's the latest. I'm John Adderley.

Lewis Capaldi and Stay Love. Before that, you had Lil Mix and Black Magic. Good. Well, hello. Happy Saturday. I was going to say good morning, but good afternoon, wherever you are today. It is so good to be with you. Happy Saturday. It's the 20th of June. Plenty going on today, okay? We have got George and Jacob over in Jib for the golf for the BFES Big Salute. We've got Northern Ireland and their Armed Forces Day. We're going to be hearing all about it. Bryce Norton have their rapper rides on today. We're going to be getting some voice notes from there as well. It is all kicking off. So many voices here today. It's going to be loads of fun. As well as that, we've got Taylor Swift. We've got MK and Poppy Bascom. Oh, and by the way, it's Lydia Tester with you. I feel like I didn't even introduce myself. I am ready. I am raring to go. Let's get the vibes going with Crystal and the Days.

Crystal and the Days. It's playing on BFBS, the Forces Station. Lydia with you. It's the weekend, also nearly the end of June, which is absolutely insane to say. That means we're like closer to Christmas again than we are to the beginning of the year, which if I think about it too much is going to send me into an absolute spiral. So instead of that, we will move swiftly on, and it's The Killers with Human.

the Killers and Human. It's on BFBS, the Forster Station. Very shortly, we're going to catch up with Jacob Dyer over in Jib. We're going to be, maybe we're going to have FOMO, but if you're over there right now, you're not going to have FOMO. He's going to tell us all about it. It's coming up after Taylor Swift and the fate of Ophelia.

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Zone. 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Now, just a reminder, it is Father's Day tomorrow, and what better than a shout out to the dad you love? 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Get those messages in so we can shout them out. It's going to be so much fun. It's going to be going on all day long. Fats and Small, and then we're going to be hearing from Jacob in Jib. It's Turn Around.

0: Hot and small, turn around. Now, if I'm lucky enough, we've made it over to Jib and we should have lovely Jacob Dyer. Are you there? Hello? Can you hear me? Oh no, where have you gone? Let me see. Hello, Jacob?
1: Hello, Lydia.
0: There we go. We love technical issues. That's my favourite thing. How are you doing?
1: I am buzzing right now. I am currently at a golf course in Estepona in Spain right now for the George Pusey Cup in aid of the BFBS Big Salute.
0: Brilliant. How's it been going so far?
1: Do you know what? It's been going amazingly. So my job at the moment is essentially to drive around the course in a golf buggy, supplying the goods. I'm on about cold drinks, chocolate bars, crisps, keeping morale up whilst the teams go around and take their shots. So really, really good day. Everyone's really enjoying it. And the sun is shining. It is nearly 30 degrees here. And it is so picturesque. Like, this is like my third time ever in Spain, and it's lovely. There's some lovely scenery around, and we can just about see the sea as well.
0: That's brilliant. You must be the favourite person bringing all the goods around. That's so much fun. And driving a golf buggy, there must be worse ways to spend a Saturday, right?
1: Yeah, absolutely. Was a little bit nervous initially driving the buggy, but haven't crashed yet. It's been fine. It's been good.
0: That's brilliant. That's good news. I'm glad you haven't crashed. Now, I know you spoke to Amy earlier on breakfast and she was giving you a little bit of a lowdown. Have you learned anything in that time? Have you learned any facts about golf or are you still learning the ropes?
1: Very much learning the ropes, but I have learnt a big don't, something not to do. And that is when people are about to take their shot, don't pull up in the golf buggy and be like, do you want anything? Because it's really off-putting. So we need to stop like 20 to 50 meters away and then slowly walk up and not distract them, basically. But they did appreciate the goods, even though I did annoy them ever so slightly.
0: I love that. It sounds like, you know, sneaking up on an animal, like rather than scaring them and startling them. I like that you've learned that, Jacob. One more thing for you. On golf or on a golf course, is it the same as football? Are you making chants for the individual players or are we keeping quiet?
1: I'm not, and that is only because of the quiet thing that I've just mentioned to you. But I'm sure later on there might be some chance. Yeah, we'll see.
0: You should make one up. That's your task for the day. Well, Jacob, thank you so much for coming. I know you're really busy today, but I hope the rest of the day goes well. We'll be catching up with the guys in Jib a little bit later on as well. Have a great day, Jacob. Take care.
1: Thank you, Lydia.

Bella Kay, and I love it, I love it, I love it here on BFBS, the Forces Station. It's Lydia Tester with you today. Hello, wherever you are listening around the Forces world. Today, we've got coming up Corinne Bailey-Rae, we've got some Tom Grennan, and we are going to be heading over to Northern Ireland as they are celebrating their Armed Forces Day. Hearing more about that very soon. Right now, though, MO and Bad Vibe.

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1: It's Corin Bailey-Ray and Put Your Records On. It's playing here on BFBS, the Forces station. Now, Armed Forces Week gets underway and it is starting in Northern Ireland, where their Armed Forces Day is happening right now. Rachel Cochran and Cherry Casey are on the ground at Christie Park in Coleraine, meeting the people who make up and support our Forces community.
2: Hi Lydia, yes, we are here in Coleraine for Armed Forces Day in Northern Ireland, a whole week ahead of the national events across the UK, and it is shaping up to be a really wonderful one. The sun is out, the crowds are just filling the streets of Coleraine, and the good and the great are lining up at Coleraine Town Hall, seeing lots of people in uniform and everybody very excited about the day. Cherry Casey, it's been a while since you've been up in Coleraine.
3: 30 years, Rachel. 30 years. The last time I was here, I was a little girl with my mummy.
2: Oh my goodness. Well, this is my hometown, so this feels extra special to me. And there's so much planned for today. The vibes are high, Cherry.
3: Amazing. And I've already had a little chat with Seamus the dog. He's here in his beautiful silver collar, sparkling in the sunshine. He is, I have to say, probably the most popular at the moment. Everybody's stopping him.
2: He's here with the Irish Guards, isn't he?
3: Yes, yes. Little chat and a little pet. And he is well on form for today.
2: He really is. And we're all very excited. It's going to be throughout the Coleraine town itself and then down into Christie Park, where the military village is happening. So that is going to bring thousands of people. They're expecting 25,000. And I tell you, if the sun keeps shining, the people will keep coming. People very excited for the events. There's so much planned for today. But two of the things I'm most looking forward to, I think, are the Battle of Britain Memorial flypast, but also the RAF Falcons parachute display team. And that's always a crowd pleaser, isn't it, Cherry?
3: Absolutely. Now, last year in Newton Ards, I mean, their display was outstanding, because I can remember squinting into the sun, trying to see these little things that looked like birds. All of a sudden, they're down, the smoke's going, it's all brilliant. And it was a woman leading them last year, and so she obviously knew a good sense of direction.
2: Absolutely. So we're gearing up for a really fantastic day. We're excited to be here, and we're going to be bringing you all the news from Armed Forces Day in Coleraine up in Northern Ireland.
1: Oh my goodness, I've got serious FOMO. Have the best day. I feel like no matter how many times you see a fly pass or see the parachute display team, it never gets old. That was Cherry Casey and Rachel Cochrane for Armed Forces Day in Coleraine. BFBS.

Harry Styles and treat people with kindness. Now, it is probably the busiest Saturday ever at the moment. There is so much going on everywhere across the force as well today, including in Cyprus, Akrotiri Rugby Club. You've got Families Day Festival today. It's festival vibes. It's going to be so much fun, and you've got good weather to go along with it.

0: train driver has died and dozens of people have been hurt in a collision between two trains just south of Bedford. The East of England Ambulance Service says 11 people were very seriously injured. The crash involved two East Midlands railway services to London St Pancras. Rail accident investigators are at the scene. Dave Carf, the head of the train drivers union ASLEF, says it's devastating.
1: Every member of the railway, regardless of where they work in the industry, today will be feeling this and feeling the sadness and the sorrow. And thing for us is that we learn the outcomes of incidents like this and prevent them from happening in the future.
0: Israeli air and artillery strikes on southern Lebanon are reported to have killed at least 5 people. They come a day after a ceasefire was announced between Israel and the Iranian-backed group Hezbollah. The Lebanese state news agency says Israeli warplanes, drones and artillery targeted the Nabatea area. The Israeli military says it was responding to fire from Hezbollah. The White House has criticised Israel's ongoing operations in Lebanon, fearing it could undermine Washington's peace deal with Iran. The US envoy Steve Witkoff is reported to be heading to Switzerland for initial talks with Iran to help cement the deal. Andy Burnham and Wes Streeting are expected to stay quiet this weekend as they wait to see if Sir Keir Starmer will change his mind and set out a timetable for resigning. Pressure on the Prime Minister's intensified after Andy Burnham's victory in the Makerfield by-election. Jess Phillips, who recently resigned as Labour Minister for Safeguarding and Women and Girls, says something needs to change for the sake of the Labour Party.
2: Keir Starmer is really, really deeply unpopular on the doorstep, not just in the polling, and I can't sit by and just watch that decline deliver Nigel Farage to number 10.
0: A tourist has died in a fire at a luxury beach resort in the Dominican Republic. Local officials say she was an Italian national. Video online shows flames tearing through thatched roofs at the hotel, and around 1,700 holidaymakers had to be evacuated from the resort. Scotland have a nervous wait at the World Cup after their 1-0 defeat to Morocco in Boston. A point would have all but secured a first ever qualification to the knockout stages, but they conceded the only goal of the game after just 70 seconds. More from the BBC's Alistair Lamont.
3: Scotland beaten but not disgraced by a team currently ranked 6th in the world. One thing you can't do against such a high quality team is give them a head start. Yeah, that's what the Scots did as they failed to defend a ball over the top, allowing Ismail Saibari to lash the ball into the back of the net from a tight angle with just 71 seconds on the clock. For the opening half hour, Scotland were rattled and it looked as though Morocco might run amok, but in fairness to Steve Clarke's side, they began to come into the game and in the end might feel they deserved a point.
0: A Chinese paraglider pilot had a narrow escape after he was left dangling mid-air when he got hooked on a tall construction crane. Firefighters extended a ladder to reach the man and bring him safely back down to the ground. That's the latest. I'm John Adderley.

Kalise and Milkshake. It's here on BFBS, the Forces Station. Hello, a happy Saturday to you. It's the 20th of June. Lydia Tester with you today. Wherever you are around the Force as well, thanks so much for tuning in today. We've got plenty coming your way, including tunes from the likes of Calvin Harris and Jazzy. We've got some Justin Bieber coming up for you as well. And of course, we're going to be heading back over to Northern Ireland as they're celebrating their Armed Forces Day. Rachel Cochran and Cherry Casey are out there talking to everyone, so we'll be hearing from them again very soon. Aerosmith is on the way after K-pop Demon Hunters and How It's Done.

0: Aerosmith, and I don't want to miss a thing. It is playing right here on BFBS, the Forces Station. Lydia Tester with you. I hope you're well. All this week, I've been covering in Brize Norton. That is where I first began with BFBS. It was really nice to be back. It was really nice to see some familiar faces and meet some new ones as well. But really, the reason I'm telling you this is because I was driving back from Brize last night back to here, in where I am in Chalfont, and I was using a car and it's really up to date and I just feel like I'm old now. Not to make anyone else even feel older than me, but I feel like, you know, when computers came around and people must have been like, what is this? I do not get this at all. This is how I felt about this car, okay? Because I was driving down the road and the streetlights weren't there, so it was a really dark road. And before I could even switch my full beams on myself, my car did it automatically for me. It put the full beams on and I was like, okay, that's so weird. And it was amazing. Like, the light was amazing. And then as soon as a car came around the corner, beams were off and it just knew how to do it. And that blows my mind. That literally baffles me. Like, how can the car just know how to do that? And I feel like, you know, there I am at the age now, like, when people probably thought computers were so crazy and how can they do that? I mean, granted, computers still do things that are crazy and I'm like, how can they do that? But yeah, it made me feel really, really grown up. What is something that you've seen technology-wise that you are literally like, oh my goodness, this never would have existed when I was younger?
1: Best fit to the club tonight. You're trying to find someone to take you home and show you love. If not,

Central C and I Will on the way. Some Justin Bieber coming up. We're going to head over to Northern Ireland as well and hear a bit more from them. It's after Calvin Harris and Jazzy with Satisfy.

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0: Justin Bieber, Ludacris, Usher and Snoop Dogg. What a collab for Peaches. It's playing right here on BFBS, the Forces Station. Now, Armed Forces Week is getting underway and it is kicking off in Northern Ireland, where Armed Forces Day is happening today. We are heading back over there as Rachel Cochrane and Cherry Casey are on the ground at Christie Park in Coleraine, meeting the people who make up and support our Forces community. What's going on, Cherry? Who have you got for us?
1: Hello, Lydia. Well, things are really heating up here in Coleraine. The parade is about to step off very, very shortly and will come down the main street of Coleraine for a drumhead service here at the town hall. I have managed to grab Padre Alan Cobain from 38 Irish Brigade. And Alan, the importance of the drumhead service today, tell us a little bit more.
2: Yes, well, we're here in Northern Ireland, where I think the drumhead service is something that not only the veteran community, the serving community, but members of the public actually listen and take part. There's an involvement there, and that's really to commemorate, celebrate our armed forces. And so it's such a privilege to take part. And last year, we were in Yarnards and there were, you know, tens of thousands of people taking part. So what a privilege.
1: And this year is going to be even more exciting because after, or just after the drumhead service, we're going to have abseiling down the front of the town hall, raising the flag.
2: Indeed. And I'm not taking part in the abseiling. I mean, again, all part of the adventure and the robustness of our armed services on demonstration, and much, I'm sure, to the delight of the onlookers.
1: Can they not persuade you to do it?
2: No, I'm definitely an onlooker.
1: What's it like being a padre for 38 Irish Brigade?
2: A privilege for me. It's coming home. I'm originally from the province, and so that's that. You know, has been a connection and a joining up of the dots in my service that has taken me everywhere else, and now here I am at home. But really, a chaplain is a chaplain all the way, and it's really the same thing. It's looking after the human being beneath the uniform and the families, and I suppose in the 38 Brigade, the 38 Irish Brigade role, there's that piece of reaching out to local churches and local faith groups in the province as well.
1: And is this going to be your last posting? Are you going to stay here now?
2: Oh, somebody's been telling you. Yes, I am sadly on my last posting. But it may not be my last Armed Forces Day. I might just be able to squeeze in next year.
1: Perfect. Well, I will look forward to seeing you then, Alan. Thank you.
2: Thank you very much.
1: Lydia, it's back to you.
0: Oh, it sounds so fun. And I'm hoping that, Cherry, you're going to send me a picture of the Padre abseiling in just a moment. I'm hoping he changes his mind. That was Cherry Casey reporting for Armed Forces Day in Coleraine. BF.

New from Lola Young from Down Here. Before that, Clean Bandit and Demi Lovato with Solo. 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From Breakfast to Best of British, Formula One, or the voices that feel like home, the stories that feel familiar as well. 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Get yourself entered into that next prize draw to win those shopping vouchers. Now on the way, we're going to have a little bit of showbiz news from our Peter Johnson. That's coming up very soon. We've got Teddy Swims and Adele on the way as well. Right now though, Razorlight and America.

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2: The Royal Navy could soon be patrolling the Strait of Hormuz after a US-Iran deal to terminate their fighting. But what happens if the peace deal breaks down?
3: 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The Strait itself is notoriously hazy. 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
1: Explaining defence, foreign policy and stories affecting the British forces. 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

0: Teddy Swims and Mr. Know-It-All that's playing right here on BFBS, the Forces Station. It's Lydia Tester with you. Good morning if you're listening in the Falklands. Good afternoon if you're listening in places like Cyprus. Good evening in Brunei. It is good morning in the UK. I got a bit confused there, but especially over in Bryce Norton. Hope it's going well, especially if you're taking part in today's Rafa Rides. It's been going on the full morning and I've actually been in touch. Well, Gavin has sent me a voice note letting me know how things are going over there.
1: Good morning, it's Gavin with Rafa Rides at RAF Bryce Norton. Great day here so far, slightly overcast, which is obviously much better for those out on the big rides. Currently got 450 riders out in the various cycling routes and expecting our first returnees anytime now.
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Hi, I'm Peter Johnson, and here's a roundup of your latest showbiz and entertainment stories. DreamWorks have released the first trailer for Shrek 5, more than a year before the movie's release. The one-minute clip begins with a brief recap of the plot of Shrek 1 and ends with Shrek, Donkey, Fiona and their children locked in a prison cell. Fans will notice a slightly different animation style for this film, which gives the characters a new look. The voices remain the same though, with Mike Myers, Eddie Murphy and Cameron Diaz all returning. They'll also be joined by Zendaya, who voices Shrek and Fiona's daughter Felicia. Shrek 5 is scheduled for release on the 30th of June 2027. Olivia Rodrigo enjoyed a literal taste of British culture recently when she ate nothing but sausage rolls for an entire day. The pop star was in Llandudno when she found her American credit card didn't work in the UK. That was until she stumbled across a shop that only sold sausage rolls, so she stockpiled the snack for the rest of the day. And finally, Boy George has caused a stir by releasing a new AI version of Karma Chameleon. The star has joined forces with an AI company called Artist Included, which claims to help artists reclaim their hits. George re-recorded his iconic track with the new version now available to listen to. Artist Included insists the record used artist-approved and ethical technology, which can become one of the most powerful tools the music industry has ever seen. I'm Peter Johnson, and that's your roundup of the latest showbiz and entertainment stories. Show.

Feels like I'm falling in love. Although I feel like you have to say it like this. Feels like I'm falling in love because it's all together. It's one word. On the way, Forces News with the latest headlines for you. We've got the script coming up as well after 12. Right now, though, brand new from Olivia Rodrigo. Her album's out now. This is Drop Dead.

0: Specialist teams are at the scene of a rail crash near Bedford, trying to piece together how two passenger trains collided yesterday afternoon. One of the drivers was killed and 33 others were seriously injured. Network Rail says it will be a complex task to work out what happened. Tony Mars from Modern Railway magazine explains what investigators will be looking for.
1: The two questions will be, were the signals showing red and the train went past them, or has something catastrophically gone wrong with the electronic system that interlocks itself so it can't allow a dangerous situation to happen that allowed the train to go past? There's the occurrence of the airline black boxes in each of the trains. They will have second by second data from the trains as to what was going on.
0: Reports from southern Lebanon say at least five people have been killed in new Israeli airstrikes, despite the announcement of a ceasefire yesterday between Israel and the Iranian-backed group Hezbollah. The White House has criticized the Israeli strikes, saying they could undermine Washington's peace deal with Iran. Supporters of Andy Burnham and Wes Streeting are urging Sir Keir Starmer to take the weekend to reflect on setting out a timetable for his resignation. Pressure on the Prime Minister has intensified after Andy Burnham's resounding victory in the Makerfield by-election. BBC political correspondent Henry Zeffman says the Prime Minister has a challenging week ahead.
2: On Monday, there is the weekly meeting of the Parliamentary Labour Party. Ordinarily, after a by-election, you might expect the Prime Minister, certainly after a by-election victory, you might expect the Prime Minister to address Labour MPs. It's very hard to see how Keir Starmer can do that on Monday without just being sort of screamed at by lots of those present. On Tuesday, he has to chair the weekly meeting of the Cabinet. The number of Cabinet ministers who are letting it be known that they are privately urging the Prime Minister to go just grows and grows.
0: Scotland manager Steve Clarke admits it won't get any easier after last night's 1-0 defeat to Morocco at the World Cup. The team face Brazil next. Former Scotland forward Kevin Gallagher, who was part of the 1998 World Cup squad, thinks they can bounce back.
3: Steve's just got to get the guys to believe in themselves, you know, and I think that's the humbleness of the Scottish lads. Like, you know, they were always the underdog, and sometimes I think we've got to believe that we're actually better than what we are.
0: There's growing speculation that the King could be reunited with his grandchildren Archie and Lilibet after a 4-year break. It's understood the Duke and Duchess of Sussex have been offered royal accommodation for their upcoming trip to the UK. Harry and Meghan are expected to travel from their home in California next month for celebrations marking the 1-year countdown to the Prince's Invictus Games in Birmingham. Much of Europe's facing sweltering temperatures this weekend, with Britain among the countries raising alert levels. Hot air from Africa has created a high-pressure heat dome, sending temperatures soaring. England's cricketers face a battle on day 4 of the second test against New Zealand. The tour has resumed on 252 for 3 at the Oval, have now moved on to 294 for 5. That's the latest. I'm John Adderley.

Elton John, Britney Spears, and Hold Me Closer. It's playing on BFBS Force Station. Before that, you had The Script and Will I Am with Hall of Fame. Oh, big hello to wherever you are around the force as well. Thanks so much for joining me today. It's Lydia Tester with you. We've still got a couple hours together. Very exciting. Happy Saturday. Saturday, is that the best day of the week? It could be. It's the 20th of June today. My favourite day of the week is probably a Friday, but Saturday is a close, close second. On the way, we are heading back to Northern Ireland to hear who else they've managed to pull over for a chat for Armed Forces Day over there. We'll be heading back over to Jib, hearing from them hopefully in a bit as well. We will also be hearing from Bryce Norton. It's all going on. Literally, it's the busiest Saturday going on around the force as well. I can't even explain it to you. We've

another N54 Ultra would talk to you. Now, just about that song beforehand, the Elton John one and Britney Spears, my mum's just sent me a text saying, is it Hold Me Closer, Tiny Dancer or Hold Me Closer, Tiny Dancer? I mean, honestly, misheard lyrics are literally my favourite topic of conversation. Have you got a misheard lyric that you absolutely love? Get it in, messages at bfbs.com. I can't wait to read them. It's literally, I would talk about it all day long. It's Lily Allen now, and Smile.

Nothing beats Baby Lily Allen. I love that song, that smile, and it's playing on BFBS, the Forces station. We got brand new Noah Kahan coming up for you right now. I want to say throwback. I feel like this song came out so long ago, but it was actually only last year, 2025. But I guess maybe because it's got that Gautier bit at the beginning. It's Doechii and Anxiety.

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Brand new Noah Kahan and Doors. It is playing on BFBS Forces Station. It's Lydia Tester with you on the way. Tunes from the likes of Wet Leg. We've got some Prosper and Clooney coming up as well, getting that Saturday going, whatever you are up to today. We're also going to be heading over to Northern Ireland as they are celebrating their Armed Forces Day. They are kicking off Armed Forces Week in style, so we will be hearing more from them very soon. Right now though, Alternate and Free.

0: Ultranate, free, telling you that you gotta live your life. And that's exactly what Saturdays are for. Now, today is Northern Ireland's Armed Forces Day and celebrations are taking place in the heart of Coleraine. Our Rachel Cochrane is out on the ground speaking to those at the event.
1: Hi, I'm Ray Burrows, Chairman, Ulster Aviation Society.
2: Ray, lovely to be here today. We're Armed Forces Day in Coleraine. And tell us a little bit about the Ulster Aviation Society and what you've brought with you to showcase to the local community.
1: The Society was formed in December 1968. We started collecting aircraft in 1984. And we started off with one, which we lifted out of a lake outside Lisburn. We now have 48 aircraft. We're based in two hangars at Longcash. We are now one of the top aviation museums in the UK.
2: It's absolutely incredible. I was there just a few weeks ago when something very special happened. 1st of April, wasn't it?
1: Yes, 1st of April we were presented by the Chief of the Air Staff, Air Chief Marshal Sir Harv Smith, a Harrier GR9. The Americans bought all the Harriers, but two were with British Aerospace doing trials, and this just happened to be one that was left in the UK, so we were particularly pleased to get it. But apart from that, the Air Chief Marshal himself actually flew the aircraft on many occasions.
2: And he was ejected from one as well and survived?
1: Yes, I'm trying to get him to write the story about that, but he's a wee bit reluctant, or maybe he's a bit short of time.
2: Uh-huh. How special is it for you to be here in Coleraine today on Armed Forces Day?
1: Armed Forces Day has become one of our major events. The vast majority of our collection is military aircraft, and to actually be able to represent the armed forces, well, we love doing that.
2: Mm-hmm. And tell us how people can come down and get involved and see more about what the Ulster Aviation Society is all about, because we do see bits and pieces at different events, but they can also visit, can't they, visit the museum?
1: Yes, we're open 7 days a week. We do guided tours, 11 o'clock in the morning, 2 o'clock in the afternoon, and we will supply a guide. So it's not just a matter of walking around looking at things and saying, oh, well, that's big, or it looks nice. We will actually tell you why we have it and how we got it.
2: Mm-hmm. On your name badge here, I see Ray Burrows, MBE. Congratulations. Tell me a little bit about why you were given an MBE.
1: Well, thank you very much. It was a complete surprise to myself. I got a letter from the Chancellery and I thought, oh, maybe I've won the big lottery fund prize of 184 million, but it was actually the award of the MBE. Unfortunately, COVID struck and I was offered various alternatives, but I decided to defer it until I could take the three members that I wanted to take with me to see the presentation. And I was very honoured to have the Princess Royal, Princess Anne, present it to me.
2: I'm sure that was a really wonderful experience and something you'll never forget.
1: Absolutely not. A fantastic day. Quite incredible. And there was a sort of other side to this, unbeknown to me. The other members of the trustee board and my friends clubbed together and bought me a half-hour flight in a Spitfire from Biggin-Hole.
2: Oh, wow.
1: That was another surprise.
2: A highlight, a life highlight.
1: Absolutely, another day to remember.
2: Well, congratulations on your MBE, and enjoy today. Lots of people milling around, and with plenty of sun, hopefully the crowds will come.
1: I'm looking forward to it, and we're really pleased to be here in Coleraine.
0: Rachel Cochrane there, speaking to Ray Burrows, MBE, Chairman of the Ulster Aviation Society.
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Alex Warren and Fever Dream. It's playing on BFBS at the Forster Station. Wet Leg on the way soon. Hopefully we'll be hearing from the guys over in Jib as well on the golf course as they're raising money for the BFBS Big Salute that is to come.

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1: I'm Commanding Officer of HMS Stirling Castle. 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

0: Moment you can't get out of. It's playing here on BFBS 40 Station. Now we head on over to Gibraltar to hear how it's going. Jacob has sent us this.
1: Greetings, Lydia, from Estepona Golf Course in Spain. It's a very exciting day here as it's the George Pusey Cup to raise money for the BFBS Big Salute. Now, the teams have been out on the golf course all morning at BFBS. We have been keeping them stocked up with all the goods, providing the drinks and the snacks. And they are just filtering back in now, ready for a barbecue, followed by a raffle with some incredible prizes up for grabs. And of course, proceeds from that raffle are going to be going to the BFBS Big Salute. But it has been an amazing day here. It's been one of my favourite days working for BFBS. The atmosphere is very exciting. Everyone has just had the best day, smiling from ear to ear, and the weather is absolutely gorgeous. I am surrounded by palm trees and hills in Spain right now. I can see the sea. The sun is shining. It's nearly 30 degrees. And the guys on the golf course have definitely earned this barbecue.
0: Oh, it sounds like so much fun. Well done to the people playing today. George, Ginny and Jacob over there. They're doing a raffle, some great prizes. It sounds like it's going to still be an amazing day. There are worse ways to spend a Saturday. I love working a Saturday when you have so much fun. This is

0: Prosper and Clooney, Free Your Mind. I just want to say, if you host like a dance class or something, I feel like that's a really good one to get on the playlist. So I was just doing like a little bit and I was like, oh, this is like aerobics. This is so much fun.
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0: Now, I'm prefacing this by saying I am no sports connoisseur, but don't worry, because after me today, you've got Mark McKenzie on Saturday Sport, giving you all the gossip with all the sports going on. But I do, of course, have to talk about the World Cup, because I am watching, I'm into it. Unfortunate for Scotland yesterday, but hey, that's just how the world works sometimes, isn't it? England's next game is on Tuesday. What games are on today? You've got Netherlands and Sweden kick off at 6 p.m. UK time. You've got Germany versus Ivory Coast kick off at 11 p.m. UK time. So there is so much going on. I haven't even touched the surface. 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And don't forget as well that for the games with Scotland and England, we are on the radio. 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So if you can't get to a TV and watch it, you can have us on and you can hang out with the likes of, well, the next one's George Wedlake. So, you know, you can hear what's going on that way as well. 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But that is, you know, it's exciting. Hopefully England do quite well next time.
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0: Oh,

It's Freya Ridings and Weekend. It's playing right here on BFBS, the Forces Station. Quite fitting as well, as it is the weekend. It is Saturday the 20th of June. Forces News is on the way with the latest headlines for you. That's after Zara Larsson and Can't Tame Her.

0: Police say 28 people remain in hospital, 9 of them in a critical condition after 2 trains collided near Bedford. The crash, which killed one train driver, involved 2 East Midlands railway services, one going into the back of the other on the same line yesterday afternoon. British Transport Police Chief Constable Lucy Dorsey has just given this update.
1: The driver's family, as you would expect, are being supported by specially trained officers at this difficult time. Over 80 people were treated at hospital last night. As of this morning, 28 remain in hospital and 9 are in a critical condition.
0: The King says he's greatly saddened by the rail crash. Specialist teams are at the scene. Network Rail says it will be a complex task to work out what happened. 3 UK-designed long-range strike systems have been flight-tested just months after British defence firms took the concept from competition to live testing. Project Breakstop aims to deliver a low-cost weapon capable of striking targets more than 500 kilometres away. The new Armed Forces Minister, Louise Sander-Jones, says it shows the UK is standing shoulder to shoulder with Ukraine.
2: This is a missile that can do 500 kilometres plus range, but really crucially can be delivered for a unit cost of £400,000. That means we can produce it at scale. We can deliver it to Ukraine, just brings that versatility to it. I think what else is also really interesting is that the way that this has been developed. This was a real challenge to industry to say, look, these are the parameters, this is what we want to develop. And in a really short time frame, industry has risen to that challenge.
0: Celebrations are underway to mark Armed Forces Day in Coleraine. The celebration honours the service, dedication and sacrifice of the Armed Forces community, bringing together residents and visitors for a day of ceremony, entertainment and family-friendly activities in the heart of Coleraine town centre. Dawn Huggins is the Mayor of Causeway Coast and Glens.
3: A fantastic day has been so far. We've been blessed with the weather. We've been blessed with a great turnout. And, you know, it's just to celebrate our Armed Forces, the veterans and their families. And what a better way to do it. I've only been mayor now for 3 weeks, but I was a veteran for 28 years. And to be able to host this today as mayor, but more importantly for me as a veteran, to say thank you to all the other veterans and thank you to those still serving. It really, really is. It's really humbling. And actually, you can get a bit cheerful at times, you know, but no, it's great.
0: Labour MPs Andy Burnham and Wes Streeting are not expected to comment until after the weekend on any potential challenge to Keir Starmer's leadership. It's thought they're waiting to see if Keir will change his mind and set out a timetable for his resignation as Prime Minister. He's repeatedly said he will stand and fight against any challenge. England have taken 3 wickets on day 4 of the second test at the Oval, but the tourists are still well in control. New Zealand are now 345 for 6 in their second innings. That's a lead of 445 runs with 4 wickets remaining. That's the latest. I'm John Adderley.
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It's The Coral and In The Morning, playing right here on BFFS Forster Station. Happy Saturday! It's a happy Saturday in the studio because I went into the kitchen and I found some chocolate milk, so this hour is going to be a good one. The party is officially starting. Hello, wherever you're joining me from around the Forster's world, it's Lydia Tester with you. Saturday, the 20th of June, and it's a very busy one over the Forster's world. We've heard from the golf going on in Gibb, we've heard from the cycling that's going on in Brize Norton, we've been hearing and will still be hearing from the Armed Forces Day that is taking place in Northern Ireland. What have you got going on today? Drop me a message. Messages at bfbs.com. Are you prepared for Father's Day tomorrow? Did Lydia just remind you right now? Get that down in your diary. You need to go get a last minute present quick. Or even better, you can get yourself a shout out on BFBS Radio tomorrow if you just go to bfbs.com/Father's Day. We have got tunes from the likes of Stella Lefty coming up for you. We've also got some Jack Harlow, the brand new one from Stormzy. It's going to be a good hour, that's for sure.

It's Benson Boone. Sorry, I'm here for someone else. Where are you listening around the force as well today? I hope you're having a good one, especially out in Estonia. I have got something to let you know about because Wednesday coming, the 24th of June, is the 4x4x48 challenge. It's an aid of combat stress, and the One Royal Welsh Battle Group are putting it on for you. Okay, it's starting at 10 a.m. and the rules are simple. 4 miles every 4 hours for 48 hours. Simple, right? No skips, no quits. Rest, scoff, hydrate, recover, but stay disciplined. Are you interested? Do you have what it takes? If you are getting involved, you can donate via the QR codes on the posters around camp and get involved that way too. Good luck if you're doing it. I will be cheering you from the sidelines.

0: George Ezra, Dance All Over Me. Before that, the Fugees and Killing Me Softly. Now, today is Northern Ireland's Armed Forces Day and celebrations are taking place in the heart of Coleraine. Our Rachel Cochrane is out on the ground speaking to those at the event.
1: My name is Brigadier Andy Muddiman. I'm the Navy Regional Commander for Scotland and Northern Ireland.
2: What a wonderful day today here in Coleraine for Armed Forces Day. It's shaping up to be an incredible day of celebration.
1: It is. The sun is shining and Coleraine has put on an absolutely amazing show for us. We've got civic dignities here. We've got VIPs. We've got a tremendous showing from the Armed Forces community, Reserve Forces, cadets and regular members of the Armed Forces from all three services. There's a party atmosphere, there's amazing things for the public to see, and I think around 25,000 people have turned out and lined the streets and shown their support, and it's amazing to be feeling the love in this way.
2: And for you personally, what does a day like this, what does it mean to you?
1: So I think it's a chance for people in communities to express their deep appreciation for the work that we do in the armed forces on their behalf. And I think that an event like this event in Coleraine, which is as well attended as this, is really well supported by the town and by the council and by the local community, absolutely does that. It gives a tremendous sense of that appreciation to all of those members of the forces who are taking part, myself included.
2: And for our members of the armed forces who are currently serving overseas on deployments and on operations, there's a lot happening in the world and it's wonderful to have days like this. I know Northern Ireland celebrate a week ahead of the events around the rest of the UK, but it's just so important to let them know how incredibly proud we are and that we're supporting everyone who is serving.
1: It is, and it's great that BFBS can be that link and actually give the message back out into the deployed area of what is happening in a really important day here in the UK, and you know, tell the story of the numbers that have come out, the atmosphere on the day, and really the good feeling that there is around Coleraine, but I'm sure in other Armed Forces Day locations elsewhere in the UK at the same time. So yeah, fantastic that you can do that, and there might be somebody out there in the operational space who is from the northwest of Northern Ireland, and you know, great for them to hear that this has happened and is being done so successfully.
2: And I think wonderful, because Northern Ireland is an interesting place in terms of security, so we don't often see anybody out in uniform or really even talking about the armed forces in public. So to be able to see what's on offer down in Christie Park today, there's so many opportunities to see what our armed forces do, and maybe for future recruitment, it's a really wonderful way to showcase the different opportunities and job opportunities.
1: No, I think it's got to be. If you look at the amount of hardware that the Army's managed to get into a very small space, I think there's a Challenger 2 main battle tank, there's part of a gun battery, there's lots of other Army personnel. The Royal Navy's got a P-2000 on the river, which will be taking visitors. It's fresh back from an exercise with the Norwegian Navy in the High North. And they'll be talking about what they're doing out in the operational space. So yeah, it's a great day and an opportunity for people who do real things to come back, connect with the general public, connect with the recruiting base, as you mentioned, and tell our story. So, you know, what's not to like?
0: Oh, they're in the heart of it now. It is still fully going on. But that was Rachel Cochrane at Northern Ireland's Armed Forces Day celebrations.
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1: Right now.
2: Scams. 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
4: Go! Let's go!

Jack Harlow and Lovin' on Me. It's playing on BFBS, the Forces Station. Lydia Tester with you today, Saturday, 20th of June. Still to come, some Stormzy on the way, Harry Styles, Arctic Monkeys, heading back over to Northern Ireland to hear more about their Armed Forces Day. Speaking about Armed Forces Day, actually, Armed Forces Week is coming up. But tomorrow, Sunday, 21st of June, Amesbury Armed Forces Day. So if you're in the Salisbury Plain area, that is happening. It's at Holders Field in Amesbury. You can expect interactive displays, family fun, live entertainment, food, drink, and all that good stuff. A real community feel. We are heading over to Northern Ireland very shortly, but first, Ellie Goulding and Still Falling For You.

0: Still falling for you.
1: Ellie Goulding, Still Falling For You. Now back over to Northern Ireland, where they are celebrating their Armed Forces Day today. Rachel Cochrane and Cherry Casey are on the ground at Christie Park in Coleraine, meeting the people who make up and support our forces community. Now Cherry has been speaking to those at the event.
2: I'm Brigadier Piers Ashfield, Commander 38 Brigade and the Joint Military Command in Northern Ireland.
3: Brigadier Ashfield, this is your first Armed Forces Day in Northern Ireland. What do you think of it so far?
2: Well, it's been a fantastic setup and wonderfully well supported by the people of Coleraine. We're very grateful for the council for hosting us and all the hard work that's gone in the background to make today possible.
3: You travelled up from Lisburn this morning, an early start then to get here, get everything ready?
2: Absolutely. I'm blessed with a very good team. So in the background, they were up here very early, setting it all up, moving the vehicles largely so that we didn't disturb the local traffic. But it's been well set up and hopefully everyone has a fantastic day.
3: And, as you were saying, everything's set up and across in Christie Park is going to be, I'll not say the main event because we've had the parade, which was obviously fabulous, but the entertainment in Christie Park.
2: Absolutely. And I think it's important to recognise there's representation from all three services. We've got the RAF parachute display team, the Falcons, jumping in a moment. Then a bit later on, we have a Battle of Britain Memorial flight flyby by the Dakota aircraft. There's a number of static stands showcasing capabilities from all of the regiments that have some Irish antecedent heritage. And then also that the Navy have managed to get a ship in along the river as well, so the public will be able to get on board. And you've seen the Royal Marines display some of their capability by abseiling off the town hall. So very much a tri-service effort.
3: The abseiling was absolutely brilliant. And I think, you did hear the whole crowd going, just as they said. So that's a very novel touch for yes. Armed Forces Day. You have not been in post particularly long, but, you've obviously settled in well and you're enjoying life here in Northern Ireland.
2: Absolutely. I think people say that the village that is Northern Ireland, and I've been overwhelmed with the warmth of the welcome and the generosity of the hospitality. Yeah.
3: And what are you planning to do for the rest of your tenure? What are your hopes and dreams for your post?
2: I think one of the most important facets that we're trying to deliver at the moment is reconnecting society to the military, and which is why events such as Armed Forces Day are so important. One, to commemorate the service of those that have gone before and now veterans and continue to serve their communities in a myriad of ways, but perhaps also inspire the future generations and showcase the opportunities that service can provide for them.
3: Lots of cadets on display today. Were you a cadet in your younger years?
2: I was indeed. It all started with the cadets. And so as I say to their families, you never know where that journey may well take you. But it's been a fabulous journey and I wouldn't change a thing. So we keep trying to encourage them to seize the opportunities that are presented to them, both by the cadets and potential future service, if that's where they would like to go.
3: Brigadier Ashfield, thank you very much for speaking to us.
2: An absolute pleasure. I hope you enjoy the day.
1: Oh, it's sounding so good over there. That was Cherry Casey reporting from Armed Forces Day in Coleraine.
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It's brand new from Stormzy and Odile. It's 24 hours on the way. The latest from Harry Styles and his new album. We've also got some gossip about the new episode of The Lobby. So more on that. If you're into your esports, you'll definitely want to stick around to hear that after Ian Vandal and Castles in the Sky.

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1: From the outside, he looks like another ordinary man. 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He is Super Dad!
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0: A brand new episode of The Lobby dropped yesterday, and it's a Father's Day special. It's called Who's the Daddy? It's so good. They had a special guest on the episode, which was Jonah Jupp's father, Steve Jupps, who came and had a chat all about it. Here is an exclusive little clip for you with Father Jupp.
2: Did you ever have to like tell Jonah off, or maybe did mom do it in terms of like, get out of your room? You know, because I know it is a stereotype, but it's a real one.
3: Time to go.
2: Oh, no.
4: Did you ever have to tell him off?
2: Yeah, like, so my dad used to...
4: If I tell you that we had to adopt a bell to get the kids down for dinner.
2: No.
4: Purely because he couldn't hear anything, because he had his headphones on. You could hear him, don't worry. You're out in the garden.
2: I have no
4: doubt. Could hear him. Could hear him on his PC, and then we'd ring the bell, and then you could hear him say, I'm AFK.
0: That's so funny, getting a little insight there to Jonah and his interest in esports and all that good stuff. As well as that, F1 26 heads to Japan, then versus now, how gaming has evolved, and so much more. 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

0: A new Taylor Swift, I Knew It, I Knew Ya. Now, let's have a little listen. We're going over to Bryce Norton, one of the riders from Rafa Rides today.
1: Hi, it's Paul from Milton Keynes on the Rafa ride in near Bryce Norton. Having a great time, few hills, but managed all those and some great scenery. Good ride, and the pies at lunchtime are fantastic.
0: Sounds so good. The day's still going, so good luck to all the other riders out there. Some Shaboozey for you. It's a bar song.

Bar Song playing on BFBS Full Station. Well, that is it from me, leaving you now with the Cranberries and Dreams. Mark McKenzie has got you covered next, so keep it BFBS Radio, especially for all your good sports news. He's really good at that. Forces News on the way after this.

0: Police say 28 people are still in hospital, with 9 in a critical condition after 2 passenger trains collided near Bedford yesterday afternoon. One of the drivers was killed in the crash. The Chief Constable of British Transport Police, Lucy Dorsey, says extremely experienced investigative teams are at the site.
1: There will, of course, be a lot of questions as to what exactly happened last night. I would really like to reassure everyone that specialist investigators from British Transport Police are working with colleagues at the Rail Accident Investigation Branch to gather the facts.
0: Emergency services in Lebanon say at least 15 people have been killed in Israeli airstrikes hours after a ceasefire was announced between Israel and the Iranian-backed group Hezbollah. The Israeli military says it was responding to projectiles fired by Hezbollah overnight. Celebrations are underway to mark Armed Forces Day in Coleraine. The celebration honours the service, dedication and sacrifice of the armed forces community, bringing together residents and visitors for a day of ceremony, entertainment and family-friendly activities in the heart of Coleraine town centre. Brigadier Andy Muddiman is the Royal Navy Regional Commander for Scotland and Northern Ireland.
2: It's a chance for people in communities to express their deep appreciation for the work that we do in the armed forces on their behalf. And I think that an event like this event in Coleraine, which is as well attended as this, is really well supported by the town and by the council and by the local community, absolutely does that.
0: It's understood the Duke and Duchess of Sussex and their children, Archie and Lilibet, have been offered a royal residence to stay in during their visit to the UK next month. Buckingham Palace haven't commented on whether the King will meet his son, daughter-in-law and grandchildren, describing it as a private family matter. Here's the BBC's Ellie Price.
3: Prince Harry is coming to the UK next month to attend a series of events to mark a year to go to the Invictus Games for injured military personnel. His family will also come over for the first time since the Queen's Jubilee celebrations in 2022, but it's not clear which royal residence they will stay in. On previous visits, Prince Harry has declined the offer to stay at Buckingham Palace because of his security concerns about using such a high-profile, visible building.
0: Scotland still have a chance to qualify for the knockout stages of the World Cup despite losing 1-0 to Morocco last night. They must now get at least a draw against Brazil next week. Paul Lambert, who played for Scotland at the tournament in 1998, says the team must now look forward.
4: We never started the game well, as it's been well documented, and but we grew into the game in the second half, but it just wasn't enough. And when you're on the back foot so early in the game, you've still got 90 plus minutes to get the equaliser, but we have to get something against Brazil. I think that's the way we have to look at it now.
0: And that's the latest. I'm John Adderley.

It's John Newman, Love Me Again. Yeah, BS, the Posty Station Saturday Sport with Mark McKenzie. Just 12 hours ago, I was on this very spot in our studios at Draghorn Barracks in Edinburgh, wearing my what I thought was my lucky kilt. It turns out, given last night's result, wasn't that lucky after all. At 12 hours on, I've had lots of time to try and work out how I feel about Scotland's 1-0 defeat to Morocco. Still not sussed it, though. And Scotland go again against Brazil on Wednesday. England in action before that on Tuesday. We'll look ahead to those. We've got the second test, day four at the Oval, England versus New Zealand. We'll get updates on that very soon. Huge day in rugby at Twickenham. Northampton Saints taking on Exeter Chiefs, heading there very soon. Heading to Knockhill in five, where it's the British Superbike Championships. And we'll have regular updates as well and link-ups with Armed Forces Day in Coleraine. Looking forward to that. Cherry and Rachel sounded brilliant today. Northern Ireland's Armed Forces Day. Music and sport for a Saturday. It's Saturday Sport with Mark McKenzie. Like this one a lot. This is new from Sienna Spiral, Material Lover.

Music and sport, Saturday on BFBS, the Forces Station. We'll head to Coleraine in just a couple of minutes, find out more about Armed Forces Day and how it's going there. Heading to Twickenham as well, huge day on the rugby calendar, Northampton Saints taking on Exeter Chiefs. That kicks off in just 50 minutes. Mike Bovell is there for us. I mentioned there's a Scot licking my wounds after last night's result. I think after 72 seconds, I'd have probably taken a 1-0 defeat because it was looking pretty ominous. But Scotland had chances, potentially a couple of penalties and even a red card. I don't know that I would have got, I'd be a bit miffed if any of them been given against Scotland, right enough. I'd love to hear from you today as well and your thoughts on how the World Cup and indeed sport in general is shaping up. It's messages at bfbs.com. That's messages at bfbs.com. Brazil winning 3-0 against Haiti. Paraguay beating Turkey by a goal to nil despite being down to 10 men. Later today, this is mouthwatering. Netherlands take on Sweden and Germany versus Ivory Coast.

0: Just realised I played that after talking about the Dutch in action tonight. I wasn't being biased at all and would do that towards Scotland and indeed England as well as far as the World Cup's concerned. Okay, I might have been. Really looking forward to that match. Huge game today coming up. Twickenham, let's head there now. It's the Prem final with Northampton Saints taking on Exeter Chiefs. Mike Bovell is there for us. Mike, first of all, how's the weather? Because a lot we made about it here in Edinburgh. It's a bit overcast, but it's very warm. Nothing like we're getting in the States, of course. But you need the conditions to be good for a good day of rugby, and that's what this should be.
1: Oh yeah, lovely conditions for the final here. It is close, it's warm, but not. We got up to about 30, 32 degrees in Twickenham yesterday. We're not at those temperatures, so it should be ideal for two teams that love to throw the ball about and score plenty of tries. Ideal conditions, it's plenty of cloud around, so we don't have the sun beating down on us here at the Allianz Stadium. It's going to be set for a magnificent afternoon, I think.
0: Okay, now, coming into this, how are the sides looking? What's your thoughts?
1: Well, you have Northampton Saints who finished the regular season on top of the Gallagher Prem. They've scored more tries than any other side in the competition's history this season. They are definitely the team to beat, and their performance against Leicester Tigers in last week's semi-final playoff was nothing short of magnificent. So very hard to see past them regaining the title they won a couple of years ago and had to relinquish it last season. But having said that, Exeter really have been one of the stories of the season. Finished last year's campaign in ninth place, just the Newcastle Falcons, as it were, there below them. They had a torrid season, and they took it right back to basics. Pre-season training on those beaches in Devon to get their team to reconnect with one another, and they have timed their run through to the playoffs to perfection. They got in with a great victory against Saracens in the last game of the regular season to get a third place finish. Then they went to Bath last weekend for the semis, and just to give you some context, they became only the second team in a decade to be the away team to win in the semi-finals. And they did it by coming back from a 16-point deficit at half-time and then held on for 41 phases of play as Bath looked to get any point at all to win the game and nick it in the last few minutes. They didn't manage it. Exeter were able to hold out. They have lots and lots of courage. They have lots and lots of heart. On paper, they are the strongest squad compared to Northampton, but I still would not bet a single penny on them not being able to win their third English title here today.
0: Yeah, I think last week's result where they beat Bath by 27 points to 26, it just shows, as you say, the character, the resilience, the determination. I want to use a word that I'm not even sure is a word, but the bounce back ability to star this season. Because you're right, where they were last year, the coach absolutely laying into them, it's not good enough, and it's worked. That you know, motivation.

0: emotional speech has done it, combined with everything else. So it makes it a really difficult one to call. Are you going to call it for us?
1: You compare the two squads, and the way that they played over the course of the season, you would have to make Northampton Saints favourites, and rightly so. And I can't overstate just how impressive their display against Leicester Tigers in the semi-final was. You know, it was an absolute cauldron at Franklin's Gardens, and they managed to come through it, and their big players having big games at exactly the right time. George Furbank playing his last game, the captain as a Northampton Saint today before he joins Harlequins next season. Finn Smith at England, you know, the England number 10, making the shirt his own for the Northampton Saints. And, of course, a certain Henry Pollock, you know, rugby's new superstar,
0: yep,
1: who has been far more impressive off the pitch than on it for large parts of this season, following his great breakthrough last term. But in that semi-final, he had the game of his life. He was unbelievable last week. If they carry that form here today to Twickenham, they will win. But Exeter are going to have a mighty play in it.
0: OK, I'm taking that as you're going for Saints. I'm going to go for Chiefs. We'll see how that one pans out. And we'll come back to you. That's a 3 o'clock UK time kickoff. Around about 40 minutes from now. Mike, thanks very much.

0: Great day in Coleraine for the Armed Forces Day in Northern Ireland. We're going to head there in the next 15 minutes. Back to Twickenham as well as that Prem final gets underway. It's New Zealand 362 in the second innings, all out. Means England have a target of 463 to win. A big ask. There were 291 in that first innings. Right, music underway from Fisher next.
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0: newly appointed Armed Forces Minister, Louise Sander-Jones, says she's confident Armed Forces personnel will crack on with their duties despite the recent turbulence within the Ministry of Defence. Last week, her predecessor Al Carnes and then Defence Secretary John Healey both stepped down over concerns about the level of defence spending. Tom Sables reports.
1: Many questions facing Louise Sander-Jones seek greater certainty. There's still no defence investment plan to provide a costed blueprint for a safer future. The minister once served in the intelligence corps, so I asked how she'd feel if she was still there during this kind of instability.
2: So I think what I would always say to everybody serving is everybody has a job to do. We all concentrate on our jobs and do it to the best of our abilities. You know, I've been there myself working away and there's been political instability. I served during the Brexit referendum, for example. I have utter confidence that all the men and women who are serving utterly focused on the job and they'll crack on with it.
1: The delays to the investment plan, originally scheduled for publication last autumn, and expected MOD funds falling short of expectations have led to widespread uncertainty for manufacturers who rely on defence contracts to play their role in security and the economy.
2: So all during my military service, I saw a military that was being cut year on year. You know, I saw companies really struggling to meet those straightened budgets. For the first time, this government has actually increased military spending, got the ambitions to go further. I think that is a really important message that we're sending to industry.
1: The government hopes to release the defence investment plan before the NATO summit in early July.
0: Two military personnel have been confirmed as part of the Wales team at this year's Commonwealth Games. More on this from Kyle Dixon.
3: Army boxer Lance Corporal Neve Brooks and RAF swimmer Corporal Kyle Booth will represent Wales at this year's Commonwealth Games in Glasgow. For Brooks, it's a step towards a larger dream, as she told BFBS Forces News last summer.
4: That's a long-term goal. You can't want to reach as far as you can't you? So the goal for now is to get on that Welsh squad full-time, hopefully get to the Commonwealth next year, and then from there progress to GB and who knows, hopefully in the Olympics in a few years' time. It's a big statement for me to say, because I'll be honest with you, a lot of the time I don't believe in myself. I know people say I should, but I think it takes a lot to put that pressure on yourself and make them big goals and tell people what your goals are, because you've got to live up to them.
3: Corporal Booth is the leading light of RAF Aquatics. He's the reigning inter-services champion and has a Commonwealth Games past, competing in the Birmingham Games in 2022 before joining the military. This year he took on Britain's best, including Olympic champion Adam Peaty, coming seventh in the GB Championships. His personal best heat times during that event rubber-stamped his spot at this year's Games.
0: And that's the latest. I'm John Adderley.

0: Baby Rexha, Fatalist on BFBS, the 4C station. I'm Mark McKenzie. This is Saturday Sport. Sport, lots of it, including the Prem Rugby Final. We've got the second test as well. England versus New Zealand. England now batting 12 for no loss, with a target of 463 set by New Zealand. It's also the start of Armed Forces Week. Most of the main events, Aldershot next Saturday. I'll be along at the one in Edinburgh next Saturday. Actually, before I came in here today for Saturday Sport, I was round at one at Napier University, where they also have a dog show on as well as part of it. The waggliest ears. Yeah. That was one. I didn't win that one. I had headphones on, so I couldn't possibly win that. But yeah. Also, today, Armed Forces Day getting underway in Northern Ireland, where Rachel Cochrane and Sherry Casey are on the ground at Christie Park in Coleraine. They've been meeting people who are supportive of our community. And let's go to Sherry Casey. And I'm scared to ask Sherry, what are you up to now?
1: Hi, Mark. I am now here with the Snoney, the Senior Naval Officer of Northern Ireland, Tom Wardley. Tom, I believe the Royal Navy has somehow got a ship into Coleraine.
2: Yeah, absolutely, Sherry. It's a really wonderful opportunity for HMS Bito, one of the Archer class P2000s that sailed from Port Rush this morning. Last night, to be here in place, ready for the Armed Forces Day today. So berth alongside on the River Ban in Coleraine.
1: I have been on HMS Bider, if you remember, whenever the yes. Admiral was over it. So I know the ship a little. How on earth did it fit up a river?
2: Well, they're very adaptable. The crew, they've got a load of experience. They've just recently been deployed out in Norway. So they've been working together for a long time. Basically, they sailed across to Northern Ireland. They're here in Coleraine. They'll be back in Port Rush exercising with the Coast Guard, the RNLI and PSNI over the next few days. Before she goes on another adventure in Northern Ireland next week at the Paul Maritime Festival.
1: And I mean, today is Armed Forces Day. The parade has just happened. The Navy, beautifully represented as always. I think your uniforms are the most stunning, aren't they?
2: Cherry, you always say the right things. Absolutely, you're right there. And of course, let's not forget the Royal Marines display earlier today with the Avsail. And we've got more Royal Navy assets here. We've got HMS Hibernia, the reserve unit in Northern Ireland, on show piecing out some of their stuff, including also the Urnu, so the University Royal Naval Unit. They're down in the village later.
1: Yeah.
2: And some of our other Royal Navy engagement people have come over from Scotland to support what we're doing here. So it's great.
1: Tom, you are going to be leaving us stepping down as the Snoney. For new pastures, new. Can you tell us anything about that?
2: Well, I'm afraid not. There's still so much to say, so much to plan in that. But as they say, light in the blue suit, and we'll see where my new adventures take.
1: But you'll still always come home to Northern Ireland, won't you?
2: Well, yes, I have made it home now. So, yeah, love it.
1: Tom, thank you so much for speaking to us.
2: Thanks, Joe.
0: Cherry, thank you so much. The thing is, if Cherry can't get that information from him, no one can.

0: Teddy Swims and The Door. It's Gay that's been shown The Door at the Oval. First wicket falling for England in the second innings. It's a huge ask now, 450 to win against New Zealand. England currently 13 for 1.
1: BFBS.
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0: something I want to talk about.
1: I don't think they were on secure comms there, are they? Madonna with Sabrina Carpenter and Bring Your Love. I have to be quick with this one because I just said it was 13-1 for England against New Zealand. It's now 13-2. Quick, before any other wickets fall, it's Jacob Bethel for a duck. He faced four balls, no runs. So, getting tougher by the moment for England. 463 is the target that they need to beat New Zealand in this test match. Now, let's get back to Northern Ireland. Coleraine, there's lots going on there, and Rachel Cochrane is on the ground. She's been speaking to Air Marshal Sean Reynolds.
2: We've just had the RAF Falcons drop into Coleraine. What an absolute buzz.
3: Yeah, it's always amazing to see the Falcons drop. They are the best in the world at what they do. And as I think you saw, the weather, just at the minute they were about to drop, turned a little bit marginal. Mm-hmm. Quite windy, lower cloud, but you know what, they got in. And what a great spectacle and way to kind of really get the show going.
2: Mm-hmm. And so much planned for today. Great to see them come in. We also have the Battle of the Britain Memorial flight fly past a little bit later.
3: Yeah, we've got the Dakota coming in, I think 3 o'clock. So great way to kind of bring it to a close as well as to open it. With the Royal Air Force showing off what it can do.
2: Yeah, and you've been very busy this year.
3: Yeah, we have. Yeah, we've a number of events. So I think the last time we spoke to you was at Stormont.
2: It was, yeah.
3: With a Lancaster flypast over the top, where we had our industry Battle of Britain Engagement Day, and then it's a steady kind of drumbeat of events. Well, that's trying to get out to all the areas of Northern Ireland that we can. To talk to people, to engage with people, to show how we add value.
2: Yeah.
3: And how we can partner with industry, with academia, with the schools, colleges, cadets, and the reserves as well. So yeah, it's been really busy.
2: And recruitment always so important, isn't it? To get people involved, because there's just so much, so many opportunities within the RAF.
3: Yeah, so Northern Ireland has always been a very rich recruiting ground for us as the Royal Air Force. We're a highly technical service, and Northern Ireland has that kind of educational system which produces really high qualified young people who have an interest in science, technology, engineering and maths. And, you know, we get a lot of talent from Northern Ireland, probably evidenced by the person who's running the whole of the Air Force at the moment, Air Chief Marshal Sir Harvey Smith, who he describes himself as a wee boy from Lurgan.
2: Well, a Northern Ireland man and proud of it.
3: Yeah, and he's not that wee anymore, but yeah. But no, so just go here, we get a lot of talent from Northern Ireland. I think one of the statistics I saw that from 2% of the UK population, 6% of defence comes from Northern Ireland. So that propensity to serve the country is really high in this place. And yeah, we try and maximise the talent.
1: Air Marshal Sean Reynolds speaking there to Rachel Cochrane in Coleraine for today's Armed Forces Day in Northern Ireland. It's BFBS, the Forces Station, Kelly Clarkson. Here's

Elton John, Dua Lipa and Cold Heart on BFBS, the Forces Station. Sides out at Twickenham. It's the Prem Final. Northampton Saints, Exeter Chiefs about to get underway. You can watch that right now on that channel 19 of your BFBS box if you're overseas.

0: Station.
1: Police say 28 people remain in hospital, 9 of them in a critical condition after 2 trains collided near Bedford yesterday afternoon. One of the train drivers was killed in the crash, which involved 2 East Midlands railway services. Ellie Burrows, a regional managing director at Network Rail Eastern, gave this statement.
2: This is a profoundly sad day for everyone affected by this incident and the wider railway family. Our thoughts are with all those involved, particularly the family, friends and colleagues of the driver who tragically lost their life. The focus is now on supporting those affected and working with the relevant authorities as they investigate what has happened.
1: Officials in Lebanon say at least 15 people, including a Lebanese soldier, have been killed in Israeli airstrikes hours after a ceasefire was announced between Israel and the Iranian-backed group Hezbollah. The Israeli military says it was responding to projectiles fired by Hezbollah overnight. BBC correspondent John Donison is in Jerusalem.
3: It's easy to be pretty sceptical about this declaration of yet another ceasefire in Lebanon because all the previous ones haven't stuck. And I guess the question is the violence significant enough to derail those broader talks that are meant to be taking place with the deal with Iran?
1: Health officials in Gaza say at least 5 people have been killed by Israeli strikes and gunfire. One of the strikes reportedly killed 4 family members, including a woman and 2 children, in an apartment building in Gaza City. The Israeli military routinely says its strikes are aimed at thwarting attacks by Hamas. Celebrations are underway to mark Armed Forces Day in Coleraine. Dawn Huggins is the mayor of Causeway Coast and Glens.
4: It's just to celebrate our armed forces, the veterans and their families, and what a better way to do it. I've only been mayor now for 3 weeks, but I was a veteran for 28 years. And to be able to host this today as mayor, but more importantly for me as a veteran, to say thank you to all the other veterans and thank you to those still serving. It really, really is. It's really humbling. And actually, you can get a bit cheerful at times, you know, but no, it's great.
1: Labour MPs Andy Burnham and Wes Streeting are not expected to comment until after the weekend on any potential challenge to Keir Starmer's leadership. It's thought they're waiting to see if Keir will change his mind and set out a timetable for his resignation. He's repeatedly says he will stand and fight against any challenge. Keir Starmer's biographer Tom Baldwin says it's a difficult time for him.
5: He feels, I think, very frustrated that some pretty solid achievements that his government is beginning to notch up now are being ignored because of this frenzy around his position. Everyone's having this fun with talking about, you know, can we swipe right for a new one and get, you know, and constantly change. But the job at Prime Minister is constant and serious.
1: England have been set an unlikely victory target of 463 in the second test at the Oval after dismissing New Zealand for 362 in their second innings. 2 wickets have already fallen. The hosts are 19 for 2. That's the latest. I'm John Adderley.

Cherry Tree. It's Jenny Casey and Rachel Cochran at Northern Ireland Armed Forces. They will head back there very soon. I am Mark McKenzie with you from our studios in Drycon Barracks in Edinburgh. Saturday Sport. Don't be fooled into thinking it's only the World Cup that's on. We've got the Prem final and an early start for Northampton Saints. Well, not as early. Not quite as early as that last night, Scotland-Morocco. Let's not revisit that just yet. But Freeman's gone over for the try. He's been converted by Finn Smith. Saints 7-0 up within the first couple of minutes of that match. You can watch it right now if you're overseas on your BFBS TV. Channel 19. Channel 20 is showing the cricket. England starting to steady the ship just a little. Root and Duckett in for 3 and 5 respectively. But England 20 for 2, chasing 463. New Zealand all out earlier on for the difference. On the way, we'll head back to Twickenham. We're going to head to Knockhill as well, where it's the British Superbikes Championship. Some Army representation there as well. Oh, and music too. So we've gone from the Cherry Tree. Let's get the Blossoms on. Is that natural progression or is that regression?

0: Blossoms and Perfect Me. There's work in progress, certainly on my part, on that one. It's BFBS, the 4C station, and I'm Mark McKenzie. Let's head to Knock Hill now in Fife, which actually is just over the water from where our studios are in Drycon Barracks in Edinburgh. And Lance Corporal Stevie McMullen from the Outreach Team Scotland, Army Recruiting Team, is at Knock Hill. It's British Superbikes, Stevie, at the moment. And this is just perfect for you, isn't it? Because you're really into your bikes and the superbikes.
1: Yeah. I've been a fan of the British Superbikes for a number of years. It started from just my dad taking me about 10 years ago now. Took me to a weekend, and then I've been hooked on it since. Tried at least two around each year. And Knock Hill was actually, even though it was the closest to home, it was the last of the British tracks for me to tick off. So the bucket list is complete with all the British tracks, the British Superbikes race at. So.
0: And how is it compared to the other ones? Because it's an incredible facility they've got there.
1: Well, obviously, the thing that makes the difference is the weather, and it's been like complete opposite today. I thought the weather was a bit bipolar yesterday. It was stopping at points, and then it would get worse with the rain, and then they ended up having to change the schedule around yesterday, so it kind of finished a little bit early, people were going back to camp, back to warmth, which I don't blame them. But today it's been really hot, actually, and really clear today, so hopefully it stays. It's planned, it's scheduled to stay like that again tomorrow, so, but you never know, it's Knock Hill.
0: Yeah, Exeter have just got to try 7-5 though to Northampton Saints at the moment. I'm picturing you as being, when I watch sporting events and you see the stewards who have to face the crowd rather than the game that's going on, and you know they want to turn around and see what's going on, because you're there to do a job as part of the recruiting team. How much of the action are you actually able to take in?
1: Well, the good thing is we've had a bit of support from one of the local reserve units, so 154 RLC. So luckily, they've sent some people on, so we've managed to make little breaks, and so I can catch a little bit, or go and get a bit of lunch from any of the vendors or the cafe around about, or actually go and see.

0: for that. So
1: yeah, and the links there with the British Superbikes and the military, we could be quite tenuous with this, but there are strong links. You've got to, you know, for some, you've got to know your equipment really well. Obviously, you've got to use that control as well, and that's mental control as well as physical control, knowing when to accelerate in and out of the bends and down the straights, for example. Oh, just lost him. He's obviously taken off. We'll get back to him. We'll get back to him in just a second. Let's actually just see if we can get him back on the line. That's all right.
0: The amount of people around that not kill has interfered there.
1: That's okay. I thought somebody'd come along to buy a ticket for the ABF and you'd bump me for them. I was just saying about the discipline that's involved when you're racing. And when you're doing that kind of speed, because give us an idea, British Superbikes, what kind of speeds are they reaching?
0: So along the straight here at Knockhill, even though it's not really, it's got the hill on it, they can reach up to about 160, 170 before they have to hit the brakes.
1: That's incredible. I like the dramatic pause there. I thought you were going to say more than that, but that it is incredible. And when you're watching it, when you're on the side, are you getting that? You getting the feel of that speed?
0: Well, you do when you, especially when you see them right coming past you. You get that feeling of it's like watching table tennis. You're trying to follow the ball, you try to watch the bite, and then you turn round and there's another bite. So you can end up with a sore neck when you're spectating.
1: I have never heard British Superbikes and table tennis mentioned in comparison to each other. So just sum it up for us today, and what you're getting out of it personally.
0: Well, obviously, as a fan of British Superbikes, I get to be at that event. I mean, I like interacting. Obviously, there's a few people that have known me from, like, when I've been there as a spectator rather than as a worker or working at it. And we obviously get to come along to it. I mean, we don't see, obviously, it's the W01 Gavin Watts. He's the rider for the British Army, or the Army Motorcycle Race Team. So he's there today, and he's got... I mean, he's doing all right. I mean, he's enjoying it, and we interact with him, so we get to support them a bit. I mean, I get along with some of the riders, so it's just that you just get to get involved with it, really. I mean, that's what we do, and I mean that bit of interaction with the public. I mean, you're giving something back, where it's little gadgets that we've got to give to kids or something like that. I mean, it builds that positive relationship that or interaction they've had with the. With somebody for the army, they'll remember that. I mean, it doesn't matter if they remember it, or hopefully later in their life and stuff like that, or people that are of age, they're thinking about joining. And I mean, they've had that positive interaction with the army, and it takes quite a bit of that to interact.
1: Well, we had some interaction. Yeah, we had some interaction yesterday, you and I asked you to predict the result in the Scotland-Morocco match. You said, if I remember correctly, 3-1. Or a 1-1 draw. Sadly, you were wrong on both counts. Did you get a chance to watch the match last night?
0: Well, I was quite tired, obviously, a long day on the feet and that here. But I watched the first couple of minutes, seeing that we conceded, and I fell asleep, to be honest. So that was that's that. And then I'm up early in the morning. See you later. I'm off.
1: Okay. So Stevie, on behalf of Scotland, you watched the first couple of minutes where Scotland were, well, let's be honest, rank rotten. You fell asleep, and at that point, Scotland started to improve. Could we make sure you're busy doing something else when Scotland faced Brazil on Wednesday night, please? Thanks very much.
0: Well, the good thing is I'm actually born from Northern Ireland, so there you go. It's not my jinx of being Scottish and watching it. So,
1: Stevie, thanks very much. Lance Corporal Stevie McMullen of the Outreach Team Scotland at Knockhill for the Superbikes today.

0: It's a Verve and Sonnet on VFBS, the 4C station. Let's get back to Twickenham. It's the Prem final, and what a start, a blistering start. Mike Bovell.
1: Yes, Northampton Saints 7, Exeter Chiefs 5, and the Saints scoring in just over a minute of the start of this match. It was a terrible defensive howler. Ollie Woodburn and Emmanuel Feyiwoboso dealing with the ball kicked into the corner. One of them managed to collect it, the other managed to bump into him, the ball came loose, and Tommy Freeman, the England winger, gratefully pounced for the opening try with about a minute and 15 seconds on the clock. Finn Smith getting the conversion, but Exeter hit back, a lovely run down the left wing from the winger Campbell Riddle to get on the board themselves. Henry Slade, though, missing that conversion. Saints have had a couple of great opportunities to add to their score. Henry Pollock held up over the line, and then just moments ago, George Hendy on the wing passed inside to his fullback, George Furbank, who managed to make a fumble of the catch, and the chance went begging. We thought this was going to be a great final. So far, absolutely living up to it. Northampton Saints 7, Exeter 5.
0: Mike, thank you.
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0: Zara Larsson and that never-ending Midnight Sun featuring Pink Pantheress there as well. England, another wicket has fallen. Now 40 runs for the loss of three. The target 463 seems further away than ever before. Speaking to Mike just a couple of minutes ago at Twickenham, still Northampton Saints 7, Exeter Chiefs 5, 25 minutes on the clock there. Shall we head back to Coleraine in Northern Ireland and Armed Forces Day? Rachel Cochran is on the ground for us.
1: My name's Sergeant Luke Riddle. I'm a second year on the RAF Falcons parachute display team.
2: You've just landed in Coleraine. How did that feel?
1: Yeah, fantastic. Yeah, great to do the Armed Forces Day here in Coleraine. Fantastic reception from everybody. They've just been watching the parade and then they've come down to watch us, and I think they're going to head down to all the different stands and stalls in a second as well. So yeah, really good atmosphere.
2: And a real highlight for the people of Coleraine, Armed Forces Day 2026. A really packed programme, but you definitely one of the highlights is the RAF Falcons.
1: Oh yeah, no, I appreciate that. Thanks so much. Yeah, it's good. One of the highlights is always jumping in Northern Ireland. Like, I remember vividly, we jumped into Newton Ards last year. Yep. And even when you're about 300 feet, you could hear the noise of the crowd. So it's definitely, we travel all around the place, and in Northern Ireland, it's one of the loudest crowds that we get to display in front of.
2: Brilliant. And tell me a little bit about your season. When did it kick off?
1: So our season starts sort of end of the spring and goes all the way through to October. So we're very lucky displaying all around the UK, Europe, and overseas in places like the United States. And I think there's one lined up for Egypt as well.
2: That's
1: season.
2: Incredible.
1: Yeah, thoroughly enjoying it. It's good.
2: That keeps things really exciting for you, doesn't it?
1: Absolutely, yeah. It's always challenging, and jumping into small DZs and it's a bit windy and there's trees knocking about and things. But no, it's always fantastic, especially when you get the reception from the crowd and manage to execute the plan that you set out to do. So yeah, really good.
2: Do you have to do a lot of prep? You obviously are professionals, but ahead of each jump, is there a lot of time involved kind of figuring out when you're jumping out to get down to the ground? Because like you say, there's lots to navigate. I did see somebody's foot very close to a tree.
1: Oh yeah, I think Clay's just touched that tree for a laugh there.
2: I saw that, which
1: you shouldn't be doing, but no. Yeah, loads of training. So we do basically like 6 weeks training in Southern California before Christmas, doing about 8 jumps a day, just to get all the reps in and everything like that. And then we do 6 months in Dubai after Christmas. So we're doing this display 8 times a day. So you really get it ingrained. So by the time it comes to doing it in front of a crowd, you're good to go.
0: Rachel Cochran in Northern Ireland chatting to Sergeant Luke Riddle. They are more from Armed Forces Day in Northern Ireland soon. Next weekend, of course, Armed Forces Day, the national event in Aldershot. Third wicket was that of Duckett, caught by Henry and bowled by O'Rourke, out for 9. England currently 45 for 3.

0: You ever thought I was?
1: Prayer Ridings and Castles on BFES, the 4C station. Northampton Saints stretch their lead. They were 7-5 up now, 14-5 up, thanks to the Finn Smith, who got the try, and he's converted his own try as well, having earlier converted Tommy Freeman's try. So Slade had missed the conversion for Exeter Chiefs, but it's 14-5 now at Twickenham, the Prem final, with 33 minutes played. Love this. Now, new from Role Model, this is High Hopes 3000.

0: I like that a lot. New from Role Model. I heard George play that a couple of weeks ago for the first time. In fact, just this week, she sounded brilliant from Gibraltar. And that song came out. Whoa. And it's rare that songs just kind of stop you in your tracks. Role Model. High Hopes 3000.
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0: But it's from Lady Gaga with Don't Cheat. Devil Wears Prada 2 features on. That's Runway. Big day today for the Royal Regiment of Scotland. They were marking their freedom of Dundee with a parade through the city centre earlier on today. Big day in Northern Ireland as well with the Armed Forces Day celebrations taking place in Coleraine. Let's go back there now. And Rachel Cochrane has been speaking to Brigadier Andy Muddiman.
1: My name is Brigadier Andy Muddiman. I'm the Navy Regional Commander for Scotland and Northern Ireland.
2: What a wonderful day today here in Coleraine for Armed Forces Day. It's shaping up to be an incredible day of celebration.
1: It is. The sun is shining and Coleraine has put on an absolutely amazing show for us. We've got civic dignities here. We've got VIPs. We've got a tremendous showing from the armed forces community, reserve forces, cadets and regular members of the armed forces from all three services. There's a party atmosphere. There's amazing things for the public to see. And I think around 25,000 people have turned out and lined the streets and shown their support. And it's amazing to be feeling the love in this way.
2: And for you personally, what does a day like this, what does it mean to you?
1: So I think it's a chance for people in communities to express their deep appreciation for the work that we do in the armed forces on their behalf. And I think that an event like this event in Coleraine, which is as well attended as this, is really well supported by the town and by the council and by the local community, absolutely does that. It gives a tremendous sense of that appreciation to all of those members of the forces who are taking part, myself included.
2: And for our members of the armed forces who are currently serving overseas on deployments and on operations, there's a lot happening in the world and it's wonderful to have days like this. I know Northern Ireland celebrate a week ahead of the events around the rest of the UK, but it's just so important to let them know how incredibly proud we are and that we're supporting everyone who is serving.
1: It is, and it's great that BFBS can be that link and actually give the message back out into the deployed area of what is happening in a really important day here in the UK, and you know, tell the story of the numbers that have come out, the atmosphere on the day, and really the good feeling that there is around Coleraine, but I'm sure in other Armed Forces Day locations elsewhere in the UK at the same time. So yeah, fantastic that you can do that. And there might be somebody out there in the operational space who is from the northwest of Northern Ireland, and you know, great for them to hear that this has happened and is being done so successfully.
2: And I think wonderful, because Northern Ireland is an interesting place in terms of security, so we don't often see anybody out in uniform or really even talking about the armed forces in public. So to be able to see what's on offer down in Christie Park today, there's so many opportunities to see what our armed forces do, and maybe for future recruitment, it's a really wonderful way to showcase the different opportunities and job opportunities.
1: No, I think it's got to be. If you look at the amount of hardware that the Army's managed to get into a very small space, I think there's a Challenger 2 main battle tank, there's part of a gun battery, there's lots of other Army personnel. The Royal Navy's got a P-2000 on the river, which will be taking visitors. It's fresh back from an exercise with the Norwegian Navy in the High North. And they'll be talking about what they're doing out in the operational space. So yeah, it's a great day and an opportunity for people who do real things to come back, connect with the general public, connect with the recruiting base, as you mentioned, and tell our story. So you know, what's not to like?
0: Brigadier Andy Muddiman speaking there to Rachel Cochrane. It's Northern Ireland Armed Forces Day today.

Liam Payne and Teardrops More from the Northern Ireland Armed Forces Day in Coleraine coming up in the next 20 minutes or so. We'll head back to Twickenham as well. Half time at the moment. Get you an update on that in just a second. It's also a break in the cricket at the Oval with England 54 for 3 at tee. They're chasing 463 currently so they're currently 409 runs behind 7 wickets remaining. It is a monumental ask for England to get back into that one. It's a scintillating match at Twickenham in the playoff match, the final in the Prem. It was Freeman that put Northampton Saints in front. That was converted by Smith. Smith went over himself for a try, which he then converted as well. Meanwhile, Exeter Chiefs have got two tries, no conversions. Slade's missed both of those conversions. It means the score at half time is Northampton Saints 14, Exeter Chiefs 10. News on the way next after Plan B. Can we just skip Plan A? Probably should have, Mark. Should have.

0: Nation.
1: Police say 28 people remain in hospital, 9 of them in a critical condition after 2 trains collided near Bedford yesterday afternoon. One of the train drivers was killed in the crash, which involved 2 East Midlands Railway services. Andy Hopkinson is from Bedfordshire Fire and Rescue Service.
2: This was a major incident requiring a substantial and coordinated emergency response. I'm immensely proud of our firefighters, fire control staff and officers who responded with incredible professionalism, courage and compassion in very difficult circumstances.
1: Iran has dealt 2 swift blows to its framework for peace with the US. It's closed the Strait of Hormuz, accusing America of failing to prevent Israeli strikes on Lebanon. And while it's sending negotiators to Switzerland, it's warning not much is likely to happen there. Sky's Middle East correspondent Adam Parsons is in Jerusalem. He's been reading a statement from Tehran.
3: They talk about continuous violations of the ceasefire in Lebanon, the merciless killing and displacement of hundreds of thousands of the what they call the oppressed people, the failure of the Israeli occupation forces to withdraw from southern Lebanon.
1: Supporters of Andy Burnham and Wes Streeting are urging Sir Keir Starmer to spend the weekend considering his position. The Prime Minister's under increasing pressure following Andy Burnham's resounding victory in the Makerfield by-election, but Sir Keir insists he'll fight any leadership contest. Labour MP Peter Swallow signed a letter in support of the Prime Minister just over a month ago. He's now backing Andy Burnham, saying Keir Starmer's decisions on defence persuaded him it's time for change.
4: It is now the right time for the Prime Minister to resign and hand over to someone else. I really take very seriously the need for the government to keep the country safe, invest in defence. Frankly, our inability to agree a defence investment plan in a timely fashion was, you know, for me, the last straw.
1: Events are taking place to mark the start of Armed Forces Week across the UK. The new Armed Forces Minister, Louise Sander-Jones, has attended a celebration at Edinburgh's Napier University.
5: Armed Forces Week is really, really crucial. Many of us don't have a personal connection to the forces anymore. So when we have events like this, it's about taking the Armed Forces community, connecting with wider society, saying this is all the kind of things that do, this is who we are, and it's about building that bond. So yeah, it's really important for me that Armed Forces Week is that moment.
1: A tourist has died in a fire at a luxury beach resort in the Dominican Republic. Local officials say she was an Italian national. Video online shows flames tearing through thatched roofs at the hotel. Around 1,700 holidaymakers had to be evacuated from the resort. England's cricketers have lost early wickets as they chase an unlikely 463 for victory on day 4 of the second test against New Zealand. At tee, the hosts are on 54 for 3 in their second innings at the Oval. They still need 409 to win. That's the latest. I'm John Adderley.

Music and sport on BFES, the 4C station. It's Saturday Sport with Mark McKenzie from our studios in Drecon Barracks in Edinburgh. The Prem final at Twickenham, not disappointing. Second half underway, 5 minutes into it. Northampton Saints 14-10 up on the Exeter Chiefs. No shortage of action, we'll head back there soon. England doing their best to stay in the test match at the moment against New Zealand. Give you an update on that. In fact, I can do that right now. 58 for three. Target of 463. Yeah, big ask. I will head back to Northern Ireland in just a couple of minutes as well and get a wrap up of what's going on at Armed Forces Day. As I say, music and sport. If it's just music you're looking for, remember BFES app has a whole host of stations there for you. But stick here and get the best of both.

0: Ariana Grande, Hate That I Made You Love Me. It's BFBS, the 4C station. It's a pulsating Prem finale at Twickenham. Let's go back to Mike Bovell. And it's all happening. We're not quite sure what is happening at the moment, though. TMO, have you got a decision there yet for the try?
1: We're doing the Northampton. Thought they'd score the first points of the second half through Rory Hutchinson in the corner, but it was a knock-on in the build-up to that try. So not given. It means score remains Northampton 14, Exeter 10. Finn Smith scoring late on in the first half to restore Northampton's lead, but then right on half-time, the Exeter prop Josh Asefa-Scott managing a try of his own. The only downside for the Devonians is the boot of Henry Slade. He's missed both conversions so far. Otherwise, the scores would be level. Northampton, in general, have had more of the play, both during that first half and since the restart as well. But Exeter well in this match, 14 points to 10 the score.
0: Yeah, it's a thumping encounter as well. Some of the tackles that are going in are phenomenal. Just watching that TMO back, I can see why it went to TMO and wasn't just giving us a knock-on. It looked as if it could have been Skinner, perhaps, that instigated the ball going forward as it would have been, but obviously TMO. What's so impressive, Mike, as well with the TMO is they don't muck about. It's quick, isn't it?
1: Yeah, it is. I mean, rugby's been doing it for years and years, and I really think they've got the system now, particularly when you compare it to VAR in football. There's such a difference. Communication is the big part. Everybody knows what they're doing. They all talk to each other and communicate so well. There's no doubt about the decisions that are made. And I think football could learn a big lesson. I tell you what, speaking of which, I know you've been following the World Cup, but I had to laugh during the first half when the pitch announcer announced to the crowd here at Twickenham that there was going to be a hydration break. Booze rang around the stadium, just like they have been at the World Cup. Firmly tongue-in-cheek. And at least this one didn't last 3 minutes.
0: That's brilliant. When you said booze, I was thinking, hang on, that's a different type of hydration altogether. I get what you mean. Mike, thanks very much. The latest there from Twickenham, Northampton Saints 14, Exeter Chiefs 10.

Jax Jones, Callum Scott and Whistle BFPS, the 4C station. We're speaking to Mike there about the speed of the TMOs. There is a TMO review going on at the moment. It looks like it could be for a high tackle. We'll let you know the outcome of that in just a second, and whether it's a sin bin a job or a sending off or indeed nothing. Find out in just a moment. First of all, DB Boulevard, point of view.

0: More big tunes like that with Joe later on. Old school and anthems on the way, 6 o'clock UK time. Well, what a difference a couple of minutes makes in sport so often. I'm not going back to last night, Scotland and Morocco. Not quite yet, anyway. So, Northampton Saints have a player, Sinbin. It's Kemi that's off for a high tackle. He's off for 10 minutes, and it took just one of those 10 minutes for Jenkins to go over for the Chiefs. He got the try, and Slade, who's not kicked the conversion yet of the two, it was third time lucky for him, so he gets the 2 points to add on to the try, and it means that Saints are now 17 points to 14. Sorry, the Chiefs are 17 points to 14. 14 up on Saints.
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3: It'll be

Benson Boone. Oh, to have his energy. It's these late nights, isn't it? If you've never seen Benson Boone in concert or you've never checked him out, you've only listened to his music maybe on BFB, do it. Give him a... Yeah, honestly, I saw him in concert last year. Only I hastened to add, because my daughter wanted to drag me along. She didn't even want to take me, but she had to get through to Glasgow from Edinburgh somehow. And I think I was the lowest common denominator. But I was so glad, because he is just absolutely fantastic. Benson Boone, mystical, magical on BFBS. Heading back to Northern Ireland in just a moment.

0: Still, Exeter Chiefs 17-14 up on Northampton Saints. There's just about an hour played at Twickenham in the Prem final. England edging closer to that 100. It's at great expense, though. 97-3 in their pursuit of New Zealand, and still an awful lot of work to do. Shall we head back to Northern Ireland in the meantime? It's Armed Forces Day in Coleraine, and we've got Rachel Cochran on the ground asking the questions.
1: Hi, I'm Clive Musson. I work for the Gira UK.
2: Clive, you have set up here for the Royal Irish. In what capacity are you here today?
1: Sure, so we provide the roundless TED system, which supports training to cyclone across the British Army, and it's an in-service capability. And what that enables all soldiers across the British Army to do is train anywhere, anytime. So they can train in inner cities, they can train in their barracks, they can train on any training area, be that one that's existing or one that's just been created in a new location. And the key thing about all the system is that it takes you under 15 minutes for a company to set up. It has a 1 meter safety distance, which means you can train anywhere, and also it enables a simulation around the soldiers who are training, so that they can be picked up in their GPS positioning. You can look at what activities they've undertaken, the formations, as part of an after action review afterwards.
2: And the key thing about this is it's super safe. Like, we're here today and members of the public are having a go, and that's kind of key, isn't it? Because with so much of the equipment, generally there's an element of danger around it. So this keeps things safe while still keeping training at a very high level.
1: Yeah, so as I said, this is a 1 meter safety distance, which means it can be used by anyone. No training has to stop if someone comes onto your training area that shouldn't be there, or your training location, and you can train literally anywhere. That's the whole point of it.
2: So you're with the Royal Irish today. What other units or cap badges have you been working with?
1: Yeah, so we support the cyclone training system, so that's been across the British Army, regardless of cap badge and regardless of the discipline that they're doing.
2: And how long has this equipment been in service?
1: So it's been in service for the past year, supporting CAMTAC, which is the Combined Arms Manoeuvre Training Advisory Team, and they're the ones who are visiting all units who are in cyclone training to help and assist that part of it.
2: This feels like it's something that's really exciting for the future.
1: Yeah, it is. It absolutely is. So the British Army has three company sets currently, but if we look towards our NATO partners, they have in excess of 1,000 users in those parts, and we're supporting across NATO involved with.
0: Rachel, thanks very much. More from Northern Ireland coming up soon. Next weekend, of course, Armed Forces Day at Aldershot, and I'll be in Edinburgh for Armed Forces Day as well. Whatever you're up to for Armed Forces Week, obviously a good one. Whatever you are around the forces world. Here's Todd Terry now. He's got something

School and Anthems with a little reminder that if you need something to soundtrack your Saturday night, stick about. We're back in the mix after 6 p.m. UK time with throwback dancey stuff like Robin S. We'll have the tunes that you'll be hearing out and about at the moment. If you are lucky enough to get a little Saturday night out from the likes of Prosper and Clooney and the very best in brand new dance music. This weekend, our weekend anthem is, I can't believe I'm saying this, only the second release of the year from the Gorgon City Boys. It's called Work It Out. It's all happening. We're in the mix from 6 p.m. UK time tonight. I will see you a little bit later on.

Mark Ronson, Miley Cyrus. Big change of momentum at Twickenham. It was bad news for Exeter Chiefs, who saw Jenkins sin bend shortly after that. Henry goes over for the try. The conversion's been missed, but it means now that it's Northampton Saints back in front. 19-17 is the latest. There's still a minute and a half left on that sin bin as well. It's going to be fascinating once they're both up to full strength again as they head into that last 15 minutes or so. Watch this match right now if you're overseas on your BFBS box. It's available on Channel 19.

0: Dasha and Austin on BFBS, the Forces Station. Northampton Saints now pushing forward and get the try just before the sin bin ends. 24 points to 17. Second try in the space of 4 minutes for Henry. Let's see how the conversion is this time. Meanwhile, there's a review going on at the Oval for the cricket. It's Joe Root. It was given out initially. It's gone upstairs. We'll see what happens with it. 44, he was on England 116 for four, and they're just checking that just now. Let me introduce you to my friend
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0: McFly, Sonny's Not Good Enough, a couple of official reprieves, if you like. Root survived that call. He's 45 not out against New Zealand. England mark notching up the runs. It's a huge ask though. 119 for 3, 120 for 3 now. The target 463. Meanwhile, it was Pollock that was put to the TMO because of a clash. Ultimately, the decision though was that it was just a coming together of the two players, and it means with 7 minutes left to play, both are fully back up to the 15 aside, and it's Northampton Saints 28, Exeter Chiefs 17. So a huge ask. 26-17, 9 points of a difference. Let's get back to Northern Ireland. It's been Armed Forces Day there today in Coleraine, and more now with Rachel Cochrane and a guest.
1: Hello, I'm Ruth from Ishmael's.
2: So Ruth, you're here at Armed Forces Day in Coleraine. Have you had a good day so far?
1: It's been terrific. Just as I parked and walked down the Strand Road, the RAF Falcon Parachute Company just came out of the plane and just descended across the sky.
2: It was really exciting to watch, wasn't it?
1: It was so exciting. And then the smoke came on and you could see them getting into formation, and it's a real treat that they've come all the way to Coleraine.
2: And tell me, you're a Coleraine native yourself,
1: yes,
2: aren't you? And have you been to an Armed Forces Day before?
1: No, this is my first time.
2: Does it give you a bit of an insight into just how many opportunities there are within the military?
1: Yes, it really does. And funny, I was thinking it's a fantastic day to showcase the military, and the men are walking about and women in their uniforms, and yes, it's a great opportunity to speak to people if you're interested. And
2: there's loads for everybody to do today.
1: Yes, it's a real family day. It really, really is. And there's lots of lovely entertainment programmes going on, and everybody's relaxed and just enjoying the atmosphere.
0: Ruth Chestnut there speaking to Rachel, and they'll have more from Northern Ireland's Armed Forces Day in around about 20 minutes or so. And of course, if you're listening in Northern Ireland, then make sure you join them across the day and across the week next week on BFBS Northern Ireland for much more. Bella Kay now. I love it, I love it, I love it.

0: Kylie, I'm
1: Padum. Padum.
0: 30 seconds or so left at Twickenham. Looks like it's going to be a Prem win for Northampton Saints. 26 points to 17 up on Exeter Chiefs. Rule nothing out, though, because sport is a fascinating thing. And it's very much the Chiefs in the ascendancy. One last push.

0: Police say 28 people remain in hospital, 9 of them in a critical condition after 2 trains collided near Bedford yesterday afternoon. One of the train drivers was killed in the crash, which involved 2 East Midlands railway services. Ellie Burrows, a regional managing director at Network Rail Eastern, gave this statement.
1: This is a profoundly sad day for everyone affected by this incident and the wider railway family. Our thoughts are with all those involved, particularly the family, friends and colleagues of the driver who tragically lost their life. The focus is now on supporting those affected and working with the relevant authorities as they investigate what has happened.
0: Passenger Brett Byant wasn't injured, but he helped others who were.
2: I went into like first aid training mode and I helped a gentleman off the floor, checked that he was fine. I said, can you stand? He said, yes. And I literally just got him over to the side and saw to 2 women on the floor that were bleeding and had broken limbs.
0: Iran has dealt 2 swift blows to its framework for peace with the US. It's closed the Strait of Hormuz, accusing America of failing to prevent Israeli strikes on Lebanon. And while it's sending negotiators to Switzerland, it warns not much is likely to happen there. BBC correspondent in Jerusalem, John Donison, says the closure of the vital shipping route is a significant development.
3: We said that this deal between Iran and the United States was fragile, and here we are. The principal achievement of that memorandum of understanding, and I think one of the biggest priorities for the United States was reopening the strait, and what that's lasted a couple of days, and it's now closed.
0: Celebrations are underway to mark the start of Armed Forces Week, including in Coleraine. Brigadier Andy Muddiman is the Royal Navy Regional Commander for Scotland and Northern Ireland.
4: It's a chance for people in communities to express their deep appreciation for the work that we do in the armed forces on their behalf. And I think that an event like this event in Coleraine, which is as well attended as this, is really well supported by the town and by the council and by the local community, absolutely does that.
0: There's growing speculation that the King could be reunited with his grandchildren, Archie and Lilibet, after a 4-year break. It's understood the Duke and Duchess of Sussex have been offered royal accommodation for their upcoming trip to the UK. Harry and Meghan are expected to travel from their home in California next month for celebrations marking the 1-year countdown to the Prince's Invictus Games in Birmingham. Well, England's cricketers are chasing an improbable 463 to beat New Zealand on day 4 of the second test. The hosts are now 127 for 3 in their second innings at the Oval, meaning they require 336 runs to win with 7 wickets remaining. Harry Brook has passed his half century. And that's the latest. I'm John Adderley.

don't you? It's the Pussycat Dolls. Saturday Sport on DFBS, the 4C station with Mark McKenzie. Talking World Cup, we'll head to Boston in the next half an hour or so. Heading back to Twickenham as well. Congratulations to Northampton Saints, though, beating Exeter Chiefs 26-17. Both Brooke and Root now on 55 each. England 132 for three, with the target of 463 to chase, set by New Zealand at the Oval. Heading back to Northern Ireland very soon as well. Corain today hosting the Armed Forces Day in Northern Ireland. And more music right now from Biffy Clyro. This is called Goodbye. Hello.

0: Biffy Clyro and goodbye on BFBS, the 4C station, Northampton Saints. Currently going up to receive their winning medals. We get to Twickenham very soon. The World Cup today, well, technically today we saw Brazil beat Haiti because that was after midnight UK time it kicked off. So we're going with that. 3-0 against Haiti, as I say. Paraguay, despite having a man sent off, won 1-0 against Turkey. Really looking forward to this one. It kicks off in around about 45 minutes from now. Netherlands versus Sweden. And then later it's Germany versus Ivory Coast. England back in action, of course, on Tuesday. Scotland in action on Wednesday. And we'll head to Boston in the next 20 minutes or
1: Hello,
0: so.
1: Hello, my name's Lily Hamilton and I'm Queen's University Officer Training Corps.
2: So you're Armed Forces Day in Coleraine today. Are you enjoying yourself?
1: Yes, it's brilliant. It's my first ever Armed Forces Day. And it's, honestly, the atmosphere's been amazing. And people have been so friendly and honestly, it's been amazing.
2: So you've got a stand here. So tell me a little bit about the OTC and how long you've been in it.
1: Well, I will be in it now three years now. It's been the best time of my life, genuinely.
2: Really?
1: The amount of experience, opportunity, fun, friendships and everything that I've had from it is genuinely the best. The best of the best.
2: What is it about the OTC that is so good in terms of, you know, what's next for you and your career in the future? What kind of skills are you learning?
1: Definitely leadership and teamwork are the two big ones, and definitely public speaking as well. There's lots of opportunities to do like your own presentations as well and talk about, you know, your own degree and what you're planning to do and stuff like that. And there's a lot of progression in that element, definitely.
2: Yeah. And what would you like to do when you leave university?
1: Hopefully the Army Legal Services is
2: really?
1: Something I'm really interested in. I'm studying law and criminology at the minute at Ulster, so it's...
2: That is not an easy course. That's not a Mickey Mouse course at all.
1: It isn't. I'm on my second year and it is. It's pretty challenging and tough at times, but with the OTC, it's nice to manage the two. And,
2: yeah.
1: You know, there's so many... There's a lot of networking as well in the OTC as well, which helps. So.
2: And do you find there are courses you can go on, you're learning things all the time, and there's so many transferable skills, I guess, in what you're learning to take forward?
1: 100%. Like, the amount of opportunity I've had opportunities to go over to Chile.
2: Wow.
1: And, like be friends with, like, Chilean cadets as well. And we still are in contact, like, pen pals. And just the people skills, the friendships, the opportunity to develop yourself physically, mentally as well. Like, I've been put out of my comfort zone at times. I was just back from Malaga there doing adventure training.
2: Wow.
1: Which consisted of 3 days mountain biking and 3 days hill walking. And the hill walking, it was really lovely. The scenes, everything was amazing. But the mountain biking definitely took me out of my comfort zone. I flew off my bike at one point and it was pretty scary, but you get back up again and keep going. So
2: would you encourage anybody to join their OTC if they have the chance to do it?
1: I would 100%. I would genuinely say...

0: Alison Limerick. I Will Love Lives. More big tunes like that on the way, old school and anthems. Joe's here from 6 o'clock UK time. Mark McKenzie with you from Australia's Andrecon Barracks in Edinburgh. Right around the Forces world, and great to be with you wherever you are. Heading back to Twickenham very soon, all being well. We'll also get back out to Boston. Scott's leaving Boston, heading to Miami. England incoming ahead of their match on Tuesday. And we'll catch up with Joe Rawson, who's been following all the matches for us. And had to do it last night because of flight delays, etc. He had to do it from a bar in Boston. Now that's taking one for the team.
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0: issues in Texas. Bad news for England. The wicket of Brook has fallen for 58. England now 137 for 4. Let's go back to Twickenham. We talked about it beforehand. We may have been slightly guilty, Mike Boville, of overhyping the Prem finale. But we didn't, because it lived up to every expectation that we had. What a game.
1: Oh, it certainly was. Northampton Saints still doing their lap of honour around the Allianz Stadium, covered in gold streamers, hoiking around the enormous new Gallagher Prem trophy, which I'm told is 24 kilos.
0: Oh.
1: It needed two strongmen, literally strongmen, to deliver it to the centre of the pitch here in Twickenham, before George Burbank somehow managed to get it off the plinth and into the hands of his Northampton teammates. Of course, George Burbank making his last appearance for his boyhood club, having captained them to the title for the second time in three seasons. A hugely emotional moment for him. He didn't want to leave Northampton, but the club only offered him a one-year contract and Harlequin swooped in to secure his services. But very much Northampton's future on display in this game. The key moments of the match, winger George Hendy touching down in the right-hand corner twice in 3 minutes midway through the second half after Exeter had briefly taken the lead in this match. And my goodness me, Henry Pollock, you might love him, you might hate him, but there is no doubt he is going to be a superstar. And just as he did against Leicester last weekend, he put in a player of the match performance here in the final to help his side clinch the trophy. They are worthy champions, and it was very much a worthy occasion.
0: Yeah, I think the thing about Pollock is he knows he's going to be a superstar. I think that comes across. The momentum in the match, a lot of it hinged around the discipline or ill-discipline with the sides, either side, capitalising when the opponents were down to 14 players for the sin bin incidents.
1: Yeah, that's right. So it was Northampton who had a player sent off to the sin bin for Josh Kemeny. And you know how important their back row has been to their campaign this season. So for him to go off was always going to be a loss. And that allowed just a little bit of extra space for Dadley Jenkins, the Exeter captain, to find the space and go over the try line. And that allowed Exeter to go in front for the first time in the game. But Sir Jenkins himself then committed exactly the same crime. It was shoulder to the head, which saw him sin-binned as well. So briefly, for about 5-6 minutes, both sides down to 14 players. But yes, suddenly again, that space appearing in the corner. And all of a sudden, George Hendy had taken the game away from Exeter and they never really recovered. It was the first time there was more than that one score cushion for Northampton. And Exeter, they tried, they huffed in the park. They had a couple of penalties in the last few minutes. Actually, a bit stupid on Northampton's part. They won a penalty in the middle of the park, just inside their own half. And Finn Smith tried to kick it. He didn't reach. He was 55 metres away. It's no surprise he didn't reach. And that gave Exeter the platform to come back with 3 minutes still remaining in the match. They didn't score the try. They didn't give themselves the opportunity to steal it right at the death. But just a moment of madness from Northampton, which might have cost them the game. In the end, it did.
0: 26-17, it finished up. Mike, thank you very much. And congratulations to Northampton Saints, Prem champions. Now, somebody get the crane in so that they can get the trophy back.

0: Georgia Smith and Little Things. PPS, the 4C station. Saturday Sport with Mark McKenzie. It doesn't seem that long ago since I was speaking to Joel Rawson, who's in Boston for us. In fact, it wasn't that long ago because he was with me for the Scotland match late last night, early this morning, depending on where you are around the 4C's world. Joe, first of all, how are you and where are you now?
1: So I'm currently in my hotel. It was a bit of a late night last mm-hmm. night because the Tottenham Army were in town and, yep. you know, you've got to make the most of that. I've been up for breakfast, had a coffee, had a bit of a read of the Boston Herald. And now I'm doing the boring part of the job, which is doing expenses.
0: Well, those Guinnesses don't pay for themselves. But tell me, you mentioned the Boston newspaper there. How has the World Cup been received in America? I mean, we know that the Tartan Army have gone down an absolute storm, so a quick hat tip to them. But the World Cup in general?
1: I think it's been great. I mean, I've spent time in Dallas with the England fans and the Dallas people absolutely adored the English and were excited that they were in town. Of course, Mexico City, where I was for the opening game, bit of a mixed reaction there because there's such a difference in pay between those who have and those who have not, and this World Cup is very expensive and they love their football in Mexico but they can't afford to go to the games, which was the main message I got. But generally here in America, in the Boston Herald this morning, the headline was "Baby Boom Expected After the Tartan Army Have Been in Town." So apparently in 9 months' time, they're expecting a baby boom here in Boston because, the locals have got on so well with the Tartan Army. And that was this story. And then I've seen on social media that a couple have got married, a Scottish man and a Boston lady. They met each other a week or so ago and they got married. So, you know, that's how well the Scottish fans have got on with the Boston public. But yeah, like I say, Dallas really loved the English in town and they had the Dutch fans there as well a couple of days before England played and the Dutch turned Dallas orange and they loved that. So yeah, I think overall it's been received quite well.
0: Right, well, England incoming into Boston, they've got some act to follow as well, and if that's just in the in the population size for 9 months' time. England, as I say, next up against Ghana. Just before we touch on that, let's rewind to last night. I, as a Scot, trying to process what happened last night, and you and I were chatting throughout the match on it. I think the referee got the majority of the calls right. There was some suggestion that actually Morocco could have been down to 10 men, last man, etc. There's a claim for a couple of penalties as well. I think Steve Clark said they were probably 50-50 and could have gone either way, but didn't go in their favour. What's your thoughts?
1: I agree with Steve Clark. It is 50-50. At times you get them, at times you don't. Scotland were lucky that all of the decisions went against them. I guess you may feel that one of those might have gone their way, but I don't think they were glaring mistakes. No. And when we spoke last night, you know, I certainly didn't think, they were stonewall penalties that the referees missed. That was a definite red card. Scotland could have got the rub of the green. They didn't. But to be honest, the feeling over here has been still great optimism from the Tartan Army. And Steve Clark said that, you know, they did battle. They held on. It was a disappointing start, conceding after 71 seconds. But they stuck at it. Those chances for McTominay and Lyndon Dykes late on, if they were taken, you know, Scotland would be through. But the optimism over here is that there's a belief that Scotland can get a result against Brazil, which I can't believe I'm saying that.
0: No.
1: But, Brazil didn't look fantastic last night. They got a 3-0 win.
0: Yeah.
1: Cunha played well. Vinicius, again, on the score sheet. But I think they're a team of individuals. Of course, they've got individuals who can produce great moments,
0: yeah,
1: but they're not a team.
0: Okay, and but the further they go into a tournament, the more they're likely to gel and become a team. Let's hope they can leave that until after Wednesday night, though. So that's next up for the Scots. Could be the final match for Scotland in the World Cup. And but England, two still to go. It seems such a long experience for everybody. But the England against Ghana, and England looking, I thought, looking fantastic in that opening match against Croatia, and certainly towards the end. And the strength and depth, and you can't see them having too many problems against Ghana, or indeed getting out of the group.
1: No, I mean, obviously Ghana started with a victory as well, but yeah, I think there were a few teething problems in that first half defensively. I mean, Croatia took their goals really well, but England overplaying at the back, and there was some indecisive moments, but certainly Thomas Tuchel gave them a great half-time team talk. We heard about that from Harry Kane and Morgan Rodgers after the game. And second half, they were fantastic. They were so dangerous. What a goal from Jude Bellingham. That was just individual brilliance. But, you know, it could have been 8-2, I think, by my count, in the end. England had some great opportunities. And the subs that came on made an impact. And it just showed you the strength and depth that England have. And Thomas Tuchel has called them finishers. And they're going to play a big part for England in this tournament. When you can bring Marcus Rashford off the bench, you know, fullback wants to see that. Remember, he's just come off of a season where he's won the La Liga title with Barcelona. He's been playing really well. Morgan Rodgers, again, coming off the bench. He just won the Europa League with Aston Villa. He's been one of the Premier League's top players. Ollie Watkins didn't even get on the pitch, and, you know, he's in a similar vein of form. So, you know, concerns a little bit defensively, but, you know, I think England could play this World Cup as we'll score more than you and go really deep, because they are that good in attacking positions. I mean, Harry Kane may be the Ballon d'Or winner later on this year. That's how good he's been. 61 goals for Bayern Munich. Yeah, that's ridiculous.
0: He is having a phenomenal club season, and, you know, we know what he can do on the international stage. And we'll see more on that, I'm sure, on Tuesday evening, 9 o'clock UK time kickoff for that one. Joe, thanks very much. I'm away to put a couple of quid on Hamish being the most popular name in Boston in 9 months' time. Thanks very much.

0: I'm Pillow Talk on BFPS, the Forces Station. A couple of matches in the World Cup still to come today, with Germany facing the Ivory Coast. That's a 9 o'clock UK time kickoff. Netherlands against Sweden before that at 6 o'clock. So just 18 minutes or so away from that. Later on, it's Ecuador versus Curacao and Tunisia versus Japan. BFPS.
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0: Calvin Harris, Jazzy, Satisfying on BFBS, the 4C station. Joe's got more big tunes like that for you in just over 60 minutes, 50 minutes if you're in the UK. The latest from the cricket, it's England 158 for 4, route on 63, chasing a target set by New Zealand of 463. Now let's talk Army Tennis and the annual championships taking place at Aldershot Garrison Tennis Centre. It was Richard Wyeth that popped along, spoke to tennis deputy chair and tournament referee Colonel Charlie Goldsmith to find out how it's been going.
1: Which has been a great event so far. So yeah, we're on day 4 or 5. There's been plenty of great weather. We've been lucky. Plenty of sun cream required and lots of water needed. We've had 81 players enter this year, which in a busy army is brilliant. And they've entered into 138 events overall. We've completed some finals today. They've gone really well. And so we've had some men's consolations going on. We've had the women's over 40 singles final, men's over 55 final as well. We've had the novice comps going through, the 25 and unders, and consolation events. So we've done a really good day of tennis today. And then all the main events have had their semi-finals today, ready for the big day tomorrow when the open events have their finals.
2: Now, have you spotted any emerging talent that you think, do you know what, they could end up becoming army stars?
1: Ooh, difficult question. But yeah, what we've seen is a lot of the core players that maybe a few years ago were really great at core tennis, but really struggling to get up to that army team competition level. They're really now competing at that kind of level. So there's so many close matches going on. So those core players and those inter-unit competitions are drawing players through. So I'm not one to predict over into the future, but there's certainly depth in the squads, and we've got some new soldiers that have come in playing for the teams, both in the females and male events. That's great to see as well. Overall, there's talent everywhere,
2: which is really good news for Army Tennis. You mentioned, Charlie, building up to finals day on Wednesday. So what finals can we look forward to?
1: Well, right now the finals that are quite exciting going on as well. I should big up the Inter-Arms and Core event, because we've got two Remy pairs that have got to the final. So they're in a head-to-head against their fellow colleagues and core team against the head-to-head, and that's a really close match going on now. And then tomorrow what we'll have is the women's final singles and doubles, the men's final singles and doubles, and some of the other men's singles such as the over 40 singles and the over 40s men's doubles final. So there's a lot of tennis tomorrow.
2: Certainly going to sound as though it's going to end up with some exciting finals. So let's hear from some of the players, see how they felt they got on during the Army Championship.
3: Marco Wright with the Army Air Corps, currently playing at the Army Champs through to the final, which is good. It was a tight semi-final for the singles. Was 6-3 down in the tie break, but managed to come back and win it 8-6. Second set was a bit smoother, so 6-1, and Warwick and I ended up doing quite well in the semi-finals of the doubles as well. So waiting for the finals tomorrow now.
4: Hi, I'm Sig Seb Sanders, based in 11 Signal Regiment down in Blandford. Tournament's been a good first one. It's my first ever time here at the Army Champs. Made it to the second round of the men's open draw and then won the under 25s draw, so been pretty good first tournament really.
5: I'm Faye Worrell from 216 Signal Squadron. I've done well so far. I've got to the women's finals and the doubles finals tomorrow. So yeah, looking forward to that.
0: And congratulations to Faye, who went on to win and become women's champion. It was Sean Marin who won

Molly Alexander and Dizzy. TFES, the 4C station. Good luck to England for Tuesday, Scotland for Wednesday. I'll be back with you for Scotland versus Brazil on Wednesday evening. And congratulations to Northampton Saints, Prem champions. Joe's on the way next. Enjoy the rest of your weekend. And they're just about to kick off in the first of this evening in the UK's World Cup matches. Netherlands and Sweden.

0: Police say 28 people are still in hospital, with 9 in a critical condition after 2 passenger trains collided near Bedford yesterday afternoon. One of the drivers was killed in the crash. The Chief Constable of British Transport Police, Lucy D'Orsi, says extremely experienced investigative teams are at the site.
1: There will, of course, be a lot of questions as to what exactly happened last night. I would really like to reassure everyone that specialist investigators from British Transport Police are working with colleagues at the Rail Accident Investigation Branch to gather the facts.
0: Days after signing a framework for peace, Iran's closed the Strait of Hormuz again. Tehran's leaders are accusing America of failing to prevent Israeli strikes in southern Lebanon. It says negotiators are still heading to Switzerland for talks about the interim deal, but states they won't amount to much. US Vice President J.D. Vance told Fox News he'll head out soon to join Steve Witkoff and Jared Kushner.
2: I expect that I will leave sometime the next couple of days, but these things are always a little bit in flux. Jared and Steve have been on the ground now for a few hours, dealing with some of the technical elements of this negotiation.
0: America says traffic's continuing to flow along the Strait of Hormuz. A new report from a conservative think tank sets out why the UK must redevelop a second, fully independent, sub-strategic nuclear weapons system or risk increased exposure to Russian coercion. More from John Adderley.
3: Policy Exchange's Nuclear Enterprise Commission says a second UK nuclear weapons system would provide an independent nuclear capability to bolster the UK's Trident submarine system while eliminating future reliance on US nuclear weapons. The Commission says the UK's decision last year to purchase 12 F-35A aircraft is an important step to restoring credible deterrence in Europe. However, it says these aircraft will use US nuclear weapons, which are subject to a US veto on their use, limiting how the UK can act in a crisis. It says the UK needs its own dedicated non-strategic nuclear capability separate from Trident for credibility.
0: Events are taking place to mark the start of Armed Forces Week across the UK. The new Armed Forces Minister, Louise Sander-Jones, attended a celebration at Edinburgh's Napier University.
4: Armed Forces Week is really, really crucial. Many of us don't have a personal connection to the forces anymore. So when we have events like this, it's about taking the Armed Forces community, connecting with wider society, saying this is all the kind of things that do, this is who we are, and it's about building that bond. So yeah, it's really important for me that Armed Forces Week is that moment.
0: Counter-terrorism police are investigating a series of incidents in Edinburgh in which 5 people have been injured. Officers were called to the Sight Hill area last night before getting reports that retailers in the north and west of the city had been targeted. Police say a 36-year-old white Scottish man's been arrested and there's no further threat to the public. That's the latest. I'm Lisa Hartle.

Steve Angelo, Show Me Love in there before it. Saturday night is on, hope you're well. 20th of June today, 2026. You're on with Joe. It is old school and anthems. We're in the mix for the next few with loads and loads of just big weekend bangers. So whether you're out tonight doing something fun, maybe you're having a quiet one, maybe you've had a busy day today, maybe you've been off to Rugby Club Day in Aki, maybe you've been in Estepona for golf in Jib and just come back across the border, maybe you're working through, maybe you're on Ops. I got you sorted with the tunes, right? We'll do Becky Hill in a few, Hugel working on Ultranate as well, but first, it's Bebe Rexha and David Guetta. It's a-

pleasure, Hugel's Afro House reworking of Ultranate and Free. That is Hannah Lang and Good Love. You're on Old School and Anthems. Joe Card in the mix this Saturday night on BFBS. Stick about for some blessing kisses. We'll do Rossi Jazzy High on Me in a bit as well. First, let's get some brand new music onto BFBS. A real rising star of Scouse House, Paige Tomlinson, is on. She's added her Speed House magic to Second City's I Wanna Feel.

Sarah and I Miss You playing right around the forces world and across the UK on BFBS. It's Joe Carden, it's old school and anthems for Saturday night. Gonna get Prosper and Clooney on the way, Nathan Dorr, Talia Maar with Sweet Lies. Plus, I had a little bit of time off. Monday, Tuesday, I was away and went to go and get some Lanzarote sun because I'm classy. And there was this kind of beach club we were in, right? That was on like a proper Afro House vibe, and they played Tech It Deep's Maria Maria, and I was like, I haven't played that tune on the radio in absolutely ages. So I'm going to get that on for you in a few. First, let's get on something new. In fact, something we love so much, we made it our weekend anthem a couple of weeks ago. Jonas Blue's latest. This is called Girl.

Talia Martin, Sweet Lies. It's Old School and Anthems. You're on with Joe for Saturday Night BFBS. Alesso's Heroes on the way. I haven't played that in ages. We'll do Martin Garrix and Ed Sheeran's Repeat It as well. First, let's go on brand new music from the fella who dropped an album. Can you believe this? His sixth ever album this week. In fact, someone who's going to be dropping by BFBS very soon for a chat. Make sure you listen out for that. Sonny Federa and a proper euphoric banger off his new collection. This is called Feel Again.

My Garrix, Ed Sheeran, repeat it on BFBS. You're on with Joe. News on the way in a few, then we're straight back to it with a little bit of Calvin Harris in the mix. First, though, it's time to crown a weekend anthem, a tune we think is going to do really big things. And this week, it is, I can't believe I'm saying this, only the second release of the year for the Gorgon City Boys. You know they are working on something in the background, don't you? This is the follow-up to Second Nature with Tate. It's got proper industrial energy to it. It's new, it's our weekend anthem. It's called Work It Out.

0: Nine people remain in a critical condition after yesterday's train crash south of Bedford. The driver of one of the services was killed, while it's now known 100 people were injured. Two East Midlands Railway trains collided as they both headed towards London. The firm's managing director, Will Rogers, says he's deeply saddened about what's happened.
1: Our thoughts and heartfelt condolences are with family, friends and colleagues of our driver and everybody else who has been injured or affected by this tragic incident. Our priority is the welfare of everybody involved, and we are here for customers and our colleagues.
0: Passenger Brett Byatt wasn't injured but helped others who were.
2: I went into like first aid training mode and I helped a gentleman off the floor, checked that he was fine. I said, can you stand? He said yes, and I literally just got him over to the side and saw to two women on the floor that were bleeding and had broken limbs.
0: Iran says it's once again closed the Strait of Hormuz, a vital waterway for international trade. It made the announcement after at least 15 people died in more Israeli airstrikes in Lebanon amid new fighting between Israel and Iranian-backed Hezbollah militants. Opening the strait was a key part of the peace agreement between the US and Iran, as the BBC's John Donison reports from Jerusalem.
3: The deal between Iran and the United States was always fragile. Already, there are signs it is unravelling. The partial reopening of the Strait of Hormuz, through which 20% of the world's oil passes, was its principal achievement and a key priority for the United States, seeking to avoid a global economic crisis. Now, after just a few days, Iran says it will close it again, citing relentless and continuous breaches of the ceasefire in Lebanon by Israel, which continues to occupy a large chunk of the south of the country.
0: It's understood the Duke and Duchess of Sussex and their children Archie and Lilibet have been offered a royal residence to stay in during their visit to the UK next month. Buckingham Palace hasn't commented on whether the King will meet his son, daughter-in-law and grandchildren, describing it as a private family matter. The BBC's Ellie Price reports.
4: Prince Harry is coming to the UK next month to attend a series of events to mark a year to go to the Invictus Games for injured military personnel. His family will also come over for the first time since the Queen's Jubilee celebrations in 2022, but it's not clear which royal residence they will stay in. On previous visits, Prince Harry has declined the offer to stay at Buckingham Palace because of his security concerns about using such a high-profile, visible building.
0: A player from Paraguay has become the first to be sent off at a Football World Cup for covering his mouth during a confrontation with a Turkish opponent. Miguel Amaron was disciplined under new rules to prevent players making offensive comments undetected. You can find more news and sport on our website at forcesnews.com. But for now, that's the latest. I'm Lisa Hartle.

national anthems. Thank you for your company tonight, wherever you are in the Forces world, this 20th of June. Whether you've got big plans, whether you're staying in, whether you may be working through, if you're slogging through on duty, I got you sorted, right? Tunes on the way from the likes of Jazzy, from the likes of Fisher, PS1, Alex Hoskin will do their tune, Life Goes On, after a former weekend anthem from another 54 Ultra. Banging this on daytimes as well. It's good. It's Talk To You.

Saturday night on BFBS. I hope you get to stick about Oliver Heldens, Case Stewart, Last All Night on the way. The vocal version of Koala, that is. We'll do some Living Joy and Dreamer. I thought we'd do a little mashup for Saturday night. I have got Greno's redub. Well, I guess mashing up, essentially, of a Shouse tune and a Eurythmics classic. First, though, let's get a little deep, a little big room. This is the Chainsmokers, an Echo.

You didn't realise that was what you needed for Saturday night yet, did you? But it so was. Shouse's Love Tonight versus Eurythmics. It's BFBS, the Forces Station. You're on with Joe for Old School and Anthems. We'll do Eat Everything and Upside Down in a few after the latest offering from Joel Corry. And honestly, the promo for this track is just, it's a madness. He's even got that granny, you know, the one on TikTok who like pretends she's a DJ with the little pots and pans on the cooker. She's got her doing promo as well. It's called Devotion.

Route 94, Jess Glynn, my love, playing right around the Forces world and across the UK on BFBS. You're on with Joe. We'll do Tea Talao and her redub of Chocolate Puma in a few. Eric Prydz, Call On Me lined up, and we'll go a little Speedhouse with Reese as well. First, though, two of the biggest names on the scene right now working together on a tech house bop that we love so much we're even playing it on daytimes. Like, this is taking over the world ever so slightly. Prospero Clooney, this is Free Your Mind on BFBS.

Reese and the re-edit of I Loved You. It's Old School and Anthems with Joe. If you're on in Brunei or Diego Garcia tonight, enjoy the rest of your weekend. I'll catch you Monday evening for Totally Connected. You can listen back to this show, plus the little extra bit the rest of the force as well gets at bfbs.com/catch-up, or find Old School and Anthems on the BFBS app. If you're elsewhere in the Forces world, show like Amazon after the news with Imagine. Before it, let's get DMBE, Sub Focus, KEB, and push the tempo on after Ella Henderson, Rudimental, an Alibi.

0: Police say 28 people remain in hospital, nine of them in a critical condition after two trains collided near Bedford yesterday afternoon. One of the train drivers was killed in the crash, which involved two East Midlands railway services. Ellie Burrows, a regional managing director at Network Rail Eastern, gave this statement.
1: This is a profoundly sad day for everyone affected by this incident and the wider railway family. Our thoughts are with all those involved, particularly the family, friends and colleagues of the driver who tragically lost their life. The focus is now on supporting those affected and working with the relevant authorities as they investigate what has happened.
0: Days after signing a framework for peace, Iran's closed the Strait of Hormuz again. Tehran's leaders are accusing America of failing to prevent Israeli strikes in southern Lebanon. It says negotiators are still heading to Switzerland for talks about the interim deal, but states they won't amount to much. US Vice President J.D. Vance has told Fox News he'll head out soon to join Steve Witkoff and Jared Kushner.
2: I expect that I will leave sometime the next couple of days, but these things are always a little bit in flux. Jared and Steve have been on the ground now for a few hours, dealing with some of the technical elements of this negotiation.
0: America says traffic's continuing to flow along the Strait of Hormuz. Police say there's no place for racism after a series of violent attacks appearing to target Muslims across Edinburgh. Five people were injured at different locations in the city last night. Counter-terror officers who are leading the investigation say a 36-year-old white Scottish man's under arrest. Sky reporter Phoebe Southworth is following developments.
3: There was an incident in the Sight Hill area of the city and two men were injured. And then over the next 30 minutes, it kind of evolved. Three more men were attacked at retailers in the west and north of the city. And this was all across, you know, miles. It's not a small area you could just walk to. The suspect was then detained at 9:30 in the evening.
0: None of the injuries are life-threatening. A new report from a conservative think tank sets out why the UK must redevelop a second fully independent sub-strategic nuclear weapons system or risk increased exposure to Russian coercion. More from John Adderley.
4: Policy Exchange's Nuclear Enterprise Commission says a second UK nuclear weapons system would provide an independent nuclear capability to bolster the UK's Trident submarine system while eliminating future reliance on US nuclear weapons. The commission says the UK's decision last year to purchase 12 F-35A aircraft is an important step to restoring credible deterrence in Europe. However, it says these aircraft will use US nuclear weapons, which are subject to a US veto on their use, limiting how the UK can act in a crisis. It says the UK needs its own dedicated non-strategic nuclear capability separate from Trident for credibility.
0: That's the latest. I'm Lisa Hartle.

Adam Port and the tune that made him a name. It's Move on Old School and Anthem. Shola Amers, Imagine in there before it. Evening, welcome along to Saturday night. 60 more minutes in the mix then, and we are going to make every single one of them count. Tunes on the way from the likes of Hume, from Jax Jones and Charlie XCX and Joel Corey. But first, let's go with the Northeast finest. Ellie Scalgall has reworked a Riton classic. This is her dub of Rinse and Repeat, playing on Old School and Anthems. I'm Joe. Happy Saturday.

BFBS. Got some new music from Jax Jones landing this week. We'll get it on next Saturday night show for you, all right? How you doing? Joe Cardin, Old School and Anthems. This is BFBS on a Saturday night. I hope you're doing well. We'll get Strikes, You Sure Do, on the way. Sigala, Eli Oaks turning up the BPMs with some With You in a bit as well. First, let's go down under. Fisher teaming up with Tones and I. This is their collab, Favour, playing on BFBS.

used to dream about this.

and drums on BFBS, the 40th station. You're on with Joe. We'll do Vice and Feel My Needs in a few. Some Disciples and On My Mind lined up. And the OG tune from back in the day that came back thanks to that Saltburn thing that everyone was obsessed with. Still, all these months on, I have no idea what a lot of that story was about. Right now, we'll do new music from George Reed, Rafi, and Armin van Helden. This is This Ain't Love on

more from me before we part ways for Saturday, all right? Second Cities, I Want to Feel lined up. Switch Disco, Charlotte Haining, and I Found You as well. First, though, as most parts of the Forces world head into summertime, I know, Falklands, you're getting chilly, but we got you. I reckon this is going to be a staple of festival sets this summer. It just gives light, airy, in a field, no care in the world kind of vibes. Justin, Jay, and Eva, it's Do I Like You Like That.

Switch Disco finishing us off nicely for Saturday night. Thanks so much for your company. 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Listen, I am out of here for tonight. Enjoy the rest of your Saturday. Neil Moore's on next with this week's Club Culture. I'll see you Monday from 10 UK time for Totally Connected. Latest news on the way after Bless Cheney, and after this from Gorgon City and Tate.

0: Nine people are in a critical condition after yesterday's rail crash near Bedford, in which a train driver died. Police say that of the dozens of passengers injured, 28 are still being treated in hospital. Investigators are still at the scene trying to piece together why the two trains collided. Alistair Adamson, a passenger on one of the trains, described the moment it happened.
1: Just immediately felt myself lurching forward and saw my colleagues across from me getting thrown around. It felt like a sequence of impacts. I was afraid in those moments of the collision that I was going to die.
0: Iran's dealt two swift blows to its framework for peace with the US. It's closed the Strait of Hormuz, accusing America of failing to prevent Israeli strikes on Lebanon. And while it's sending negotiators to Switzerland, it warns not much is likely to happen there. Sky's Middle East correspondent Adam Parsons is in Jerusalem. He's been reading a statement from Tehran.
2: They talk about continuous violations of the ceasefire in Lebanon, the merciless killing and displacement of hundreds of thousands of the what they call the oppressed people, the failure of the Israeli occupation forces to withdraw from southern Lebanon.
0: Counter-terrorism police are investigating a series of suspected anti-Muslim attacks which left five men injured in Edinburgh last night. Footage posted on social media shows a bare-chested man roaming the streets with a large weapon. Officers say a 36-year-old white Scottish man's been arrested. The American director and producer James Burroughs has been described as the greatest of all time following his death at the age of 85. Tributes have poured in from the likes of the Cheers actor Ted Danson and the Friends actors Matt LeBlanc and Lisa Kudrow. Burroughs won 11 Emmy Awards in his 50-year career. The entertainment critic Caroline Frost explains why he was so significant.
3: He was one of the pioneers of that glorious TV sitcom age that we now look back on so fondly. He directed Taxi, Friends, Big Bang Theory, and he, of course, was a co-creator of that great behemoth Cheers, which was a massive, massive show that really we don't really get these days in this very fragmented TV audience age.
0: The Netherlands have their first win of the World Cup after easing past Sweden 5-1. Liverpool's Cody Gakpo scored twice for the Dutch in Houston. Germany can progress if they secure a second consecutive victory when they face Ivory Coast this evening. Also in Group E, Ecuador take on Curacao overnight before Tunisia face Japan in Group F. And much of Europe's facing sweltering temperatures this weekend, with the UK among the countries raising alert levels. The Met Office has issued an amber heat alert for the south and east of England on Monday and Tuesday. That's the latest. I'm Lisa Hartle.

Kevin Saunderson with a brand new remix of the classic Pennies from Heavens from Roland Leska, getting things underway this weekend. And you just heard Yes Boo, All I Really Want, Reba Starr on the remix. How you doing? How has your 7 days been? It's Neil Moore coming from our studios in the Falkland Islands, right around the Forces world. This is Club Culture standing by for the first of our mix sessions tonight. The house session is on the way after Who and Chandler McFadden. This is Wet.

getting ordered to get down and around the pool. Probably a good idea where you are. Not so much here in the Falklands, where we are in the middle of winter. Plenty of snow and blizzards over the last few days in our part of the world. Hopefully no such dramas for you. Let's get into your house session for this week. Then new tracks from Michael Gray and Jason Walker, a remix of a Sister Sledge classic. Also a remix of a Candy Staten classic as well. Kevin Knapp, and this is Robbie Rivera and Wayne Motley with

Andrina and I Get Lifted, Kevin Knapp, Ain't You Naughty, the Daniel Opry remix on Club Sweat. A couple of classics remixed followed that, Candy Staten and Hallelujah Anyway, Pavarel and Davos on the rework, and Sister Sledge, We Are Family, Nico Zandolino on the remix. Followed that up with Jason Walker and Joy, Georgie Porgy Disco House remix, and you just heard Michael Gray's Universe on Tour Room. We're all about the big beats on a Saturday night. Club culture at bfbs.com. We kick off in a house vibe, switching it up to progressive in hour two before the uplifting trance sends you off into your Saturday night. That's coming up later. This is another featuring Eddie, and it's so nice on No Art.

Another and Eddie with It's So Nice on the label No Arts. We're going to get you up to your latest news with another classic remixed. That is from Deadmau5. It's on the way after Chicks Love Us. This is Funky Funky.

0: Nine people are in a critical condition after yesterday's rail crash near Bedford, in which a train driver died. Police say that of the dozens of passengers injured, 28 are still being treated in hospital. BBC transport reporter Simon Browning says the emergency services have held a press conference about the crash.
1: The UK rail network does have one of the safest track records across Europe. Very, very strong figures, but unfortunately that does mean now there's now been two fatal crashes within the last 2 years, each involving a loss of life. A bit more on that investigation. Rail accident investigators are on site. That's a really complex operation involving British Transport, police and some of the train operating companies as well. The police within that press conference really wanted to make sure that people aren't speculating about the causes of what created the accident and to allow investigators to do their work.
0: Iran says it's reclosed the Strait of Hormuz, putting pressure on the framework for a peace deal. It's accusing America of violating the ceasefire agreement because of Israeli strikes in Lebanon. US Central Command says it's monitoring the vital trade route, insisting traffic is continuing to flow. Vice President J.D. Vance says he'll head to Switzerland in the coming days to give negotiations a chance. Counter-terrorism police are investigating a series of suspected anti-Muslim attacks that left five men injured in Edinburgh last night. Officers say they've arrested a 36-year-old white Scottish man. Assistant Chief Constable Katrina Patron says three people were sent to hospital.
2: Police received multiple calls from members of the public about violent attacks, including threats, robbery and vandalism across Edinburgh. Five men, two aged 22 and others aged 24, 27 and 39, sustained a range of injuries.
0: The King's going to reveal his personal tax bill. Buckingham Palace says King Charles will be the first head of state to do that as part of efforts to boost transparency around royal finances. The monarch's total personal tax information for the 24-25 financial year is due to be published next week. The Netherlands have eased to a 5-1 win over Sweden in their second Group F match at the World Cup. Joe Rawson reports.
3: A statement performance from the Dutchers. They put five past Graham Potter's Sweden. Sunderland's Brian Brobby and Liverpool's Cody Gakpo both found the net twice, with West Ham's Crescencio Somerville also on target in Houston. It means Ronald Koeman's side are on 4 points and they're all but through to the next round. The Netherlands 5, Sweden 1.
0: Much of Europe is facing sweltering temperatures this weekend. In the UK, the Met Office is warning of extreme heat on Monday and Tuesday in eastern and southern England, the Midlands and parts of Wales. Forecasts suggest temperatures could reach up to 36 degrees Celsius. And that's the latest. I'm Lisa Hartle.

hit the club with all my friends. Friday night, I'm high again. 'Cause the party never ends. Turn it up, me too, like that, like that, like that.

0: Quick at that Saturday Night Groove, right around the forces world, nationwide on DAB Plus in the UK as well, and across the UK bases via the smartphone app and at bfbs.com. My name is Neil Moore, and this is Club Culture. Into hour two with Da Project and Hit the Club, followed that up with Hell's Loot and Fledermaus, the extended mix. Have you thought about getting a suggestion into us for our show summit tune? Tonight's is already sorted, but if you've got a trance anthem you think we should be considering for future weeks, do let us know. Clubculture@bfbs.com. We're going to get into your Saturday night session after Robin Thurston. This is Equinox.
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And if you haven't done so yet, why not follow our Club Culture WhatsApp channel? It's where we get the tracklist details posted for you every single week. We'll get the latest ones up later on this evening. Let's get into your Saturday night session now. New tracks on the way from Alchemist. Paul Oakenfold and Marcus Schultz have teamed up to bring a brand new version of Grace Is Not Over Yet. That's in the mix. Christoph and Falberg, Mark Edison and Pearl, Art of Trance, and this is Trilucid.

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Wherever you happen to be around the forces world, hopefully you are enjoying our big Saturday night dip into the dance floor. This is Forbidden Mind and Mirage on Redux.

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1: Forbidden Mind and Mirage, new out on the Dutch Recordings label. We've got a couple of tracks to take you up to your latest news. Carrie Crank and Teeth Stone on the way after Avira and Silvio Soul. This is Aura.

and Silvio Sol with Aura on Armada, and Kerry Crank with Teefstone and The Space Between Us on Cranking Sounds, wrapping up your second hour in Club Culture this weekend. We're going to take it full power after the latest news. If you're new to us here at Club Culture, seriously, suggest you strap in and hold on tight. Up in the BPMs after your latest news.

0: Police say 9 people remain in a critical condition in hospital after a fatal train crash near Bedford yesterday. A train driver was killed when an East Midlands railway service to London ran into the back of a stationary train. Transport journalist Tony Miles explains what investigators will be looking at as they try to determine the cause of the collision.
1: The black boxes from the two trains will tell the RAIB exactly every button that the driver pressed, that every little action the drivers take is now logged, whether they touch the brake, the driver in the rear train, did he apply the emergency brake, was he already slowing down, did he take the normal actions that you would expect to see a driver take as they're approaching a red signal, and so on.
0: The king's to become the first British monarch in modern times to reveal his personal tax bill after facing calls for royal finances to be made more transparent. Buckingham Palace says the move's part of efforts to be more open with the public. The BBC's Helena Wilkinson reports.
2: The king's personal tax bill will be revealed next week when the annual royal financial accounts are published. The bill will cover the tax year ending April 2025, and there's a commitment to release future ones annually. Monarchs aren't obliged to pay income tax, capital gains, or inheritance tax on what they receive from their predecessor. But the king voluntarily pays income tax on his private income and capital gains tax on any sale of private assets.
0: Iran's military says it has again closed the Strait of Hormuz in response to Israel's continued strikes on southern Lebanon. President Trump had said the vital shipping channel would reopen as part of the framework peace deal agreed between the US and Iran. Sir Keir Starmer's described as absolutely appalling a series of suspected anti-Muslim attacks which left 5 men injured in Edinburgh last night. Police say a 36-year-old white Scottish man's been arrested. Ben McPherson's the MSP for Edinburgh North, Eastern and Leith.
3: This is a multicultural, multiracial, ethnically diverse place with different religions, and that's what gives Leith much of its strength, and people here will be appalled by this violent attack, and it's unusual to see this on our streets, and we will not let it divide us, and unity will prevail.
0: Sweden have suffered their first defeat at the World Cup after being thrashed 5-1 by the Netherlands. They began their Group F campaign with a win over Tunisia by the same score. Manager Graham Potter says that's the way football can go.
4: When you've got some high quality players against you, you can, especially when you're always trying to catch up the game, and then you leave yourself a little bit more maybe open or vulnerable to their quality. Congratulations to the Netherlands, they did it well.
0: You can find more news and sport on our website at forcesnews.com. But for now, that's the latest. I'm Lisa Hartle.

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Kicked it off with Oxia and Domino, the Space 92 extended remix on Armada. 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The new Trance Session podcast about to land on Apple very soon. This is Andy Kane and Nowhere on Magic Island. Elevate.

Hurricane and Nowhere on Magic Island Elevate, leading us up to our full power session. On the way, Giuseppe Ottaviani and Discosis, Craig Connolly and Will Reese, Aeon Shift, Lovestruck versus Armin and Alex UK, Six Myths, and this is A Moon with Scar Raver and The Fall of Love.

song Space 4, bit of bootleg action, Love Struck versus Eamon and Alex K, Angel in My Heart on Central Station Records, Aeon Shift, Orbital Motion on Pure Trance Neon, Craig Connolly and Will Reese with La Musica on Dream State Records, and Giuseppe Ottaviani with Discosis and Runaway on A State of Trance. We have almost arrived at this weekend show Summit Tune. We're going to take you back to 2012 after this from Peter Steele, Moment of Truth.

Peter Steele and Moment of Truth on Pure Trance, bringing us up to this weekend's Show Summit tune. It's a track you can pick. 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We'd love to hear from you on there. Taking it back to 2012, this is Austin Mayer with Scarlet Heaven, Dan Stone on the remix.

Mr. Mayor and Scarlet Heaven, Dan Stone on the remix on Anjuna Beats from 2012. Wrapping up Club Culture this weekend. 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We'll be back with you next Saturday night. Take care. Around the world.

0: Nine people are in a critical condition after Friday's rail crash near Bedford, in which a train driver died. Police say that of the dozens of passengers injured, 28 are still being treated in hospital. BBC transport reporter Simon Browning says the emergency services have held a press conference about the crash.
1: The UK rail network does have one of the safest track records across Europe. Very, very strong figures, but unfortunately that does mean now there's now been two fatal crashes within the last 2 years, each involving a loss of life. A bit more on that investigation. Rail accident investigators are on site. That's a really complex operation involving British Transport, police and some of the train operating companies as well. The police within that press conference really wanted to make sure that people aren't speculating about the causes of what created the accident and to allow investigators to do their work.
0: Iran says it's reclosed the Strait of Hormuz, putting pressure on the framework for a peace deal. It's accusing America of violating the ceasefire agreement because of Israeli strikes in Lebanon. US Central Command says it's monitoring the vital trade route, insisting traffic is continuing to flow. Vice President J.D. Vance said he'll head to Switzerland in the coming days to give negotiations a chance. The King's going to reveal his personal tax bill. Buckingham Palace says King Charles will be the first head of state to do that as part of efforts to boost transparency around royal finances. The monarch's total personal tax information for the 2024-25 financial year is due to be published next week. Counter-terrorism police are investigating a series of suspected anti-Muslim attacks that left five men injured in Edinburgh last night. Officers say they've arrested a 36-year-old white Scottish man. Assistant Chief Constable Katrina Payton says three people were sent to hospital.
2: Police received multiple calls from members of the public about violent attacks, including threats, robbery and vandalism across Edinburgh. Five men, two aged 22 and others aged 24, 27 and 39, sustained a range of injuries.
0: Three men have been killed in a fire in White City in West London. It broke out in a single-storey pavilion on New Zealand Way just before 7 o'clock this evening. Around 100 firefighters attended and the cause is being investigated. Germany survived a scare in a 2-1 victory over the Ivory Coast to progress to the knockout stages of the World Cup. They conceded after 30 minutes but equalised in the second half before grabbing a stoppage time winner in Toronto. Earlier, the Netherlands eased past Sweden 5-1 to go top of Group F. Ecuador take on Curaçao overnight before Tunisia face Japan. And a weather warning in the UK. The Met Office is warning of extreme heat on Monday and Tuesday in eastern and southern England, the Midlands and parts of Wales. Forecasts suggest temperatures could reach up to 36 degrees Celsius. That's the latest. I'm Lisa Hartle.

Rima and Selena Gomez, it's Calm Down on BFBS Beats. Also played you Black Eyed Peas and Rock That Body. Hey, how are you? This is Jacob Dyer. I am keeping you company for the next 4 hours. Great to have you with me. And we didn't get to do this. We didn't get to do this last week because of a certain World Cup that was going on. But it's great to be back with you this week. Got old school Charlie XCX on the way. But first, this is Galantis and Stay Alive.

My dad was based in Germany when that track came out. It's Icona Pop and Charlie XCX. I love it. Playing for you on BFPS Beats. I'm Jacob Dyer. And I thought I'd get this on for you. Whenever I hear it, I just want to go on holiday. It probably has the same effect on you, I reckon. It's Ruda Silva. This is Touch Me. And it's on BFPS Beats.

0: Right around the forces world and across the UK, it's Jacob Dye with you. Thanks for hanging out. And on the way, I've got Becky Hill to get on, Sigma as well, and Paul Wolford plays next.
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0: Paul Wolford and Heat before Sigma and Can't Get Enough. This is BFBS Beats. I'm Jacob Dyer. Thanks so much for your company. And just check the date. Yep, in the UK, it is now officially Father's Day. Did you remember to sort your dad out with a Father's Day gift? I'm going to be honest, I forgot until yesterday. My sister, of all people, messaged me to remind me. So he's got one of those cards that you get online personalised, and a mug as well, because that was like an extra add-on. Verylastminute.com. But I do hope he likes it. Fingers crossed.
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am obsessed with that new music from Becky Hill on BFBS Beats. It's called More, More, More. And if you want more new music, I've got Madonna and Sabrina Carpenter coming your way after this right now from Medusa. It's Piece of Your Heart.

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1: I wonder what they want to talk about. It's Madonna and Sabrina Carpenter. Bring Your Love on BFBS Beats. It's Jacob Dyer keeping you company right around the forces world. Thanks so much for listening. And on the way, that massive collab from Brucey, Mist and Craig David. I'll get on differently next.
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different me. Turn up the bass and speaker, this one's gonna hit differently. With the music, man, I've been so consistent, consistently. Got the game on my back, I'm gonna make history. Fly out with a different B, now that one misses me. Man, I clean up Mr. Sheen, Listerine. She said, brood, can you do that? Cheeky grin for me. Just got away with murder, that's a win-win for me. That's a win-win for me.

Nicki Minaj, Starships. This is Jacob Dyer with you on BFBS Beats. And have you managed to take in the results of England and Scotland's first World Cup games? They both won, and England are next playing Tuesday from 8 p.m. UK time against Ghana in Group L. And on Wednesday is when Scotland are next up. They're in Group C going against Brazil. And if you're overseas, of course, you can watch the whole thing on BFBS TV.

0: I haven't heard that in years, but trust me, I just belted out every single word in the studio. That's Flo Rida with I Cry, playing for you on BFPS Beats. Also played you Alesso and One Republic with In Your Eyes. Hope you are doing all right. Wherever you find yourself in the forces world right now, I'm Jacob Dyer with you. Thanks so much for your company. And on the way, loads of great music to get on for you. We'll get on Bill and Ted, Tiny Temper as well. Plus, we're going to get you up to date with all of your latest Forces news headlines. But to take us there, oh, I love this artist so much. This is Central C. Here he is with Entrepreneur.
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0: Nine people remain in a critical condition in hospital after a fatal train crash near Bedford on Friday. A train driver was killed when one East Midlands Railway passenger service ran into the back of another. The Chief Constable of British Transport Police, Lucy Dorsey, said extremely experienced investigative teams were at the site.
1: There will, of course, be